0: Thank you, Bill. This is Care for GIP River. And next up is KE2EDS Mark in Alma, New York.
1: Good evening, River. Good evening, Bill. Good evening, everyone. And then the answer to the question is no, I've never 3D printed. I've never seen a 3D printer in person. I would really like to at some point. I think that would be pretty cool. Now, River, I do have a question. It is a two-part question. So the first part of the question is, do you know what national holiday is today?

0: take that. I didn't quite hear you, River, but I'm guessing you said no, you don't know what the national holiday is today. Well, today is National Donut Day. National Donut Day. And I was going to ask you, what is your favorite donut? KE2EDS, back to the net.
1: Well, someone was keying up their mic, so I couldn't get in. But I did not know what the national holiday was. And my favorite donut, well, I like my donuts in donut holes instead of regular donuts. So, I like the jelly ones. Especially raspberry. That one's my favorite. Anyways, next up is N0XRG. Ron in Baytown, Texas.
2: This is N0XRG. Thank you so much, River, for running the net. You guys absolutely make my day, and it's the same thing for many others across the nation when you do it. So thank you for that. Yes, I have a 3D printer. I bought it for my son. He's 21 now, and I think I use it more than he does. I really don't know what I'm doing. It's kind of neat, but it's not one of the more expensive machines, so it's kind of, you kind of get what you get. But either way, it's fun to tinker with. A question for you, so this weekend, and I'll break one sec. It's 0XRG. My question for you is, with this weekend being Museum Ships Weekend, I'll be representing the battleship Texas as call sign November Alpha 5 Delta Victor. Do you have a favorite battleship or Navy ship that is a museum piece now that may have been used in World War I or World War II? In 0XRG, back to you, and thanks again.

No, I don't pay different. So, yeah. Anyways, thank you for coming. Next up is W2RBC Randy in West Seneca, New York.

0: right, we're going to move on. Next up is W2SAL, Sal in Cheektowaga, New York.
1: Good evening, Ms. River. Fine job so far, and the rest of the crew out there. Thank you all for tuning in tonight. Printer, I saw one being used for the first time last week, and I thought it was pretty neat. With that there, I was going to ask you a question, but I forgot what it is. I got too old sitting around waiting. So with that, I'll send it back to you, Ms. River. You take care, and thanks for all you do here. W2SAL, back to net control.
0: All right, if you think of that question, you can go ahead and check in again. Anyways, next up is N2IF, Ivan in Gasport, New York.
2: Thanks, River. This is Ivan, N2IF, and yeah, I do 3D print. I'm actually selling 3D prints at Hamfest tomorrow at the Lockport Amateur Radio Association Hamfest. Hoping we can raise funds for the Roy Hart Middle School Amateur Radio Club that I'm trying to start up, but other than that, not too much. It is a very, very cool thing. I don't have much of an expensive printer, so a lot of it is, you know, trying to modify it to make it work like an expensive one, and I think I've quite succeeded with that. My prints are getting to look very good at the moment. Anyways, 73, this is N2IF, back to them.
0: All right, thank you for coming, Ivan. I wish you good luck this weekend. I think that's when that is. Anyways, next up is AB4KK, Chris in Folkston, Georgia.

0: 4KJ, Chris in Folkestone, Georgia. Please come now.
1: Okay, I think I got it. I had a problem. I couldn't find the, PL was set wrong. Anyway, oh, how I did that one. Yes, I do 3D printing. I got 6 printers here, and I even did a presentation for the East Coast Reflector Bunch on the Zoom room. And if you go look under the YouTube stuff, you'll see a presentation I did on 3D printing, from drawing and designing to all the way to watching it print. It's kind of fun, fun thing to do. So the answer to that one is yes, and I taught it from 1985 until I retired about 6 years ago. So I even taught 3D printing and building models for it and all that. Back to net, A before KK.
0: All right, thank you for coming. Next up is K6GBZ, Tom in Cameron Park, California.

0: Good evening, River and Annette. River, you're doing a great job. This is Tom, K6GBZ. No, I have not done any 3D printing, and like one other person that I heard before, I don't even think I've ever seen a 3D printer itself. Anyway, have a great night, and thank you much for running the net. Take care.
1: All right, thank you for coming. Next up is KQ4GLY, Chris in Parrish, Florida.
2: 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No, I do not use a 3D printer. Maybe in the future I'd like to. Back to you, KQ4GLY.
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3: Good evening, River, Ivan, and everyone on the Youthnet. Yes, I do have a 3D printer. It's a bamboo PS2 combo. My question to you is, do you have an e-bike? Back to Net Control, 73 to all, W2RBC.
1: I'm sorry, what was the question, Randy?
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1: No, I don't have an e-bike. 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I'm going to hand it over to, Bill to get some more check-ins.
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9: 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K2AP, K2AP, K2AP, K2AP, K2AP, K2AP, K2AP, K2AP, K2AP, K2AP, K2AP, K2AP, K2AP, K2AP, K2AP, K2AP, K2AP, K2AP, K2AP, K2AP, K2AP, K2AP, K2AP, K2AP, K2AP, K2AP, K2AP, K2AP, K2AP, K2AP, K2AP, K2AP, K2AP, K2AP, K2AP, K2AP, K2AP, K2AP, K2AP, K2AP, K2AP, K2AP, K2A

0: Okay, well, acknowledge who we have one correction we have to get here. We have George, AB1EX, Joe, K2AP, Richard, KQ4VSN, Fred, N4CYF, and Harv, K2PI. We had a KM7 station. 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
0: 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We got you on the list, KM7EYR. Anybody else? Call signs twice.
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1: Absolutely. Key Road, Charlie, number 8, Uncle Victor, Harsons Island, Michigan.
0: Okay, it's coming up. This is Philip in Grosse Pointe Shores. We hit a station with possibly a DJR. Could you give us your call sign?

You're right at the end of the wire. All we're getting is noise and you're dropping out. We'll try you again in a couple minutes here. Why don't we go ahead and run this river? And the question of the night is, do you 3D print? And remember, you can ask the neck controller a question if you'd like to. Over to you, River.

0: Thanks, Bill. This is Care4 GIP back again. Next up is K2PI Harv in Warrenton, Virginia.
1: Yeah, hi, good evening, River. This is K2PI. You have got the name correct. It's Harv. And Warrenton, Virginia is about 45 miles southwest of Washington, D.C. Very good evening to everybody. Hope my audio is okay. I had to recently rebuild this node. I do 3D print. I've actually been 3D printing for a while now. I have a Prusa 3D printer here. It's a Prusa Mark IVS, and I've really really enjoyed using it. I find that just about everything I go out and look to buy, I check and there is a 3D print file, an STL file or some other file that I can actually use to create it at home, and I've spent quite a bit of money, maybe recouping some of the cost of the printer. I also do laser engraving, which is sort of a 2D version of 3D printing, where a laser does the work for you, but I do enjoy 3D printing. I think for a ham it's a very useful thing. Anyway, good evening to everybody. Back to net, K2PI.
0: All right, thank you for coming. Next up is KM7 EYR Liam in Tucson, Arizona.
2: All right, thank you. Yeah, that's Liam in Tucson. For 3D printing, I have had very little experience. I don't have a 3D printer here, but I do plan to get one in sometime in the future. I've only ever received 3D prints. I've never made one myself, but I think it looks pretty cool, and I plan to start doing that. Standing through to everyone on that, and thank you for having me.
0: All right, thank you for coming. Next up is N4CYF, Fred in Durham, Oregon.
3: Good evening, we're speaking from Hawaii, River, and thank you for hosting the guest tonight and giving me fellow networkers, if I may. Well, 3D printing, that's an interesting thing. No, I have never used a 3D printer. My business partner has three of them. He loves them. Does one project for his kids all the time. Me, myself, no, I've never used one. But I was tempted to get one recently because I'm into RC helicopters. And some of my models are old and they can't get parts for them anymore. So I was thinking of getting a 3D printer so I could make the parts, but unfortunately I can't find files for the particular parts I need, and I wouldn't know how to go about creating a file.

0: lot of YouTube on it. It's a very fascinating device. Hope everyone is well. And thank you for having me. This is KQ4BSN, Bat Connect Control.
1: All right. Thank you for coming. And good luck on your expedition to, I think you said, Lowe's. Anyways, next up is K2AP Joe in East Islip, New York.
2: Good evening, River, and good evening to everyone on the net. No, I have never done any 3D printing. Question to you, River. Have you ever built any kind of electronic kit or any project that you actually built an electronic circuit of any kind? Back to you from K2AP.
1: Well, we have this sort of kit thing with just snap circuits, and that's pretty fun to play with, but I don't think you'd count that. I suppose you could technically make a radio out of it. Anyways, thank you for coming. Next up is AB1EX. George in Madison, Alabama.
3: Good evening, River, and the rest of the net. No, I have not done any 3D printing, and I'm almost afraid to get interested because I think it's an endless way to spend money, but I know it's going to happen eventually. And I do have a question for you. How long have you been running these nets? Back to you, AB1EX.
1: Well, I think the first time I was net control was on my birthday, which was August 8th. So, yeah, I've been doing it for a while, almost a year. And, yeah, I was even doing it before I got my license, but only a week before I got my license. Anyways, thank you for coming. Next up is KCATUV, Philip in Grosse Pointe Shores, Michigan.
4: Thank you, River. My name is Phil. I'm located currently remote broadcasting from Harsons Island, Michigan, in my cottage. I have never done 3D printing. I'm rather afraid to get into it for fear that technology is going to pass me by. I've been doing this, been licensed in 76, so I've been around for a while, got out of it for a while, now I'm back in it again. And I'm rather interested in this nationwide VHF-UHF communications. It's fascinating to me. And I thank you for acknowledging me. I'll pass it back. I don't have a whole lot to say, but I thank you so much for letting me join in.
1: All right, thank you for coming. We're happy to have you. Next up is KE8SMN, Jeff in Rochester Hills, Michigan.
5: 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This is KE8SMN. My answer is no, never done any 3D printing. And I guess my question for you is, what's your favorite subject in school? KE8SMN, back to that.
1: My favorite subject in school is science. I get asked that question a lot. Anyways, thank you for coming. And next up is KC5DJR. David in Lincoln, Arkansas.

Alright, we're not sure of the call sign, I guess. So is there a station like KC5DJR?

0: All right, we're gonna count that one in and out. So I'm gonna hand it over to Bill to get some more check-ins for me, and then I'm gonna hand it over to Ivan.
1: Well, thank you, River. Very good job. Let's see, this N2BH. This is UthNet number 163. 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
0: All right, well, hold up there. We'll acknowledge Kevin, KB2WGC, Mike, K2CMT, and Maggie, KJ5QAL. Reminder, the question of the night is, do you 3D print? We'll turn it over to Ivan, and remember, you can ask the net controller a question also. This N2BH, it's all yours, Ivan.
3: Good evening, everybody. This is Ivan, N2IF, formerly KE2HF, and yeah, I'll be taking off this portion of the youth night here. Question night is, do you 3D print? Personally, I do at home. I have a Creality Ender 3 V3 KE, and yeah, it's a pretty nice printer, and I'm actually printing right now. Anyways, top of the list here, we have KD9, PEV, Caleb, in Ringgold, Wisconsin. Please come now.

0: 89 PEV, Caleb and Rainbow, Wisconsin, are you still with us?
1: Sorry, I had a phone call. This is KD9PEV. Good evening, River, and everyone on the Youth Touch. I have never tried 3D printing for fear of cluttering my living space with randomly 3D printed. I have a question for you. Do you prefer to use HF or the East Coast Reflector? Thank you.
0: Yeah, that is a very good question there. Yeah, I do really like doing HF for contests, but the East Coast Reflector is really nice for the nets, so they kind of equal each other out. East Coast Reflector nets are great, and then HF is good for contests and DXing, so yeah, they're both equally good, but I do like HF a lot. Anyways, 73, next up we have N3, MDC, Michael, and Winston-Salem, North Carolina. Please come now.
2: Good evening, everybody. I'm Megan Driven. No, I haven't. Actually, wait. 3D printer? Actually, I think my dad used to have one, I think, at his job when he was still working at, I think he was still working at Western Carolina University there in Cullowhee. I think my dad used to use one at his job, but I've never used one, but turn back to net control. This is N3 and be safe.
0: Yeah, the 3D printers are pretty nice. I've printed a bunch of ham gear that I'm selling at the Ham Fest, and it's really nice because you can kind of want something, and you can either design it or find one pre-designed online and just print it, and within, you know, most of the stuff that's, like, smaller will take a maximum of 3 hours, with some ranging, some prints can range from 15 hours, and some can be 10 minutes, so, the longest thing I've ever printed took 10 hours, and it was this massive dragon. It was probably as tall as me, to be honest. But, yeah, anyway, 73 there. Next up we have N2, ZVN, Alan, possibly Maddie, and Kendall, New York. Please come now.
3: Good evening, Ivan, River, and everyone else that makes things possible on the net. No, never have. And as we were listening, started the net for the question of the day, Maddie says, we don't even have a 3D printer. What is it anyways? So she was looking it up on Google, seeing what she could find out. But nope, never use one. Hey, everyone have a wonderful weekend, and thank you for doing the net. N2ZVN.
0: Yeah, 73 there, Alan. They are pretty cool to watch and stuff. It's amazing because just today I had these little USB port cleaners that I wanted to print, and I got 12 of them done in 20 minutes, and they were super small. But it's the one time, because you can set your printer on like a slower speed, a regular speed, or overdrive. And overdrive, you have to be careful because it'll overheat it. But I printed this small little tugboat called Benchy on overdrive, and it's crazy that it printed out something that fast in 15 minutes. So it was pretty cool, too, because you could really see it building layer by layer. Anyway, 73, next up we have KB2, WGC, Kevin, in Homosassa, Florida. Please come now.
4: Good evening, Ivan, and to everybody out on the net. No, I don't have a 3D printer. I've seen them in action. I think they're wonderful. And I don't know whether I want to go down that rabbit hole because I get impatient about when things go wrong. But everybody have a good weekend and be safe out there. Kilo Bravo 2, Whiskey Golf Charles, clear. Back to that.
0: I used to. Nowadays, mine, it actually, I don't think it's really ever gone wrong on me. There's been times where I haven't understood something and thought that something was wrong, but then I realized it's not actually something wrong. Usually, you know, once you learn a good amount about them, they usually don't go wrong. And but I have heard there are some that are older and cheaper, and a few go with those. Cheaper doesn't necessarily mean bad. Mine is a cheaper one. There can be problems. Anyway, 73, next up we have K2CMT, Mike, in Debris, Florida. Please come out.
5: Good evening, Ivan, and River, and compliments to Sal and Bill for their contribution to the Usenet every week. My answer is no. I'm still working on 2D. I have trouble with that pipe printer, keeping it going. Everyone have a great evening. This is K2CMT in DeBerry, Florida.
0: All right, well, 73 there, Mike. Yeah, I can get that. I actually have a feeling that our 2D printer, just a regular printer, is harder to work than a 3D printer. Anyway, 73. Next up, we have KJ5QAL, Maggie in New Orleans, Louisiana. Please come out.

0: together. It's really great to hear young voices. I do not have a 3D printer, but I wanted to ask y'all, because the way I've always thought about a 3D printer would be is for situations where the thing that you need doesn't exist. And so I would just love to hear about different examples that have come up for y'all. And, like, how did you figure out the specifications for those things, if you have. But, yeah, thanks so much for y'all hosting. And that's it for me, KJ5QAL. Thank you.
1: Yeah, Maggie, that's actually the main use for them, and with mine, one of my bigger problems that I had was there was nothing out there that had a microphone hook that specifically fit my desk. I couldn't find anything. None of the, 3M hooks worked because they were too big, so I went to 3D printing, and I used my digital calipers and took very precise measurements. Because the calipers are like an electronic ruler, and I fit it to it, and believe it or not, the hooks are on my desk right now, and I still use them. They're coming a lot. They're very handy, and I use other stuff, too, in my ham shack, like, some call sign plates that I couldn't find online to show my call sign, so it is very, very nice thing to have, because that's, exactly what you would need it for, is if you needed something and they didn't sell it or it was too expensive, because let me tell you, sometimes some things on the 3D printer cost about 10 cents to make, you can just 3D print them. Anyways, 73, next up we have WD5DON, Don in Corpus Christi, Texas. Please come now.
2: Good evening to you, Ivan, and River, and rest of the guys doing the behind-the-scenes stuff. Yes, I think we mentioned that briefly before, Ivan. I do have a 3D printer. It is a P1S, and with the AMS, very nice. Just got to keep an eye on the humidity down here, which is pretty high, so lots of desiccant involved there. But it's come in handy on a number of occasions. Back to you, sir, WD5DON.
1: So that starting series there, Don, that is a pretty nice printer, and we don't have too much humidity problems with the filament down here, but it will get bad occasionally, so I do have a dryer for it, and 73. Next up we have N3DQT, Bray in Beaver, Pennsylvania. Please come out.

0: Bob. Good evening to you and the rest of Net N3D QD here. No, I have never used a 3D printer, although I've seen lots of materials that were done on a 3D printer. Back to you. This is N3D QD.
1: Hi, Smith, Tony Terry there, Ray. Yeah, it is kind of crazy what they can do. I've got some items that I bought 3D printed. Like this one Morse code key I have, and honestly, I didn't even realize until I looked really, really close at it. So they blend in pretty well. Anyways, Tony Terry. No, there's no more check-ins on the list here, so I'm going to send it back to, I think, Bill and 2BH to get more check-ins.
2: Well, this is N2BH for the Youth Net on the East Coast Reflector, net number 163. Now we're at the bottom of the list. We got about 15, 16 minutes left. You want to check in? Come with a call sign twice.
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Okay, we'll acknowledge Michael, KJ5MZL, Rick, and 5GI. And the KC station, you are barely making it. That's all we can make out was KC. If you want to try one more time.

0: I think we got it that time. KVV, Sebastian. Okay, we'll get back to you in a minute. They're still a little rough, but we're getting you a little better. Anybody else? Call signs twice for the youth net.
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0: All right, well, acknowledge Dave, WD5ADP. Nick from the Philippines, 4G8WVV. Thank you for checking in. Hope you have a great weekend. I think we acknowledge everybody else. We'll turn it back over to Ivan. Do you 3D print? And remember, you can ask Ivan any question you want to, and we'll turn it back over to Ivan, this N2BH.
1: Next bill, first up on the list, we have KC8KVV. Sebastian, who's new to the system, welcome, and also has no email on his QRSET page. If you want to add your email, we will send you a welcome letter. In Monroe, Michigan, please come now. Roger that. Thank you for the check-in there. Sebastian, I personally am 12 years old, and I think River is 13. River, do you want to come in?

0: All right, we'll mark in and out there. Next up, we have KJ5MZL, Michael in Georgetown, Louisiana. Please come now.
1: KJ5MZL. No, I don't have a 3D printer, but I was thinking about getting one. Just haven't really decided yet. Back to you. This is the bike in Louisiana.
0: Well, roger that there, Michael. 73, my actual 3D print that I'm printing during the Usenet, just printed. Finished printing, I guess, and it is a Heltec V3 or V4 case, and it can hold a battery too, so it's portable, and it's pretty nice. Anyway, 73 there. Next up we have WD5ADP, Dave in Tonawanda, New York. Please come now.
2: Good evening, Ivan. Dave, WD5ADP here. No, negative on the 3D printer, and I guess I can ask you a question. Is there an electronic question, or what kind of question?
0: You can ask me any question you like.
2: Okay, so it's a two-part question. What's your favorite season of the year, and which season of the year are you most active? Over.
0: Depends. Usually over the summer, it is pretty hot out, but go outside pretty often during the summer. Spring, after the New York spring, it's been too cold to go out. But to me, fall is about the perfect time. Summer is very nice, though, at the start of it and the end. July, though, it's really hot. And then around fall, it starts getting into that really, really nice weather again. So that's about my favorite. I'll be outside the most of that, too. HF band conditions start to pop up, so POTA can be done there. And anyway, 73, next up we have K7FPS, Fred in Reno, Nevada. Please come now.
3: Hey, Ivan, and everyone on the net, congratulations on your extra, and, no, I do not own a 3D printer, and I'm trying to figure out the cost versus benefit ratio on that. I own a jigsaw and other power tools, and I can pretty much, minus the 3D printer, make or jury-rig something together. Back to net. Thank you again, Ivan. K7FPS clear.
0: Well, yeah, it is pretty nice. For about $200, you can get the SE version of the Creality printers, and it's very reliable, very nice. It is slower, but it is definitely, you know, good. And with that, the 3D printers do take kind of slow, but the SE is a slower version, but it's very reliable, and like I said, $200, and a lot of the stuff you can print for about 10 cents, so, but if you want to design something, you know, you're familiar with CAD, a lot of the stuff comes pre-designed, so, like I showed earlier, this little microphone clip I have, I actually think costed 10 cents to print, and each spool of filament is about $10, and I actually have not ran out of one yet, even after the 72 hours I've put on my printer and about, 300 prints. So, yeah, I think they can run out, but I haven't printed as much. I can usually print smaller stuff. Anyways, 73. Next up we have no one on the list, so we're going down to N2BH.

This is N2BH, Bill in Palmyra, New York. This is the East Coast Reflector Youth Net, number 163. We're at the bottom list. Like, take some more check-ins. We got about 6-7 minutes left. 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Come with your call signs twice.

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We thought I heard Lima Hotel Bravo, if you want to try it one more time.

0: All right, do we have anybody else? Come with the call signs twice.
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0: All right, well, with knowledge this list, we have Shiva, K-E-8-J-O-J, James, K-F-0-O-P-I, Gary, M-7-E-V-P, and Don, K-D-7-L-H-B. Let's turn it back over to Ivan. Remember, the question of the night is, do you 3D print? And you can ask Ivan a question. Ascend PH.
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0: Alright, I'll mark it out there. 73. Next up we have 7 EVP, Gary in Skegness, Lincolnshire, England, Wales. Please come now.
1: Echo Victor Papa. Good evening there, River. You're doing a great job in running the net. My question is, do you just have the one 3D printer, or do you have more than one going at one time? I've never used one. I've vaguely seen one running. And here in the UK, it's 2 o'clock in the morning. I have to sit up till 2 o'clock in the morning to listen to your net, and it's great fun listening to it. You're doing a wonderful, great job there, River. I've heard you on the radio before, but never had a chance to talk to you. So, Mike 7 Echo Victor, to you there, River, net control.
0: Yeah, thanks for checking in there, Gary. I only have one printer that I keep running, but I didn't hear your answer there. Do you 3D print?
1: No, I've never used a 3D printer. I think they look complicated to set up. I'm not quite sure, but I'm in the process of thinking maybe buying one Monday. What I'm going to print on it, I got no idea at all. So, yeah. We'll look into one day there, River. One day, we'll look at one. So, thank you very much there, River, for bringing me into the net. Much appreciate that. Mike 7, Echo Victor Papa, back to you, and 73 there, River. Thank you.
2: Evening, and a better tomorrow. This is KE8ORQ, back to net. Donna, thank you.
3: You're welcome, Doug. Thank you. Appreciate it. All right, we're going with early check-ins. K8AEP, please.
0: Well, 73 to that area. We had a bit of technical difficulties there, I guess. Next up we have KF0OPI, James in Lincoln, Nebraska. Please come down.
4: Ivan and the rest of the net. I've been 3D printing for about 13, 14 years now. Started out on a homebrew machine. Got about 3,000 hours on that. I'm currently using a Bamboo Labs H2 Sierra. Got about 1,000 hours on that. And at any time, you should definitely do it now. Easier. Back to the net, KF0OPI.
0: Of course, anything's possible, but yeah, congrats there. Those things are probably pretty hard to homebrew with all the code and stuff. I guess you would have to upload to it. Anyways, 73, next up we have KEAJOJ Shiva in Detroit, Michigan. Please come now.
5: Hello there, this is KE8JOJ, Shiva in Detroit, and I have never 3D printed, although I've been very curious because I've had a friend repair one of her cameras. There was like a piece that broke off of it, and she was able to mock it up and give it to a friend of hers that 3D printed and fix her camera. So that inspired me, and our public library actually has a 3D printer, so you know, that's the first place I've thought about trying it out. And then otherwise, I teach at Wayne State, and there's a maker's lab. So maybe one time I'll go in there and see if I could use their 3D printer. But you probably answered this. What's your favorite thing you've printed so far, I guess? Over.

0: Well, yeah, I've printed a lot of nice stuff, but I recently learned how to do multicolor in my printer, and, yeah, I've got this, for my old call sign, KE2EGF, but it's red on black, and it's a little call sign plate. It looks pretty nice. Anyway, 73, next up we have WB8ODF, Dave in Ypsilanti, Michigan. Please come now.
1: Good evening, everybody on the net today. I have never seen or printed on a 3D printer. I hate printing on my little Canon printer that I have here. So when I was a kid, I just don't have the patience for it now, going back and forth for 900 hours to print something. Thanks for doing the net, and I hope you have a good rest of the one. And good rest of the weekend to everyone. WBA.

0: Right, yeah, Sony 3 is you there, Dave. Yeah, the one time, actually, it's pretty fast. It's a lot faster today. The one time I actually acquired a Helltech V3 recently, I wanted a case for it. So I hit print, and within an hour, I had a full-blown case for it to fit the battery, too. Anyway, Sony 3, next up, we're sent back to sale to end the net.
1: Yeah, thanks, Ivan. Thanks, Miss River, for doing a great job tonight. Thanks for Bill and Mark out in the backfield over there. And let's see. Our answers tonight, looks like we're about 25 on the no's and less than 10 on the yeses as far as if you ever printed. I don't read this chart too well, so that's usually Ivan's job, but he kicked it over to me. But I'm happy to try. Let's see, on the check-ins, of course, number two zone came again with 12 check-ins as a top call-in basis. With that, I want to thank everyone for checking in to the ECR Usenet for this Friday evening, and look forward to talking to you down the road. With that, this is W2SAL, turning the East Coast Reflector back to normal operation. 7-3, and good night, everybody.

sorry, River, and on, I just was trying to track down a lost debit card from my credit union. So, sorry that I missed the open

0: I mean, you get that at an age, you actually might be already there at that age when you rely on stuff that the bank tells you you have until you lose a card that allows you to buy things and sell things and what have you. It turns out to be a mess. But I guess that's the price of technology. So, anyway, I'm sorry. This is WB3ILA. Checking in late and just my 2 cents in, since that's how I spent my last 3 hours this afternoon.
1: WB3ILA, K7FKS, Fred in Reno. I can appreciate that. I will never use my debit card. A, I will not swipe it. B, I will only use it at my bank. Credit cards are much better protection against those sorts of things. And, yeah, chip insertion or tap is better when using either a credit card or a debit card. And those are my 2 cents. K7FPS. Good luck, sir.
2: K7FPS.
0: Good evening, Fred. It's been a while since I talked to you. You probably don't remember, but here in Pennsylvania. But yeah, it's one of those things where it's like almost like a necessary evil, you know. I mean, you have your money, but you know, you can only go get so much cash out. And now that, like, with the pennies, they don't want you to use pennies because it costs more than to make a penny than it actually is to to distribute one. It's, you can't make this stuff up, you know. But whatever. But yeah. I just got done. I lost my wallet last week and retraced my steps every place I've been, including the hemp shack of our local radio club. And so I thought I was all good to go, and I actually went out this morning and did a couple things. And then this evening, now I can't find it. So, I don't know, maybe it's Alzheimer's kicking in. I have no idea, but... you know, there's always so much stress I could take, but it is what it is, you know. I mean, I was able to coax the credit union to, you know, give me some cash and hold me over till tomorrow, but maybe that's what I should do, you know, just like not use it, doggone things, and stick it under the mattress. So, back to you, K7FPS.
1: Another suggestion before I get to the comment. Keep your wallet in your front pocket. I made the mistake as a kid to keep it in my back pocket, and I will never do that again. Anyway, go ahead, comment.
2: KJ5QAL, I just wanted to comment. We're talking about, like,

a few actual cash dollar bills that they can grab when needed, because I've been in a situation where I had to have that, and other people didn't have it, and they were not in a good situation. So anyway, thanks y'all, and thanks for letting me comment. Appreciate it.

0: Thanks, Gerber. Yeah, that's for hearing that. You know, the only thing is I feel almost embarrassed that I have to go to the branch of the same credit union office. And one nice thing is they can print me a new card right on the spot. So I've only had the chance since Friday to change over a couple of things. So it's not like it's going to cost me a bunch of work, but I feel like an idiot, you know, because I just lost the thing and I lost the new one, you know. They look at me like I probably got to have two heads, you know. That's all.
1: Well,

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1: Well, my sister wanted to go camping, so my parents took us in our new Nissan Pathfinder through a mountain trail.
0: Thank you, Leo.
1: No, it's not over yet. 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
3: Like a drawstring thing, you know, so I, you know, it's my own fault, but I guess I got to get my act together, you know, this is teaching me that I'm just not 100% on top of things, but it is what it is, you know, but... it's fine. I just get off my soapbox. It's I'm beating myself up, but that's how I feel tonight. You know, like I screwed up, but it is what it is. So back to the next.

0: Well, everybody screws up, and that's a pretty minor screw-up, but I understand your position, and you might be telling yourself that, you know, it was a major mistake, but this kind of thing happens all the time, and no shame involved at all. Just, like, recover and maybe carry just one of your cards next time, or have a separate space for your wallet. They also make these swim trunks that have a Velcro back pocket, and that's pretty cool.
1: It's a good call. I gotta look into something, you know. Yeah, that's a good point. I gotta do something on my end, because obviously I'm screwing up. And, you know, things aren't working out well. I can't blame anybody else for it, you know. So, yeah, that's a good point. Yeah, I got to get on Amazon and see if I can find something that's comfortable to wear and, you know, a little bit less easy to drop off and lose.

0: Yeah, but you're still beating up on yourself, so I would knock that off and then find the solution, get those new shorts, and you'll be set, you know. I think everybody loses stuff. Like, I mean, sometimes cards will just fall out of my pocket, and I'm like, wow, you know. I really probably should do better too.
1: Now, I appreciate that. It's just, I feel like an idiot because I go in there like 3 days later, I need another card. It's like, you know, what the heck? It's, you just feel like a jerk. But you have to get past that. You know, it happens. And I just got to get my act together. But anyway. So, yeah. It is what it is. And as long as I have access to, you know, the money, I have direct deposit for my paycheck, I can get hold of it a little bit if I need it, you know, that's fine. So, oh well, didn't mean to tie up everything on my dilemma here. It's just sometimes it feels good to talk about it, you know, when you're upset, because it makes you feel better. So, so this is WB3ILA.
0: Well, I think it makes people feel better to talk about it is because everybody has this exact same experience and they're beating up on themselves and they're saying I'm an idiot and how stupid. But, I mean, it's how it happens. It's life.
1: Much appreciated. Thank you for that. So... anyway, I'll be listening on the side here, WB3ILA in Easton.

0: PA, Steve, and it's good to chat with you guys.
1: Thanks, WD3ILA. I think I have that right. I hope so. Anyway, thank you for sharing. I'm sure everybody listening has had probably the exact same experience. So, yeah, we're all in this together. So, anyway, 73 to all y'all, and I hope you have a great evening. Take care.

0: Now you just have to figure out how to run that antenna, Maggie. I didn't have my camera on last night, but you were there, and I lurk and learn, and it's wonderful. In addition to the TechNet K7FPS.
1: K7FPS. So you're trying to do a copy of programming from one device to another. I remember you talked about this last night. Maybe I missed something.
0: Well, let's see. That was a double. No, I picked up the F8 HP Pro, chirped it, and it's kind of a chunky radio compared to the UV5R Mini. So I'm not trying to clone things, but, you know, chirp is my friend sometimes. The UV F8 HP Pro does not have a cloning function built into the radio to do radio to radio. But, yeah, anyway, go ahead, Maggie.
2: Yeah, I didn't have anything further.
1: This is what I found when I got one of those minis. I'm still trying to build a node here, scratch. But what I found was that you have to download with Chirp, you have to download the spreadsheet with all the information without even having anything in there, because what happens when you go to upload it, it has to know that device type. I think, remember we were on that, I think you were on that that one Zoom meeting with Dick and everything. Do you remember that? Yeah, that's how I figured out how to do it.
0: I'm a pretty sharp cookie. I've been doing computer stuff for forever. I'm newly retired, and so I know how to import, export via Chirp and or make it up as I go along.
1: Understood. It's just the instructions that they gave me was to use Chirp to basically just drop everything off as a blank spreadsheet. But you have to know that the radio has to have an identifier. And once it does that, and you have things you can upload to the net, and then you can basically program the machine to do that, whatever you need. That's all.
0: Yeah. Sorry. No worries. I actually had an image file from my UV5R X3, and but I had to tweak it a little bit because this radio has other stuff under settings. And no worries. No bother. Thank you for coming back, Steve, K7FPS.
3: This is November 4, Charlie Yankee Foxtrot.
0: Go ahead, station. I'm going to be sitting on the side, K7FPS.
3: Hi, this is Fred, M4CYF. I was listening about the new Burafang FP, what is it, F8 HP. I just got one of those myself. and I was able to transfer my data from my UV5 by first taking the new radio, downloading it to Chirp, then I just cut and pasted from my UVR file, cut and pasted all the frequencies, and then I uploaded it to radio. It seemed to work fine.
0: Yeah, I copied that, but the settings tab is completely different. But yeah, I agree with you. Yeah, it was a copy paste thing in tabs, which I love Chirp for, and Baofeng CPS doesn't let you do that.
3: No, I was having a real problem last night with my F8 HP Pro. The way I had it, the settings, I use it in single watch. I like single watch. It shows the frequency and it shows the call sign for the repeater. But when I had it set up, so when I transmit, it would just show the receive frequency. And I tore my hair out to figure out why that was, but I finally figured it out.

0: comment.
1: But of course, comment, K7FPS.
0: No, I just want to let you know, KJ5QAO, Chirp came up with an update, either today or yesterday, and so I just want to kind of put that out there, but, it could be more intuitive, because, like, the way I would think that I would, use it goes one way, but the way the interface is designed, you need to go to radio, and then you need to upload all the, you download all the stuff from the radio to the computer, so the computer knows what that radio is, and then you need to put into Chirp a spreadsheet or whatever with all the different frequencies, and then you need to copy all that and paste it into whatever was there already, and then that last step is to upload back to the radio. But I was pretty challenged with that at first. Over.
1: It's that magic settings tab. It set dual watch on. It set a bunch of other stuff that I thought I patched, but anyway, whenever you, with that particular radio, it warns you whenever you're downloading or uploading and says, well, this is a new radio. It's kind of an experimental version right now. I did pick up the May 29th update. I didn't download it tonight because I'm happy with it for the moment. K7FPS.
2: This could be, this is a WB3 IOA. This is what I found, that when you go to the spreadsheet as far as uploading the information, even if you have nothing there, it's blank. It's like a factory, right? Comes right out. And then you can upload, and once you do that, then you can cut and paste the stuff from your existing other node that you have, any other devices, and then copy and paste that in there. But if you don't have it, it won't work, because you have to know that it's that same device number. Does that make sense?
1: Able to open my EV5RX3 and everything pasted cleanly. I had to adjust the power settings and the radio settings, the dual watch alarm mode, what the side buttons do, you know, everything separately.
2: Yeah, and that's interesting, because I struggled with that for a while when I was on the Zoom with Dick and everybody else. But, what I found out that, for me anyway, is that you have to download a copy of whatever's on the machine now, even if it's nothing. And then you can cut and paste everything that you want from your other radio and upload it. But it has to know the device name and type because when you go into Windows for your File Explorer, it doesn't recognize it as a particular type of device. That's hard to describe. Maybe I'm not saying it right, but that's what I found out.
1: The radio is in the drop-down list, K7FPS.
0: Yeah, I think you actually described that really well and better than I did earlier, but that's the thing. You have to let the computer understand what radio it's talking to.
3: The template of that radio, and that template, I cut and pasted from a different template.

0: station calling in. Please repeat.
1: Yeah, this is Maggie again, KJ5QAO. I was saying, like, I think you explained it really well. And what we're talking about is the fact that the computer can't write a program to communicate with the radio if it doesn't know the radio. And so that download of whatever's on the radio, even if you think it's nothing and the radio is brand new, you still have to do that. And then, in my experience, it's been a copy-paste back to it, and then upload that to the radio. Back to y'all.

0: Makes sense. As far as all the different types of signals that you need to receive, I when I was a kid, I grew up and we had a pretty significant large railroad yard that we had to deal with. And when I got my license back many, many, many years ago, like 50 years ago almost, it's the same thing. It's a matter of, you know, figuring out what's what. But I was only questioning the fact about the, you know, the input there as far as whatnot, not to disrupt everybody. That's all.
1: All right, so I'll have a comment. with only 100 channels, it has 100 channels per zone, 10 zones, 1,000 channels. I put all the repeaters on zone 1, and then the play frequencies on zone 2 for the moment.

Yeah, and that's a good point, Fred. This is WB3ILA. Because when I was younger, I just got into ham radio with, back in the 70s. The club that I belonged to was the same thing. It's like there's only a limited amount of opportunity you have to be able to get on the net. Really, it was just basically, it was there. They didn't even have any anything but the monthly meeting. On the air, it was a repeater. It was just sat there and did nothing. And I know the club that I belong to now in my area in the Lehigh Valley here in Pennsylvania, they're looking to try to get more use out of the repeater. But anyway, as far as that goes, it's, yeah, it's difficult as far as, like, how to describe what some folks are looking at or not looking at for, you know, their expectations. That's all. WB3ILA.

0: isn't it more fun talking about ham radio instead of lost cards and banking things, Steve?
1: Yeah, Fred, isn't it funny how I get off track so easily? But anyway. You can't get there. What's a phrase? You can't get there from here. So I will sign off. I got stuff to get up in the morning here. And I apologize if I drew things off track. But it was good to talk to you anyway. It's been a while. So thank you. This is WB3ILA.

WB3ILA, you have a good evening, and no, I don't think you moved anything off track. But anyway, thanks for all your comments, and yeah, 73.

0: be something UTZ, I think, is what you say you call. So I'm sorry, I didn't hear it very well, but this is KJ5QAO Maggie in New Orleans.
1: Maggie in New Orleans, the name is Ken. The call sign is Kilo Delta 2 Uniform Zulu Tango, KD2UZT.
0: Thank you for repeating that. So now I don't remember what you say your name is.
1: Kilo Echo November. I didn't get your call sign.
0: Yeah, KJ5QAL. It's Kilo Juliet 5 Quebec Alpha Lima.
1: KJ5QAL. What's the temperature? What's the weather like in New Orleans?
0: Today it got up to about maybe 83-ish. Kind of warm, pretty humid, but the sun was out. It was actually a very lovely day. How about you?
1: We're about 80, 82 today, too. Yeah, I'm located in New York State, Long Island, approximately 35 miles east of New York City.
0: I have not been able to visit Long Island yet, and I really think that I should, so it's on the list.
1: I've lived here most of my life. It's nice. You know, we have a lot of nice beaches. We're surrounded by water. We have some very nice parks, but lots and lots of traffic.

traffic. Yeah, it sounds pretty awful. I do everything I can to avoid it. So, I am empathetic to the people who are stuck in traffic just trying to get to their jobs every day. Like, I can't even imagine.

0: I'm retired now, so at least that part's behind me. Anyway, tell me about your equipment. What kind of rig do you have?
1: Okay, so I am transmitting from just a normal Baofeng handheld to a All-Star node that I put together with a Raspberry Pi 4, I think it was a 4, and then connected it to a Shavery. So right now it's running on Wi-Fi, but I just got the cables in this evening, and I'll be able to try to create some space between it and the router, because when I tried to hardwire it with the Ethernet, everything got messed up. So I'm gonna try to do everything one step at a time so that I can analyze what has happened when stuff goes wrong.
2: Question.
0: Two, I'm speaking to you on a Baofeng HT running through my Diamond 200X vertical antenna mounted to the roof, and going via RF to a repeater that's probably maybe 15, maybe 20 miles away.
1: Wow, that is a great distance.

0: Yeah, Maggie, just curious, are you running hand VoIP on the node or ASL3? Usually whenever I'm running hand VoIP myself, but during the initial setup, firsttime.sh, you get to choose whether you're hardwired or Wi-Fi. And I don't know, maybe that might be your sticking point.
1: Okay, so yes, I am over Wi-Fi right now, but the goal is to be hardwired to the router, but my my Ethernet, the cord was too short, and so everything just fell apart as soon as I put that together. So next time I'm gonna shut it down properly and then use the Ethernet cable to put the node in a better position, and I have no idea how I will figure that out or what the position should be, but I think it probably needs to be near a window or at a window. As far as like the software, I SSH into it from a terminal in macOS, and using that asterisk app.
0: All right, so I think you need to tell ASL3 asterisk how you want to connect either Wi-Fi or Ethernet. Anyway, I'll bow out. That was my question. K7FPS, clear and listening.
1: Hey, if you don't mind saying, I have a question because I was wanting to configure this to also work when I am on the move. So, I could put it in the car or the truck. It would accept and connect through my hotspot on my phone. And I just don't know if those two things can happen together or if I need to have a separate SD card for that.
0: I do not know the answer to that question. I'll let someone else jump in. K7FPS.

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All right, Maggie, I'll say 73. It was a nice QSO. And nice chatting. Have a good day. KD2UZT, I'll be clear. On your final.

0: KJ5QAL. I'm sorry, I did not copy that call sign. If you don't mind repeating that.
1: Good evening. This is W4ARM, W4Alpha Radio Mike in Miami. Name is Al, America, London.
0: Good evening, Mike. This is Maggie in New Orleans. So, how you doing?
1: Good evening, New Orleans. This is W4ARM. Name is Al, Alpha Lima Al, located just north of Miami, Florida. I'm doing pretty good. How's everything going with you?
0: Oh, my apologies. I think I had misheard you. I thought you said your name was something else, but you say your name is Al. So anyway, good evening, Al. And things are nice here. New Orleans is looking good this evening. Over.
1: Okay, very good. Yeah, I've been there a few times. And weather here is clear right now. Temperatures are humid and probably somewhere in the 80s. And good weather day today. We've had some rain during the week, and I'm not sure what's in store for the weekend. And just trying out a fairly new little all-star node here. Hopefully the audio sounds good on your side. Over.
0: McLean, I think you're... You got it. I've been working on an all-star node too, and it's been disconnecting pretty regularly, but when I started to investigate that, it stopped disconnecting. So anyway, I guess we're dancing. So anyway, over.
1: Okay. Well, so far, this one I have is, seems pretty stable. I tried running it on a battery for a while and got some good use out of the particular battery that it was hooked to. And right now it's just plugged into a wall wart and sitting over by the in my office on the next to the router. And it seems to be very stable. Haven't had any downtime with it. And happy with the performance so far. How long have you been using yours? Over.
0: I am brand new to this. Just got my license on May 20th. But I was wondering about your node, is it directly connected with, Ethernet? Because that's what I'm trying to do. But then when I put it near the router, everything just didn't work from that point forward. I had to kind of start from scratch. So I was just curious if you are using Wi-Fi or if you are... connected to the router.
1: It is on Wi-Fi. I'm on Wi-Fi. This thing basically was pre-programmed from the guy I got it from to run on Wi-Fi. There's no Ethernet. I guess there could be an Ethernet set up if I had cable, but in my particular case, it's on Wi-Fi, and Did you put yours together yourself, or did you buy it pre-configured? Over.
0: I bought mine in parts and then just put it together. It's the Pi 4, and I'm using the Sherry and communicating using asterisk.
1: Okay, all right. Well, I'm not sure how this one got programmed, but it was all set up when I got it. So I didn't really get into all those setup details. And so I can't really offer you any advice on why it stopped working when you try to do a direct Ethernet connection, but you can probably research that. But it's working good. Your audio is good, and it sounds really clear. Over.
0: Yeah, thanks for that. I have been counting on it to have some sort of break today and shut down, and I would lose connection so that I could try to understand what the issue is, but whatever. Now I have the longer Ethernet cables, and I think if I can get that away from sort of the center of the house, then it'll perform really well. So I'm going to try that maybe tomorrow.
1: Okay, and why don't you want to run it on the Wi-Fi? Just curious.
0: No, I get it. I'm not sure. I just feel like a strong physical connection is easier to test and more stable. So I'm not gonna do a whole lot of work not to use the Wi-Fi. But you know, there are situations where like the power will go out, but the Wi-Fi still works, and so we have this little Jackery power bank that easily powers the router and stuff. So anyway, just trying to troubleshoot stuff, and yeah, that's it.
1: All right, sounds like good way to experiment with it. All right, very good. I'm going to get off here and just listen for a while and watch a little TV, relax a little bit. Just got back from dinner out 73s for now, and congratulations on your new license. And we'll probably talk again in the future. So have a good weekend. W4ARM, listening for your final.
0: Thanks, W4ARM, KJ5QAL. I appreciate the conversation, and you have a great evening and weekend. And I'm sure we'll talk again. KJ5QAL, over.
1: Okay, 73s. Have a good one.

0: Hey, Maggie, Fred in Reno. Do you have an Android or an Apple phone? Have you ever heard of the Switch?
1: Good evening, Fred. No, I haven't never heard of that.
0: Well, you didn't answer the first part of the question. Do you have an Android or an Apple?

0: Those are two different categories because, are you talking about an Apple computer or an Apple phone, like an iPhone? But either way, I am, I have Apple both.
1: I believe DV switch is available for both. I might be mistaken about that. The other option is either Echolink or I think DV switch is called repeater phone on an Apple device.
0: I think you're right, and I had downloaded something, it was more like a phone book, it was like a repeater, phone book, but I think someone else had told me about this, I was definitely not aware of, the DV switch, and I'm very confused about Echolink, because when I go to their website, it's not at all clear how to sign up, and I have an app on my phone for Echolink, but I can't sign in, because I don't think I've ever signed in, so I'm not really sure what the problem is.
1: You have to register your call sign on the website. They have to validate you and then go from there. You'll receive an email back kind of going, okay, you're validated and now you can sign in on Star ECR 9050.
2: Yeah, it took me like two or three times until they validated my account. But yeah, it's... Once they get you going, that's good to go. I've been using Echolink for a while now. KD3CB.
0: Thanks for that, KD3CB. I was validated, and I guess that's why I'm confused. So, I was validated, but when I'm on the app on my phone, I can log in, but I have not, I've not tried on my laptop, if that's even a possibility.
2: Yeah, the app on the phone is kind of confusing. I usually just use it on my computer. That's the way I go.

if you go to their website, and I'm not sure if I'm at the right location, but there are menu items over to the left, and none of them have anything to do with registering or signing up. So now I don't even understand how I signed up, so, or got verified, because I was just, like, as soon as I got my license, I started sharing it wherever I thought that it was necessary or when it was requested. Back to you.

0: Yeah, the website's kind of confusing. It looks like if you go to click on the link, it says validation, and then it says like you can like log in there. Change your password, reset your am I logged in? Yeah, I don't this is a not a pretty it's hard to use the website. I don't understand, but yeah, once you have an account, I mean, I use the app, and I just log in with whatever the email is I used or whatever. Yeah, but that's interesting about that node you were setting up. I'd probably be into setting something like that up. Like what kind of stuff do you need to do that? Like you said, like a Raspberry Pi. Do you need like other stuff or like how does that work? Maybe I should look into that. I don't know if I wanna talk about that or whatever.
1: I didn't realize that you could buy them already made, and so what I did was I bought the Raspberry Pi, I think it's a 4, and then a Sherry, and those two just connect together with two USBs that are perfectly aligned. And then what you need to do is connect with that Raspberry Pi through whatever coding or whatever you prefer to use, and connect it to a node that's also connected to other nodes, and so.

0: have a bunch of like Linux computers and stuff. Looks like it's easy to install on a Debian-based stuff.
1: Okay, perfect. So you are perfectly positioned to do this. Absolutely, work on a Pi 3. And the Sherry is spelled Shari. And I think that's just the radio frequency side of it. So that's how you make it into a station. So the Pi itself can do all the things that are needed for the Sherry to receive and transmit. Over.

0: Okay, yeah, this looks pretty straightforward. I'll put this on my list of things to do. There's so many things. Have you heard of Meshtastic at all? I've been messing with that lately. I'm making this. I have this old like solar powered Stein that like lights up. And I was gonna make it into a node, so I can take it to like I go to a lot of like music festivals and stuff, so I could put that like at my campsite, and then like have like my friends and stuff like be able to like communicate with like their like nodes, 'cause like a lot of those festivals they don't have like good cell phone signals. You can't, you know, there's no like, no signal or whatever, so it's hard to communicate to people. It's like, that'd be cool to have that. But yeah, there's a lot of stuff you can get into. There's so many things. So many things, not enough time, not enough money. Yeah. KD3 CB.
1: Yeah, that sounds like a perfect use for a node. So when comms is down, I think it would work really well, but you have to be connected to Wi-Fi or hardwired into some sort of internet connection. And so anyway, I think that's a great idea, like for a use case, and maybe these festivals need to set something up so that people can communicate that way, because sometimes things get crazy and people can't communicate, and that's a problem.
0: The way this works is it's using LoRa, which is like a long frequency communication. There's no like you can't like make a phone call or anything, but it's like only over text, so it's like a low level thing. But also like if I make one of these things, like a lot of those at music festivals and stuff, like people have those like they're called totems. They like hold them up in the air and they're like, "Where are you at?" I'm by the big giant giraffe that lights up. So this will also double as one of those. It's like, oh, I'm over here, but also like you can use this to bounce the communication off and then talk to another person through Meshtastic. And they're pretty cheap. I mean, I have the I don't know which one it's called, but they're like $40. For them, and then the node I had was probably like $30,

0: I had this like repurposed solar sign, so it's like it has everything it needs. And since it's so like low powered, you don't even really need to charge it that much. I mean, you could probably run that, like, if you're going to a festival for a couple days, you could probably just run that as is without any, like, needing to recharge it. But now it has a solar thing that you can recharge it, so that's cool. Yeah, there's a lot of stuff out there.
1: Hey, look.

0: Yeah, no, I actually have been curious about the Meshtastic stuff, and I just have not explored that area yet, so I'm sure I will, but I think your design sounds pretty great for, like, festivals and stuff, and I don't see any problem with it. You can run it off of, like, just a regular phone size battery backup. So, that would be really cool. Over.
1: Comment, please.
0: We have a comment, and I'd like to go ahead and turn it over to the commenter. I'm not hearing things great, so I'm going to move over to my computer. But over to the commenter. Thank you.
1: It's KJ5KJ at Houston, Texas. I'm not an expert in Mentastic, but I have been to several briefings on it. And your comment, you wanted to use it out camping. One of the drawbacks you're going to have, it works off the 900 megahertz frequency. So you're going to have a repeater, and you're not going to find a repeater out in the boonies covering that. I doubt you will. I may be surprised. My suggestion to you, if you're looking for communications out camping, is GMRS. One license covers a whole family, and it's free. You don't have to take a test. The kids can use part of the band.

0: and dropped out Jim, K7FPS. Mishtastic until they start selling those kinds of radios at sporting goods stores. Who knows?
1: I don't know if he caught the previous thing I was talking about, but he said there's not going to be a repeater. That's what I'm saying. I would have a node at my campsite and then, like, by the stage and stuff like that, I would have another radio or another repeater. So it's, like, scalable and it's cheap, and each one's, like, $20, so it's not that much to have a few friends with them and one at camp and one over here, one over there. I mean, I go to a lot of festivals and, like, I volunteer and stuff like that. Maybe we could, like, I get that involved with, like, the staff and stuff like that, set up some repeaters. It's not, I don't know. It seems pretty straightforward. I'm still new to it, so, yeah, still working on it. KD3CV.
0: K5ASL.
2: I apologize, sir. You're ahead of the ball. You were so repeat rep at your site. But still, you know, you might take a look at, for your camping, your family, GMRS. You might just take a look at that. That way you don't need repeaters. You don't need a lot of things. And you can go up to 50 watts with GMRS. You can have a base station and remotes and stuff. Anyway, I've said enough. KJ, and Fred, thank you for K7FRS for your input, sir. Have a nice day, guys.

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1: Hey, if this is Fred, I'm just not sure if I did register, because I thought I did, and I thought that they validated me, but I don't understand their website or how to navigate to where I need to be. So when I try to log in from my phone, I can't.

0: It says that there are no validation requests for my call sign.
1: All right, fair enough. 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

Well, considering that I have only had my license since the 20th of May, I'm not just like willy-nilly changing my call sign. I put that request in right away, and it's for a good reason. And, I think you will be even more able to recognize it once that goes through. And, I'm

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1: All right, I'll be listening, K7FPS. Have a good evening, Maggie. I need to make a phone call shortly, and again, changing your call sign is, you'll find out. It may not be a trivial process. K7FPS, clear.
0: Roger that, K7FPS. I have had a lot of problems with changing phone numbers and email addresses. I feel confident that I can make it through. I will be okay. It might be a pain, but yeah, what is it? So anyway, I hope you have a great evening, and 73 to you, over and out.

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1: Well, hey Ed, what's new in your world? K7FTS in Reno.
0: Yeah, I heard you chime in the other day about the all mode, like one solution, like, you know, deal. And yeah, I think I'm going to be running into that FT991, I believe, right? Back to you.
1: I agree. It's a shack in a box. Some people are ICOM people. I looked at the ICOM and the ASU, and I chose the ASU.
0: I still may get the ICOM because I just like the, I like the idea of the user-friendly thing, and I'm kind of burning out on menus, but I'm working with some guy, local guy, good guy, couple, you know, not even whole days of work, right, and gaining the shack in the box, right, and so helping him out, he's helping me out, and I add that to my radio, my closet full of radios there, right, but anyway. Good stuff. I think it's the FT991A. Back to you, Fred.
1: Yeah, copy. 991A. And then from... You get to play with touch screens and menus both. And it has the USB / RS-232 support. So that there's a program that you can pay for once that I haven't played with very much with yet that can control the radio through a computer or, you know, touch buttons on the screen. It has a waterfall, the whole deal.
0: I'm not sure. I mean, it looks a little bit older. It looks like it has a black and white screen, a detachable face. I'm not sure. I haven't seen it turned on. Maybe it, anyway, I'm glad to get it and help this other guy out at the same time. And I want to get a 20-meter reliable station at my house. A lot of people I've been talking to are like, if you can get contacts all day, it's not a challenge. But I just want to get something reliable at this point, right? And, and then maybe move on to, like, trying to wire my house up for 40-meter so I can talk at night, right? But anyway, back to you, Fred, K06 MMN.
1: It is not, it does not have a detachable faceplate. It is color, adjustable color as you so desire. Well, what other features are you looking for?
0: Right, getting a 20-meter reliable station and being able to speak at night on 40-meter, trying to figure out a townhome little challenge situation, maybe a wire antenna. But I think maybe it's a little bit older, but I mean that's fine. You know, I mean for just very little sweat off my back and helping this guy out, I get the whole case, right? So anyway. Maybe I'll get something with the full color later. I think this one might be a little bit older. I could be mistaken, but it did not seem like full color. Anyway, back to you, Fred.
1: should be full color. Sorry, I quick keyed. Anyway, it's full color. You can hook up pretty much whatever you want to it. It has an internal tuner up to SWR3, and, you know, after that, you can do an external tuner, which, oddly, I have an external tuner, so you have to turn off the internal tuner so they don't fight with each other.
0: Noted. Yeah, I'll have to figure that out, right? Another radio to, you know, try to figure out the controls, right? Maybe it's not an A. Maybe it's a 991. They still sell it on, like, you know, Gigaparts and all that stuff. It didn't seem like full color. Anyway, I'm glad to get it and help this guy out. And, hey, if it's not, you know, the full color, you know, stream where I can see everything and easily move, yeah, I'll get into that later. Anyway, back to you, Fred, KO6MMN.
1: You really want the alpha version of it, but regular 991, let's just say it had its issues. You want the alpha version of that.
0: And if it's, I believe it is, but the colors thing doesn't seem to make sense on from what I've seen. But either way, I mean, if I want to get the upgrade and spend a couple grand later, you know, or, yeah, I could do that later, right? But anyhow, back to you, Fred.
2: Talking about the FT-891.
1: Actually, I think, yeah, maybe. Anyway, he kept mentioning 991, and the alpha version is my preference. K7FPS, I'll be clear and listening.
3: Oh, yeah, well, anyway, thank you, Fred. My repeater, like, went out again, so I'm on Echo Link here. But, yeah, I get what you're saying, and either way, I'll take it in stride. I got the pretty capable shack in the box here for, you know, not a lot of money or, you know, just a little time off, you know, my back. And, yeah, if I want to, I probably will get the ICOM later. You know, I kind of like the, from what I hear about user-friendly stuff. Anyway, 73 Fred, KO6 from event clear.

0: 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K7FPS.
1: 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But I'll figure it out. Anyway, have a great evening. 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
1: I might be able to answer that, K7FDS, Fred in Reno. And I'll qualify that with a maybe.
0: I'll take a maybe. Here's the deal. I can't locate my clear node on my app, on my Android phone, or on my iPad. And initially when I set it up, it was hard to find. It took a long time, and I finally discovered it. It's been working for months. Now it's disappeared. One other time I did it, I powered down the clear node, brought it back a couple times, and finally it picked it up. Is this a problem localized to me, or what's going on? Do you have any idea? KF0WTX, over.
1: So, whenever you boot your clear node, does it speak to you on the radio?

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0: 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Well, I'll be listening, K7FDS.
1: KF0WGX. I was the one with the question about the clear node. And your reply got shut off when our node disconnected, but then it got reconnected. Over.
0: All right, fair enough. You know, back to the basics. Does a clear node speak to you on the radio? Anyway, good luck, sir. K7FPS.
1: Yeah, the clear node, when it powers up, it IDs over the radio.

0: All right. So you're good from there, or do you have a follow-up question?
1: Well, my follow-up question is, the node isn't visible on my ClearNode app, so I can't connect the I can't connect my node to any nodes. You follow me? Over.
0: It should speak to you, kind of going, I can't connect to the outside world. Maybe Wi-Fi by the light. I'm not sure how you have your node connected.
1: So I think I lost you there. My node is running. It's connected hardwired through Ethernet, and it's been up and running, and it just quit. And it's not visible by the app. But it is visible on the app. And when I do a power cycle on it, it talks to the radio and it IDs. It's just not visible on the app. I've deleted the app and reinstalled the app, and that didn't change anything either.
0: Okay. So, are you trying to hit it via Wi-Fi or hardwired? You said an app that implies the phone and Wi-Fi.
1: Yep, by Wi-Fi. Are you familiar with the ClearNode app?
0: Yes, I am, and it's confusing, and I'm still learning it. That's why I qualified it with a maybe.
1: Yep, I'm probably going to have to send an email to the manufacturer to figure it out. KS0WGX.
0: Did you try redoing Wi-Fi by light?
1: No, I didn't. Because it's already connected. It's showing up on the map of nodes.
0: Yes, but if you can't see it on Wi-Fi, then it's connected, you know, obviously to the outside world, but you can't talk to it. Try Wi-Fi by light just one more time. Maybe crawl into it, and I'm not sure how to crawl into it. I haven't done that yet. But try Wi-Fi by light.
1: KF0WGX, clear.
0: K7FPS, also clear. Just a suggestion. It's an interesting device that you kind of love to hate sometimes.

0: Fred, KE7K, I don't have a clear note. Do you mind telling me what Wi-Fi by light is?
1: Yeah, whenever the node fires up, it says, I can't find mom. And what you do is open the ClearNode app, and you enter your SSID and password, and it flashes the flashlight of your phone to the ClearNode to give it the password. Jerry says basically it needs to be in a reasonably subdued light location, and it worked for me.
0: Well, that is super cool. So it's basically just sending Morse code with light, I guess. Well, very cool. Yeah, that threw me for a loop, too. Appreciate the explanation. KE7K.
1: Yeah, the receiver actually sits on top of the SA-818. I don't know how Jerry did it, but it's pretty cool. Anyway, how was your concert last night, and who was it?
0: Yeah, concert was great. It was a place called Revolution Hall, which is just, it's the auditorium of an old high school here in town that's been renovated into a concert venue, and then I think the top floor of old classrooms is actually some commercial space. But I went to go see Bruce Hornsby.
1: Nice. Bruce Hornsby, and it wasn't the range. They swing around Reno once in a while, but I gather it was a great concert.
0: Yeah, it was. He's got a new album and played a few songs off of it, but it was pretty similar set-wise. So he comes into town every couple years. I try to not miss him. But no, not with the range anymore. That was all the way back in the 80s, maybe into the 90s. But now his backing band is called the Noisemakers.
1: All right, fair enough. Yeah, Wi-Fi by light is a cool way to program a node that does not have to be connected to a network. Anyway, KE7K, KE7FPS.
0: Everybody seems to be happy with those clear notes. I've done, obviously, little to no investigating on them, so that is a cool feature, being able to program it. I assume you can't do everything via that way. Maybe you can do more than Wi-Fi, but anyway, very cool. I might look at that a little further. I just came in here to the office to give you a call to figure out what that was, and I'm going to migrate back out to my baseball game. KE7K.

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1: W3ICQ, this is KD8JKK. How you doing tonight, Bob?
0: Thank you for the call. Thanks for the comment. I was just testing one of my programs I was writing. Have a good evening, Frank.
1: You too, Bob. Hope the test went well.

it's quiet here, so this may be a strange call. KJ5, KJ calling CQ to Hollywood, Florida. Anyone in Hollywood, Florida, CQ to them. Talked to a guy last night that I need to get contact to. Anyway, KJ5, KJ, CQ to Hollywood, Florida, and we'll be down if no response.

0: KJ5, KJ, Colin, Fred, oh, K, WFI, oh my God, it's one of those nights. And Fred out in Reno, I think it's K5, FRS. Are you there, Fred?
1: Well, you keep messing up my call sign and call me the wrong name. Anyway, K7FPS, Fred in Reno. How are you doing, Jim?
0: Well, sir, it's purely by accident. I'm going to tell you, I think it's just a mental fart. I have no idea. Yeah. The last time I was talking to Jim, a guy in Hollywood, I don't know if you were monitoring, but did you get his call by chance, that guy in Hollywood I was talking to? I don't know if he's a regular or not. Come on back.
1: I don't know. It was a K5 station, and it, in the end, it doesn't matter.
0: Well, I agree with that, but it was a commitment I made to that man that I can't. I'm one of these guys, if I say I'm going to do something, Fred, I'm going to do it. And it was a commitment I made to him, and I've lost all track of everything. But anyway, and I do apologize for butchering up tonight. It's just been one of those nights. I have no idea. There's no excuse, sir. But anyway, we've had a hell of a lot of rain here, a hell of a lot of rain. I haven't looked at the gauge yet, but the last few days it's been over 3 inches or so in the last day or so. So, but anyway, that's the weather condition down here in Houston. And I know Reno, I've been there in Reno, Nevada several times, and it's a beautiful area. But anyway, I appreciate your input and thank you. And I'm going to sit on the side and just kind of listen. Yeah, if that's possible.

0: I'm sitting outside right now, so pardon the wind noise, but it was fun to have Maggie and Steve and, you know, a few other people jump in this evening. Maggie got her ticket on May 20th, and I've been in my brain trying to figure out how to make her node accessible when she's in the car without too much additional hardware. And then I went down the rabbit hole of DV switch to connect to the ECR, and I didn't find finite instructions yet.
1: Yes, I have. I sympathy is sympathy or something for you, my friend. You know, like most people of engineering, training, I don't read instructions. That's the last thing I ever do is pick up the instruction. Oh, that would be insulting to pick up an instruction manual. But anyway, I'm laughing with you and for you, my friend, and I thoroughly understand that but anyway, I wish you luck and figure it out. Anyway, Fred, I'm going to sit here and listen for a while.
0: I have an app on my phone. It's titled RTFM, and I believe in it, and I'll leave it at that. KJ5KJ, K7FPS, I'll be clear and listening as well.

0: Good evening, Fred. This is Victor Kilo 7, Bravo Whiskey. The name is Brian. How are you? It's you're around midnight and we're around 2 p.m. Go ahead.
1: Well, hey, Brian. VK3, let's see. You're in Australia rather than Tasmania. I haven't been able to niggle out the calls from different places quite yet, other than your Down Under. Good evening, Brian.
0: Good. Thank you, Fred. Good copy. Victor Kilo 7. 7 is Tasmania. I live in Hobart, Tasmania. And the suffix is Bravo Whiskey. And name is Brian. I think you got that right. And yes, and I thought Maggie... I gave her probably her first Australian contact the other, I don't know, night, morning. It all gets a bit strange. I get a bit of insomnia and get up at 3-4 in the morning when you guys are more like having lunch the previous day. It's all quite mind-blowing. So yeah, I was very impressed with, you might give me a clue of her age. She's got a very young voice, but that doesn't all belie the facts. So I'm hoping I gave her first. She just got Australian from the accent. Wasn't originally Australian. Go ahead.
1: I'm newly retired at 66. Just let you know, and it's wonderful. I get to pick and choose what I want to do every day.
0: All right, what I haven't told you yet is I'm a white stick operator, blind. I retired at 36. I worked a lot of casual stuff, voluntary stuff, since, because that's 31 years ago, so you can do the math. Well, you say, I'm intrigued. You guys say math, and all the places I've lived say maths with an S on the end, so I don't know why we are different in that. Well, we've got a few different words, so, yes, thanks for that. Yeah, when I asked, I was talking about Maggie, and I said, can you give me a clue as to Maggie's age? I wasn't necessarily asking yours. You're, I think, about 4 hours young, 4 years younger than me, over.
1: I'm confused by your comment, but anyway, Maggie in New Orleans is quite far away from me. I'm not sure of your question, K7FPS.
0: Oh, just let it go. All right, let that one go. All right, very good. This is a marvellous circuit for unusual accents and a diverse mix of amateurs, countries. The first night I was on, apart from all the stateside stuff, there was a guy called me from the UK, and as soon as I finished with him, somebody from Africa called me, because... He reckoned that Africa had to call Australia because we're neighbours.
1: I've been to South Africa, Joburg, and where common sense rules do not apply.
0: Yeah, okay, I've transited through Cape Town for a couple of days. That's as much Africa as I've done. So Okay. Well, it shouldn't hold us too long because there's probably a lot of people listening, some of which may want to call you or me. So thank you for the comeback. And unless you want to continue, I'll give you 73, Victor Kilo 7, Bravo Whiskey, over.

0: Well, I'll check out your Curious Ed page. I always believe in trying to tell many stories.
1: I have a Maggie that you might be interested in.
0: And
1: come
0: maybe
1: on,
0: I will embellish my page going on. I have Victor Kilo 7 Whiskey Bravo. Is that correct, Brian?
2: Negative, it's round the other way. It's Bravo Whiskey. Oh dear, I hope somebody didn't log me incorrectly. It's VK7 Bravo Whiskey. Also acknowledging the station that was underneath you was trying to talk to me, so we'll clear this one when you get my call sign straight, and then I'll take the other...
3: It's 14 o'clock.
2: It's 14 o'clock here. My blind watch tells me. So, yes, so have you got the call sign?
0: I do. Victor Kilo 7, Bravo Whiskey, K7FPS. I'll be clear and listening.
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0: I think it's KJ5, KJ7, KJ5, KJM. It wasn't the station, but I do have a Maggie I talked to earlier tonight. I didn't get your call down under, but if you're interested, if it's the right person, I can pass it on to you.
1: This was 2 or 3 days ago. I had a chat with Maggie. She was a newcomer to the hobby, and I welcomed her properly with her first Australian contact. That was all. I was just commenting to the other gentleman. I did wonder, couldn't figure out from the voice whether she was young or old. So that was the question which my friend didn't understand. No matter. All is well. So thanks for the comeback. This is Victor Kilo 7. Bravo, Whiskey, Brian. Over.
0: Yeah. Roger. This is a young, brand new person, young lady out, just licensed a few months ago. Her call sign, it's the one, is N4WBF, N4WBF. A young lady, very, and I kind of understand your dilemma, knowing young or old, maybe the same person. Her name is Maggie.
2: Comment.
1: Go ahead.
2: Yeah, she's KJ5QAL in New Orleans. And she's going to change her call sign. So she said tonight, K7FPS, again, Kilo Juliet 5, Quebec Alpha Lima.
0: Red is X, KJ5, Fred is absolutely correct. I read the long line. That is KJ. Yeah, Fred's right. I agree with that. I just read the wrong line.

0: So, Brian, you don't have a public email address, and you haven't told a story yet. It's probably not my place, but anyway, just a suggestion. K7FTS.
1: Well, I beg to differ because I am on QSL, is it QSL.com, and I got an email from one of the chaps I was talking to. That would have been remarkable if he hadn't had my public email address.

All right. Well, it's probably me. Okay, 7 FPS. Give me a moment.

0: right. Got it. VK7 Bravo Whiskey. It's not a public email address. Anyway, it doesn't matter. Anyway, have a good day, sir. K7FPS.
1: Okay, well, educate me. I'm a blind operator, so I don't even use a computer. I'm using my wife's email. So you're saying there's no email address on there at all?
0: There is not a public email address on VK7 Bravo Whiskey.
1: Well, I am staggered that we managed to get, because the guy asked me for all that detail, my wife went on and completed whatever we had to complete, and 5 minutes later we had his email. So I'm confused. Is there no email address at all? You keep using the word public email address. That term, apart from the obvious, available for all to see, what is a public email address, please?
0: Sorry, I don't mean to beat a dead horse, but anyway, there's a radio button that says private or public.

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1: Anyway, I enjoy people that tell a story on their QRZ page, and then, you know, via email, you can ask behind-the-scenes questions about their hobbies, etc. Anyway, enough said. K7FPS, clear.
2: Okay, well, thank you for your comments. 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I use a radio to talk to people, but I've tried to be compliant. I will ask somebody that understands more of this than myself. She's saying my email might be hidden behind the private button. I've never seen the site or the screen or any of that. Perhaps you can sympathise with being blind. Thank you for your comments, VK7 Bravo Whiskey, listening.

0: Victor Kilos 47 Bravo Whiskey KJ 5 KJ, you copy?
1: Yes, sir. Go ahead, please.
0: Do you have QRSAT? Can you look up QRSAT and look my call sign up? Kilo KJ5KJ.
1: I've said about 6 times now in the last 10 minutes, I am totally blind, white stick operator, and I don't use a computer. Am I getting through, please? Over.
0: Okay, I do apologize. I'm going to give you an email address, okay? I'm going to give you my email address. I do believe that you're telling me your integrity, okay? And what I'm going to do when you, I'm going to give you, you email me, I'll email you back, and we'll have that resolved. My email address is follow. Are you ready to copy? It's J Juliet KELLYJR at SWBell.net. I'll repeat that. It's J KELLYJR SWBell.net. It says, QRZ, send me that with your return email, and we'll see, and it'll work out. It's something we'll figure it out, okay?
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3: 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N3LLY.
0: Hair on the side of the person that, honestly, that may be one of my faults. It may be.
3: Sounds like there's a whole heap of brain damage going on out here tonight. N3LLY.

0: 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Not talking about email addresses, just standing by.
1: G'day, it's VK7 Bravo Whiskey Brian. Yes, let's just have a chat, that would be good.
0: Oh, I agree. I didn't get your full call. VK7 Bravo Whiskey, I think, I don't know if it's Bravo, but anyway, name is Glenn, G-L-E-N-N. That sounds like a good idea. As a matter of fact, myself and five other fellows were just having a good old time on 146-520 Simplex. We covered quite an area. And we were just talking about, you know, just the usual things. So, not too technical, but just playing radio. And I agree with you.
1: Thank you, Glenn. You got the call sign correct, but I'll repeat it in case you didn't write it down. Victor Kilo 7 Bravo Whiskey. Must be my accent. The name is Brian. Good to chat.

0: Okay, Brian, I got you. I just put it in my little app on QRZ on my phone. All right. Yeah, it's always fun to just chat. I mean, that's the problem with the reflector out here sometimes. Guys just, like, get way too deep and way too weird about stuff. But anyway, I see that you're down under. What part of Australia are you in? What state are you in?
1: Thank you, Glenn. Yeah, I'm in Tasmania, in the just south of the capital. So in Hobart, that's what the seven means. I don't know how au fait you are with Australian prefixes, but that seven is Tasmania. I've been an amateur for about 35 years, and a lot of people don't get it. When I can joke with people now that I'm blind, that makes me illiterate. And I joke, but I can spell, and that blows their minds. And I say, you know, I'm blind. I can't read anymore. I can't write anymore. I have no way of recording this thing. I'm using a handy talking into a note. I'm sitting here in a house on my own. So I think, Glenn, I think you might have understood my situation, though.
0: Okay, Brian. Yeah, I probably do it. And I Roger on the Tasmania. Roger on the Tasmania. Yeah, yeah. you brought a smile to my face there, Brian. And apparently you can hear too. So that's a big plus.
1: Yeah, okay, Glenn. And I didn't take offence at the other gentleman who was flogging a dead horse. I will have one of my sightlings examine what I have done and are doing, and do my best to get a sightling to make me compliant. How does that sound, Irvin?
0: N3LLY. Yeah, I got you. Well, until an email address is something that's a must, I guess you'll be compliant until then.
1: Yes, fortunately I'm surrounded by people that help me out and keep the wheels on, so yeah, that's good. I've enjoyed this reflector. I suppose I've been mostly listening for about, probably the best part of 3 weeks, something like that, and various things. I don't contest, because I don't look. Here it goes again, so yeah, okay, very good. I thought you must be close to midnight in the States, because what are we?
2: 14:20
1: here, so we're Saturday afternoon. I imagine you're just entering Saturday, Glenn, over.
0: Absolutely, Brian. We're the wee hours of the morning on Saturday at 12:20 a.m. And I'm here, by the way, I'm here in the state of Maryland. I'm just north of Washington, D.C., and then south of the city of Baltimore. And we had some interesting weather here today. We were in the mid to upper 90s, and it looks like it's going to be hot the rest of the week.
1: Okay, Glenn, yeah, I left a big gap because I'm guessing it is a little quieter in the wee small hours, not as many users, and I left a gap in case anybody else wanted to. Yeah, well, I listened to an internet radio station run entirely by blind people, And as a New Zealander who just moved to Baltimore, and he was saying it's warmed up today, I think he said. He runs an internet radio station called Mushroom FM. He's head of World Blind, and he married an American lady and moved from New Zealand to the States in the last 6 months. So, amazing. You're in Baltimore, and somebody was talking about, I think, I've listened to several people talk today. I think as well as it was warming up.
0: Well, I'm not in Baltimore, and that's something a lot of us. Baltimore is kind of the shame of Maryland. I'm on the other side of the harbor. I'm in a wonderful county called Anne Arundel County, which is a nicer area. Not too much crime in my neighborhood, but Mushroom Radio. You know, I've got a phone app that does World Radio. I'm gonna that in as soon as I throw it back to you. Go ahead there, Brian. Pick it up.
1: Okay, let me just correct you on the name. Yeah, ask your device to play you Mushroom FM. Mushroom FM will find it, Glenn. Over.
0: Okay, I guess the app that I have does not have it. The app that I have is called, I'm trying to hold my M1KE in my left hand and work the phone in my right hand. And let's see if I got it back to the desktop. No, I did not. Interesting. Okay, yeah, I have a Radio Garden, and apparently Mushroom FM is not one of the stations they play.
1: Okay, yeah, I mainly use Google. Well, I call them donuts. I think the official name is Google Mini Home. They're about the size of a donut. And I was amused by your donut net. When was that? Earlier, about 12 hours ago, talking about different flavours of donuts. So, not something I'd even have a favourite in. I can't remember eating a donut, which probably makes my taste bud quite different, Glenn. I should add that this is Victor Kilo 7 Bravo Whiskey, Brian, for ID. I think we're at 10 minutes in this country.
0: Yep, very good, Brian. N3LLY ID and alongside you. Okay, well, yeah, I like to listen to, when I'm not playing with ham radio, I like to go out there on the, I haven't done much internet radio. I probably should look into that, but I'm just kind of a radio fanatic, so anything that I can listen to that's new and different and shows me a different perspective, I'm all for it. Back to you.

presenters from all over the world, I should say all over the English-speaking world, because it's an English-speaking station, so...

And absolutely nuts. It rescued ICOM, I believe, whose business would have collapsed without the amateur business. So ICOM Australia told us. So that was interesting. And everybody bought gear, and I restocked with all the latest stuff, which all had boys.

0: All right, Brian, that sounds good. Yeah, I've got some ICOM gear. I've got a couple ICOM radios. Got a Yaesu radio. Of course, I've got the M1KE, which is what I'm using now. So, sound like you're just an all-around radio guy to me.
1: Yeah, my passion was always, I started work 52 years ago in the 2R80 industry selling Philips, which was, it's a Dutch company, I think it's called Noralco in the States, and that led to various other jobs, and many, many years later, 20-something years later, I went and got my ham license, because a friend of mine said, you know, I think you should get a ham license. I thought, okay, went and did that, so jumped into that. Took me a long, long time to beat the Morse, but I did eventually beat it. So that was good. What else can I tell you? Yeah, my passion was building FM repeaters for, I don't know what you call your emergency networks that help out during disasters. Ours is called Weissen Wireless Institute Civil Emergency Network. I should know what Americans call that. But anyway, you know what I mean. So building portable terminator, portable 70 centimeter. I wasn't always totally blind, so did a lot of that, and that gave me a great deal of pleasure. And did a lot of motorsport, a lot of horse enduros, that sort of thing, where people want communications for safety for no dollars. A VK7BW over.
0: Okay, well, understood. And free LLY. And Phillips, well, that's a name I haven't heard in quite a while. I'm giving away my age, too, but, well, that's pretty interesting. I was never much of a builder. I did not have radio communications in my background, although I did a short stint back in the 90s. With a Motorola dealer in Ventura County. I never really did get much past the old Newbridge 9600 high-speed data transfer machines for cell sites, but that was a pretty interesting thing. You know, I went through all my lab hours for electronics theory, start out with DC, AC, gated logic, and all that kind of stuff, and found that I really loved it. I mean, I really understood it well, understood the math. But honestly, Brian, when I got out in the field and started doing it for a living, I found it just was not for me. I was more of a person who would rather build things related to the hobby and, you know, not on the commercial side making money at it. But, you know, that's really cool. That's cool.
1: Okay. Well, it's been great to catch Glenn. I will, unless you want to continue, I will bid you all the best. Cheers. I don't use 7.3 a lot, but 7.3 understands that's the amateur favorite. Quite distinctive. So thanks for the chat. Unless you want to continue, I will. I'll just listen. In fact, I might go and put the kettle on, brew a cup of tea. So my wife's out for the afternoon. When she gets back, I've got some. Put some more channels in. I just bought an ID 52. What is it? A+. I think it's. What a stupid model number. Could they make it any longer? So.

0: 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VK 7 Bravo Whiskey over.
1: Hey,
2: okay, Brian. I didn't mean to get on back on the radio. I was out playing around with the. I just got the IC9700, so I've been out there playing around with that, learning all the ins and outs. So, and hey, look at it. Enjoy your tea, and certainly has been a great conversation. And you know, maybe sometime in the future we'll come across each other again. With that, sir, I will say good afternoon to you, and I will say good night to everybody else. I need to get some sleep. I think I'm bugging my wife, so. I do talk kind of loud. Have a good one. This is N3LLY. I'm clear.
3: And the Australian station, Brian, must say, you have the patience of a saint, sir. Good. Have a great evening. 73 KF6HDJ.
0: Thank you, my friend. All right. What was your name? I'm not going to lock your call sign. hi, I think I'm supposed to say. What was your name? And thank you for that. I will do my best to get one of the my sidelings to make me compliant. Oh, how I love to be compliant. Go ahead.
3: No worries, Brian. The name is Brent, Bravo Romeo Echo November Tango. You know, I'm not a representative of this reflector, but as far as I know, having an email address and, that's searchable is not a requirement. It certainly isn't for amateur radio. So you don't need to worry about being quote-unquote compliant. I'm from Pensacola, Florida. It's, what time is it here? It's 11:30, here Friday evening. And, was just up doing some stuff on the computer and, thought I would, monitor the reflector here on, hams over IP. So back to you.
0: Thank you, Brent. Very good. Yes, I knew I was on. I've been on QRZ for years and years and years because somebody put some stuff up years ago. I believe it. Yeah, I don't know. I haven't seen it. Anyway, I will. Didn't realise it was public and private. That's probably where it's gone wrong. So I will try to remedy. I'm all for keeping harmony and being nice and. Playing nicely, so no problems, but I was certainly having difficulty conveying my situation, Brenda.
3: Yeah, I believe...
4: KJ to VK4WP.
3: Yeah, I believe you would call that in Australia somebody being a bogan. Hi. enough of that, and on to better and brighter things, as they say. I need a cup of tea as well, I guess. It's been a long week. I was hoping to get out and do some yard work this weekend, but it looks like the weather is not going to cooperate, and it's going to rain all weekend till Tuesday. So, on one hand, I really need to get the yard work done, and then on the other, I'm glad that nature is giving me a few days of rest.
0: Station underneath Brent, go ahead.
4: Hey, Brian, this is Jim, KJ5. I was one that talked to you some time ago about the email thing. I understand the situation now, sir, and I do totally owe you an apology. I misunderstood, but anyway, I'm here. Anyway, you look me up, and I do owe you an apology, KJ5KJ. Your email ad, it's whatever you want to do, sir. Anyway, and by the way, Brian, it's been a pleasure. It's actually been a pleasure talking to you and listening to you tonight. You deserve a lot of accolades, and I would like to thank you for coming across and talking to us. KJ5KJ, Old Town Spring, Texas.
0: Thank you, and Roger. Set Texas Station. Very good. Yeah, I do like to have a chat. I thought if I left it late in the day, there'd be less people on and less pile-ups. So, yeah, thank you for that. No problem. And I will do my best to fit in. Back to Brent. Over.
3: Yeah, thanks, Brian. And yeah, I'm going to get back to what I was doing on the computer. I have several friends over in Perth. I've never been to Australia myself, but definitely would like to get down under. I lived in South Korea for 14 years and traveled all over Southeast Asia. So it's about time that I went overseas and traveled to English-speaking country. So maybe one of these days. So you have yourself a great afternoon, and it was definitely a pleasure talking to you on The Reflector. And I'll go back into listening on your final 73, KS6HDJ.
0: Thank you, Brent. Yep, that's nice to chat. So thank you for that. And I've lost my drift. Yes, Australia. It's as far as you can go and still speak English. Hi. Cheers, Brent. Cheers to the rest. I'll stand by if anybody else wants to talk down under. Otherwise, I will put the kettle on. Victor Kilo 7, Bravo Whiskey, Brian Chisel.
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0: 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Anybody out there? Hello?
1: Well, in case you haven't had enough of me, g'day from down under, Victor Kilo 7, Bravo Whiskey Brian, but you knew all that. Yeah. Go ahead with your name, is the bit that gets me out of it.
0: Okay, Brian, hey, great to talk to you. My name is Terry, and I'm located in Phillipsburg, New Jersey. And, yeah, I've been listening to you guys. Sounds like a nice conversation, you know. It's good to be able to talk to people, especially, you know, halfway across the world. Boy, that's something.
1: Thank you, Terry. Yeah, I'm wandering around the kitchen trying not to bump into things. I have successfully put the kettle on. It makes a lot of noise, so I've had to walk away. This handheld will probably pick up that kettle. You might comment if you can hear the kettle screaming in the background. But nice to meet you, Terry.
0: Okay, Brian, nice to meet you as well. There was a gentleman that had a nice video on, and I've watched it a few times there on YouTube. He talks about a bazooka. Well, it's a coaxial dipole. It's pretty neat. Anyway, he was giving a review on it, and you know, I was watching this thing, and I was thinking of getting one of them, but I don't know. I just made a wire dipole. I have it up a whopping 10 feet. It's on my PVC tower here in my backyard. So, but yeah, I've been having a blast with this EchoLink. You know, for the longest time, I didn't want to participate in that, and I thought, well, I'll give it a try. It turns out I really like it. You know, the local repeaters in our area are kind of not in use. When I say not in use, I mean zero. they're like a wasteland. I'm talking to my friend's repeater now, and she connects all over the world, so that's what I like. Okay, Brian, back to you, my boy, KA2UUV. If anybody else wants to come in there, feel free.
1: Thank you, Terry. Yep, yes, good. Yeah, I've just quit HF. I don't have a particularly good HF location, and it was just harder and harder to do the maintenance when you're blind and couldn't see the point. It wasn't, I don't like circular nets, you know, where you've got 20 people and they all talk at each other, and then they never comment on what the other person said, and yeah, I just got sick of all that, so the band's been all over the place in Australia, or the mainly 40 and 20 doing crazy stuff with the sun. So I gave it away, and I've now got three all-star things running, two for local, going into the local repeaters, which are a bit quiet. That's a worldwide problem, I think, quiet repeaters. The novelty's worn off or something. But anyway, we're livening them up with all-star links up all over Australia, and this one I've got pointing at the ECR, and have been enjoying that, and slowly getting around your accent. I don't have an accent. you know where I'm going. So, and you wouldn't, you'll probably never pick where I started life, Terry. And the kettle has boiled, so I'll go and pull that.
0: Take your time, my boy. I'll be here. And, yeah, this is kind of neat. I really like this. But it's good to be able to talk to people, you know, have a decent conversation there. So, okay. I'll wait till you come back there, Mr. Brian. This is KA2UUV.

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1: Over, Evan.
2: Okay, Brian, I only heard the tail end of that. Try it again.
1: Oh, I just said I poured the hot water onto the tea in the mug, got most of it in, which is pretty good. So, yeah, I'm back, I think is what I was trying to say, Terry, over.
2: Okay, well, sounds good to me. So, anyway, hey, do you know a guy over there, which I'm sure you probably heard of, VK3 Charlie Mike? I think that's the call. Anyway, his name is Brent. He's got a lot of wonderful videos on YouTube. He's got a lot of wonderful radios, too. So, back to you there, Bri.
1: Well, I was going to say there's, I think, 16,000 amateurs and 25 million in Australia last time I looked. That's a stupid expression for a blind person to use, isn't it? But I do it all the time. And Brenton Meadows, yes, I've had dealings with him. All positive, so, yeah, he has I think you'd call his collection bordering on a museum. Go ahead.
2: Yeah, Brian, I have a friend here in Easton like that. He's got 500 of everything, and when you walk in his cellar, he's got radio stacked ceiling to floor. Great guy, a lot of fun, and we always had a blast with him. That boy was a trip.
1: Yeah, okay. There are very, very few radios that I buy one of, unless it's one I don't like. And so, Icon T90A, I reckon I've probably had 20 of those. You know, somebody's selling it too cheap, so you buy one, and then somebody comes and, yeah, it's like I became a dealer of T90A, anyway, so, that's probably my record with 20 of one model.
2: Well, hey, that's okay. Nothing wrong with that. So the age here is 68, and I've been a licensed ham since 1984. I really like it, you know. It's been a lot of fun. And I could tell you quite a few stories. Not so much for AM, but for CB, boy. We had a group. We were on 30 years there, maybe longer. And, we had so much fun with that thing, you know. It's nice to be able to continue it here on AM radio. Over to you, my boy.
1: Okay, well, I'm 2 years older than you. I've been a ham for 35 years. I think you probably heard me tell the other guy I started my career selling Philips to our radios in 74. And the Australian government was very generous, gave us UHF CB on 477 megahertz in 1977. And 40 channels in those days. They've subsequently cut them in half and made it 80 channel narrow. But I don't think many countries have got that much spectrum given freely to their non-technical citizens. Pretty generous.
2: Yeah, we only had 23 channels over here, but still, you know, that was enough. I got into radio in Christmas Eve 1972. I had an old Radio Shack Navajo. Of course, I'm sure everybody had them you know, one time. They're a very popular radio. But I can remember coming home and asking my mom if I could get a CV, because I heard it at my friend's house, and I said, yeah, that's where I want to be, you know. So went up to Radio Shack, pedaled my bicycle up there, and I had a radio on layaway. Used to pay, I think, $5 a week. And then Christmas Eve came, and there I was, tenants together inside my house. And I got the brainstorm to anchor it in the tub and stick it out the window. And Dad comes up and he says, how are we supposed to take a shower here? I says, I didn't think of that. You know, when you're 13 years old, it's a different world.

0: a nice big gap for anybody that wanted to tell me they'd had enough of my dulcet tones, but nobody said it yet. A CB came to this country, American CB, 23 channel stuff. It was a guy called Dick Smith who became a large retailer in this country of radio stuff, and he started importing them in the hundreds. They sold like hotcakes. It was peak of the solar cycle, so they were an unlicensed rig, and the government did try to stamp them out, but they'd lost it and never managed to stamp them out. A lot of the CBers bought amateur rigs, so instead of having 5 watts they had 100, and all that sort of thing happened anyway. In an attempt to stamp out 27 meg CB, they gave us the UHF, which they said was more manageable, and that's what they wanted to do, so we ended up with both. And then they had to legalise the 11 metre CB because it wasn't going away.
1: Oh yeah, KA2UUV. It was the same thing over here in the States there. It was just exploded when those Burt Reynolds movies came out, you know, Smoking Bandit and all them. But the one thing I always used to tell people was, after I was in it a while, that CB is like anything else. You know, people are people, and we always had a good time with it, you know. And the main thing is that was the prelude to ham radio, you know. We had a group of us there, and all these guys became hams one at a time. And it was interesting, you know. Of course, then when I got on 80 meters, I was listening around, and I thought, I don't know. Some of these guys weren't wrapped too tight, you know. So I just kind of stayed on 40.

0: It's we have a weekly broadcast. The Wireless Institute of Australia does a weekly broadcast, and then there's a separate state section goes through two lots of half an hour, and that's put onto one of the CB channels because we've recruited some licensed amateurs from the CB. We're always trying to grow the hobby in this country because there's not enough of us really for the spectrum we've got. So the bigger we are, the better it is politically. The government's made amateur what they call a class license, so largely self-regulating spectrums, largely by international allocation sort of thing, and all of that. So I think they're trying to wash their hands of amateur and not have to administer it, and we don't have to pay any money now for our license. They've made that class license is a license taken out by the government on behalf of its citizenry. You still have to be have a certificate of proficiency in the three different levels, but that's where it's heading. CB is a class license. It was originally you had to pay money, but they've dropped that. Marine VHF class license now. The Outback HF freaks are all class license. So yes, less and less government intervention in the spectrum. What they'd love to do is to sell the expensive bits for billions of dollars to the telcos. That's what they really want.
1: Oh, okay. Yeah, you know, excuse me, we had the same thing over here in the States. They went from analog to digital, you know, with the televisions. And that really took up a lot less space than the old analog thing. So, you know, I can see why they did that. But, you know, I was telling my friend the other day, I says, after using Echolink here, I says, you know, I can see why these local repeaters, there's not many people on, because this is so convenient. You know, you get the app, you put it in your phone, you know, and it just works so much better. The good thing about it is everybody sounds the same. You know, there's no picket fencing or anything like that. And you get to talk to a lot more people, which is good for me because I like to talk. Back to you, Brian.
2: Comment, gentlemen.
0: Yeah, go ahead, the comment.

0: Mine is this Victor 4, V4, Victor K4, BW. Brian, is that you?
1: Small mistake in the call sign, but yes, it's me. Name is Brian. It's VK7, Bravo Whiskey. Over.
0: Roger, I do apologize. It's Jim, KJ5, thank you. And, you know, back to your comment about the government doing, we've basically done the same thing in this country with the AARL. They've taken over the licensing and the policing of the HF bands, which used to be done by the federal government. So we've done the same thing. I just want to pass that comment on to you. You know, it's the American Radio Relay League that controls the test. They give the test. They know what test to do, et cetera, da, da, da. You get the drill. So we've done the same thing. So, but back to the local repeater stuff and getting on here. There's two different reasons. You know, first of all, in the event of a catastrophe or a disaster, the communication you and I are talking on, it won't work. It doesn't work. I'm telling you, I've been there. It doesn't work. The local repeaters are good. So you guys that have licenses and stuff, don't give up local repeaters if you've got them. Anyway, that's the comment I want to make in this side of the state. But other than that, Brian, it's been a thorough pleasure listening to you tonight, sir, and I want to admire you for what you've done, where you're at. KJ5KJ, the name is Jim, sir.
1: Well, thank you, Jim, for your pleasantries and comment. Yes, all agreed. Same here. The Wireless Institute Australia now does most of the admin stuff. And we had Craig, a very broken Craig, come through. Go ahead, Craig, have another go.
2: Yeah,

0: 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Cheers all.
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0: Thank you, gentlemen, all. It's been a pleasure. Okay, 7BW.

0: Victor Kilo 4 Bravo Whiskey KJ 5 KJ. You still there, Brian?
1: Okay, get your biro out, get your pen ready, cross out the four, cross out the four. Victor Kilo 7 Bravo Whiskey, Victor Kilo 7 Bravo Whiskey, go ahead, name is Brian.
0: Are you HF capable, like a 75 meter band? Are you on HF tonight, or are you on radio? Can we contact you? Out of curiosity, just to see if we can make the trip.
1: No, negative. I've quit HF. I just got sick of lots of things about HF and have pulled down all the wire from the sky. It was just extra maintenance. It wasn't worth doing. And I'm now, I work 50 megahertz and above, go through to 9 centimetres. So negative on the HF. Remind me of the name. Over.
0: Roger that. This is Kilo Juliet 5, Kilo Juliet, Jim, Houston, Texas. Then I just thought I'd give you a wave if you're on the HF side, but we'll be down and we'll be monitoring, listening. We'll turn it back. Brian, it's been a pleasure listening to you and talking to you tonight, sir, and God bless you, my friend.
1: Thank you, Jim. Yes, it's been good. I thought I'd get on your late night because it would be less frantic or quieter or something. It's been good. Cheers, Jim. Okay, 7 Bravo Whiskey.

0: IOD coming in off of the wrong length antenna. I don't know if anyone can even hear me. If you can, let me...
1: Hey, that station out there, this is KA2UUV. I hear you. You said something about the wrong length antenna, but try it again. This is Terry, KA2UUV.
0: IOD. Calling in on way too long of an antenna.

Yeah, the IOV station there. You might want to wait a few seconds before you key up. Give the local repeaters a chance to reset, because I only got the tail end of what you were saying. IOC is all I heard of your call, and I didn't get your name. This is Terry, KATUUV. Back to you, sir.

0: 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What's your first name?
1: Calling in for my first contact, Newham.
0: Okay, well, welcome to the hobby, my friend. And you had mentioned something about an antenna. If you want to throw up a temporary antenna, you can make a vertical, you know, out of wire or even a dipole. 19 inches on each side of the center insulator ought to do it.
1: The signal stick sitting inside my garage with all the bugs zapping from the bug zappers.

0: How long is that antenna you're using now?
1: So, 70 centimeter signal stick.
0: Oh, okay. Thanks, Jim. That station out there in the garage. What's your first name again?
1: It's nice to meet you.
0: Okay, same here. 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
1: To IOD, I do believe there are repeaters that are close to this frequency, but I know for sure they got EchoLink on 444 and all that other bullshit, but I'm not sure about this one. I just jumped on, see if I could reach it.

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0: Right, I think somebody called me while I was on the phone. This is Victor Kilo 7, Bravo Whiskey, name of Brian. I missed your, it was one of the chaps I was talking to earlier, called me and I was on the phone. Over.
1: You know, Brian, this is Jim. Brian, this is Jim, said you if I did it. Nope. You know, we knew you were gone. Anyway, no one's called. And, you know, it's a very interesting thing, you know. I'm an old ham, of 59, so I'm going to just use some time for that no one's here. Because, oh, Robert, K-A-2-U-A-V, he's looking up something. And I appreciate people like Robert on the phone, but... You know what? It's an old, you know, I can remember sitting in as a 14-year-old kid in Rhine-Main Air Force Base going on CQ, the United States, with a conditional license. And it's so amazing now to talk to worldwide, across this world, to people like you, Brian. It's just amazing to me. And, first of all, I'm a ham, so hams like to talk, so it's kind of hard to shut it up sometimes, but... Anyway, it's been a pleasure, gentlemen. It's thoroughly a pleasure. And I want to tell you, a lot of you young guys don't appreciate what it took to get you to where you're at. But it took a lot of us old hams to do things that we did. And it's a thoroughly pleasure just to be part of this great hobby of ours. Not only that, but nation worldwide. Imagine just talking to somebody but you. You have to be careful sometimes. There's certain parts of the country you want to be careful with. But anyway, my friend Brian, that's A-U-Z-U-E-V, if I remember. No, it's Victor Kilo 4 Bravo Whiskey. And by the way, how's the whiskey down there, Brian?
0: Okay. Thanks, Jim. Well, later in the evening, it'll be disappearing rapidly. Yeah, a lot of people use my call me a VK7 bottle of whiskey. So, yeah, and it's, Jim, it's still number seven. 1, 2, 3, 4, 5, 6, 7. Hi, over.
1: Sure. Yeah, there's one Yank just laughing with you, my friend. One of us Yanks is laughing with you. You know, that's the beautiful thing about it. We can get along like this. Why in the hell can our governments get along? But anyway, sir, I'm laughing with you. And take that comment I just kicked back, because there's no way we can solve that tonight.
0: Ham radio is, that's an American term. We don't use it a lot. We try to say amateur in this country, but we always, it's faulting to ham. So, interesting we all speak a version of, English, and we have, you have words, like you say fall, we say autumn. You say trunk, we say bonnet. Sorry, trunk is boot. You say hood, we say bonnet. So it all started out the same, but some of us have branched off. And I love listening to the different accents from all over. Got a very good. Yankee friend who's just left Hobart and moved to Melbourne, Victoria, which is VK3, and I went over about a month ago. He moved about 6 months ago. Anyway, I went over. I don't know what his American call sign was. I never knew it. Anyway, I went over and had a 4-hour lunch with him. So that was fun. He still has his accent. He's been here a quarter of a century, and I've developed an Australian one, but I wasn't originally Australian. Can you guess?

0: Well, sir, I'd love to have to pin your desk, but let me say this to you, my friend. I'm a military, Air Force, United States Air Force brat. I have lived all over this ball we live on. Yes, there are trunks, there's different dialects, but there's different dialects in your country, there's different dialects in mine. But you know what? The thing that we need to understand is that exists. And that doesn't mean that we're different. That just means that we were brought up with a different philosophy, a different language. And that, what that really means is that, you know, it doesn't matter who you are, what color you are, whatever, you're a human being. And I understand that we have issues in this world, and I truly do. But I'm going to tell you what, I have never in my entire life of traveling around this world ever been ashamed of not telling somebody I don't quite understand what the difference between the bonnet and the trunk is. Because once they explained that to me, sir, I actually call my motorhome the bonnet. And I got it. So anyway, Brian, you know, there's no excuse for that. There's no excuse at all for that delineating people. We're earthlings. And if you don't believe me, go out there and sit in a satellite and look back at this planet. We're your earthlings.
1: Okay, I wasn't saying it was a bad thing. I said I found it interesting. I was born in the UK, so I've only been in Australia 56 years. And the differences, which I find interesting, between the UK and here. No, I'm not having a go. It's all part of the fun of life.
0: Brian, you have other challenges, and I owe you an apology. I'm not going to say I've already done that, but you know, if you could ever, that email address, if you could ever figure out how to use that to email me, I gave it to you earlier today. I would appreciate an email from you to keep correspondence up. But anyway, it's been a pleasure, sir. It has thoroughly been a pleasure talking to you tonight. And there's others out there that would like to pipe in. And you know, Brian's comment about is we all have different dialects. We all have different languages. And what we really need to stop to consider is we need to understand those people that we don't quite understand, if you're trying to get the drift of what I'm saying. You know, the world we live in is a very small world, and we need to start learning how to live together. As hams, we may be a beginning, I don't know, but I'm almost convinced at 83 years old that's never going to happen, but I'm hoping for it. Anyway, I would like to say God bless the Queen, God bless everybody. I'm not going to go far, and I've got problems in this country, and you all know it, and I'm not going to go there, so... Brian, it's been a thoroughly enjoyable conversation tonight, sir.
1: Yeah, absolutely. All agreed. Yep. So, thanks for your chat. I will sign. Oh, it's been good. I think we've had, probably five or six people talk to me, and all were positive, and it was lovely to have a chat all over the world. Yes, the things that unite us are greater than the things that we disagree about. Cheers, mate. See, that's an Australian, isn't it? There's an Australian.

0: This is KJ5, KJ, Old Town Spring, Texas. Anyone out there want a short Q-show for the remainder of the night? I know there's probably a lot of guys that sitting out there have never keyed that mic up before, but just key that mic up and this is talk.
1: This is KD8JKK. Sorry, came in at the end of your broadcast there. Didn't hear your call sign.
0: Oh, Roger, Roger that. How's this sounding better, KJ5KJ?
1: Well, you sound just fine to me. Actually, looks like we've spoken before. Jim, this is Frank. I got you in my logbook here. How you doing tonight?
0: Sir, you have made me at a definitely surprise. I was a ham in 1959 at the age of 14, so I don't have a logbook anymore. My logbook, if I had one, would be it'd take a tremendous amount of paperwork. Anyway, the name is Jim, KJ5KJ, and give me your name again and your call, please.
1: Not a problem, Jim. Name is Frank. QTH is Willoughby Hills, Ohio. Call sign is Kilo Delta 8 Juliet O Kilo.
0: Yeah, you know, we may have, you know, I do remember talking to you. That's one thing I do have some memory, the Buckeye State. But, you know, that's not all. I've talked to a few guys from Buckeye. My roots are in Fremont, if you remember right. That's where my roots are, Fremont, Ohio, Sandusky County.
1: I think I do remember that. We were talking about, Cedar Point up there, right?
0: Yeah, Roger, Roger. I've been to Cedar Point a few times. That's just north of Sandusky, yep. Cedar Point, that's a nice place. But, you know, I travel through the United States in our motorhome. I've been retired for quite a few years. And Ohio is a beautiful state. Don't please misunderstand me. But, you know, those are gimmicks and stuff. I like nature. I would rather sit there and look at the buffalo and the Yellowstone National Park or the elk, the moose and stuff, rather than watching the sea. We have the same thing down here in Texas. We have 8-6 over 5. We have all that kind of stuff. But you know what? It's to me, nature is the most beautiful thing we have. Anyway, that's my take on that and Cedar Point. But anyway, Fremont, Ohio is my roots, by the way, and I stand by that.
1: Yeah, you know, Ohio is an interesting place. Well, some people would call it boring, but you know, here we don't have any really crazy weather. No crazy disasters, you know, no like poisonous bugs that are going to get you, no big animals that are going to get you. Well, we got some black bears here, but, you know, it's kind of just like the most mild state in the country. You know, we really, you know, we don't get hurricanes, not a lot of tornadoes, all this stuff. And I've always told my friends, you know, Ohio has a siren song. A lot of people that leave tend to come back. All my friends that left after college, I said, you'll be back. And they did. Oh, some make it out, like yourself. But, you know, that's how it is. It's a nice place. You get to experience all four seasons and all that. Anyway, KD8JKK, back to you.
0: Huh? You know, I'm sitting here in a way I'm laughing with you. I'm laughing with you, not against you. Please don't misunderstand that. And I'm smiling with you because I know exactly what you're saying. I kind of grew up in Ohio for a while. Dad was over fighting wars. Every time Dad went to, Dad was an Air Force guy. I'm a brat. So every time there's a war, I stay with my grandma Kay up in Fremont, Ohio. Hayes Avenue, 718 Hayes Avenue, Fremont, Ohio. I know that by the back of my hand. But you know, so in a way I'm a Buckeye, but I was actually born in Illinois. But being a military brat, it doesn't really matter where you're at or where you're from. But you know, every state in this union has something unique that we need to be proud of. And what's so proud is the way you're standing up for that. Ohio's a beautiful state, by the way. But it's actually, and you are exactly right with what you say about the varmints and stuff. Totally correct. But I want to tell you what, I have shoveled enough snow in my life. I don't want to snuggle anymore, so I'm content with what I have, and that's the beautiful part of life. You know, you have to be content. If you're not content, then that's another issue. Yeah, and good. It's a good Buckeye. You're all right, sir.
1: I kid you not, Jim. I also have a Grandma Kay who lives here in Ohio. I just looked up the distance between Fremont and myself. It's about an hour and 40-ish minutes. You know, it's funny. You know, that's the one thing a lot of people bring up about Ohio is the snow. Because, you know, it seems like in most of the country, you either live in a place where you get no snow or you get a lot of snow. In Ohio, it's like most of the year you don't have it, and then, you know, about 4 to 5 months out of the year you have it. It seems more annoying that way because you don't expect it. Well, not as much as, you know, if you go further up north. But I do have an automatic lawnmower, and now I just saw the other day they have automatic snow blowers now. So you just keep it outside, and then it just goes and snow blows your driveway for you. You don't even have to do it anymore.
0: That is the absolute essence of stupidity and laziness. Excuse me. Yeah. But I want to tell you, you haven't seen any snow until you live up in the Dakotas. I'm telling you, you know. I lived until I was at the age of 18 or so. I lived every 4 years. In fact, I probably lived outside the United States more times than inside. But I want to tell you what, Ohio has nothing to do with snow. Illinois, all that area over there. Dad was an instructor once at the missile class. I don't know what it was, but he instructed some kind of missiles back in the Cold War. And he decided his kids need to live in a farm. And you talk about Illinois and those snow cup. We live in a farmhouse, and the snow was up to the second story of a farmhouse. So Illinois. And sure, Ohio has, yeah, I've seen snow, my friend. And no matter where you look at it, it's still snow.
1: I hear you. I was talking to someone else on here who was telling me about where, I can't remember where, who it was or where they lived. Oh, boy. But they said, you know, a couple times a year they got to dig themselves out of the front door and then get up on the roof and take off all the snow up there, too, because otherwise the roof's going to cave in. You know, some people, they get just feet upon feet of snow. And, yeah, you know, in regards to the automatic snowblower thing, oh, I would totally get it if it wasn't so expensive. But, you know, I got myself a nice snowblower. But we have this neighbor. His name is Stanley. Guy's about 82 years old. And I don't know, man, he's like, he just won't stop. And so every time that it snows, he's out there 5 a.m. doing the whole block, just cleaning out everybody's driveway. And you know, I pulled out the snowblower this year, and Only got to use it like once or twice.
0: Yep, that's kind of amazing. You know, that's very interesting. You know, don't let him give up. Don't stop him. I'm 83. I'm going on 83, and don't stop him. Something that may be the only thing keeping that man going. And by the way, there's nothing wrong. You know, the biggest problem I see is in this nation is we don't understand each other. And you go through different things that we do and different elements. You know, yes, I have hurricanes, I have tornadoes, and I have all that stuff. But you know, that's just the way life is. I accept that, and what I do accept is the fact that I have friends in Illinois, I have friends in Ohio, I have friends across this nation and Europe and stuff, and that's what's important to me. It's not necessarily where I live and how I live and what I do, but it's how I relate and how we relate to each other. And it's a gorgeous thing to be on the ham radio band and talk to somebody like you tonight, because I think we're in the same band. Anyway, that's my story, KJ5KJ.
1: Well, I'm always down for a story, Jim. Yeah, you know, I like to see him out and active. He's always doing something. My son and I, we just went over to his house a couple weeks ago, maybe about a month ago-ish. And, you know, when the weather broke finally. And he was out there repairing his huge, you know, 42-inch lawnmower. And he didn't even remember who we were. Break. He didn't even remember who we were. But he just started showing us the engine he's rebuilding. So, yeah, he's out there. He's always, you know, messing with his chickens, fixing something, doing yard work, the whole shebang. But hey, Jim, I'm going to have to let you go here. I got the wife and son in the room now. So I will say it's nice to talk to you again. 73s, and this is KD8JKK. You have a good rest of your night.
0: Sure, enjoy talking. Anyway, you know, I probably talk too much tonight, but I'm a sentimental person, I guess, sometimes, and I just like to ratchet y'all. Anyway, a very, very pleasant conversation, sir, and 73s to you. And one more thing, God bless the Buckeye that falls off the tree, because I want to tell you what, it's always going to roll back up to that tree. I have no idea. We have Buckeyes down here, and I thoroughly enjoy that, and I understand that. So anyway, KJ5KJ, we're on the side listening.
1: Thanks again, Jim. KD8JKK will be clear.

0: Alpha Juliet 7, Kilo Charlie Joe Oregon, KJ5KJ, you there?
1: Hi, good evening. This is Alpha Juliet 7, Kilo Charlie. How are you tonight?
0: Sir, it's a pleasure to raise you tonight. I was hoping to talk to somebody. Name is Jim in Houston. I just picked you up off my screen, Joe. Name is Jim. So where are you at in Oregon?
1: Good to meet you as well, Jim. So right now I am in Astoria, Oregon, which is not the part of Oregon where I live. I'm up in the northwest corner of Oregon, just about close to the state of Washington. And I'm up here tonight because tomorrow is CPAC. It's the big Northwest Ham Convention. So my sister, who's also a ham, and myself are here spending the night and looking forward to a full day of vendors and seminars and all kinds of stuff, and, of course, the flea market tomorrow. Over.
0: Well, Joe, in a way, I really envy you. Yeah, that's one advantage of being in the central part of the United States, because I can get to Oregon just as fast as I get to Maine. You know, it's unlike these guys in Maine that wants to go to Oregon and vice versa. So CPAC is one. So that has to be a fantastic thing. So you and your sister together. So, you know, I admire you for doing that. My sister and I guess we lived in a divided family, but our family's coming together after 20 some odd years. So I thoroughly respect that camaraderie you two have. So Joe, it's got to be a pleasure to do that.
1: Oh, Jim, thank you for saying that, and it sure is. As a matter of fact, it was my sister who was taking care of me after a surgery I had in January, and I had a lot of times where I'd have my VHF, UHF radio all kind of droning in the background, and at some point along the way, the bug bit her, and she decided to study for her exam, and she passed the tech first, and then not long after that, her general. And so we're both excited to be on this journey alone. Originally, I got my ticket in 1979 as a novice, but then let the hobby go for a little while during my formative years of having kids and such, but glad to be returned to the hobby now. Back to you.
0: Well, I have comparable story just like that. I got my ticket, my first one, as a conditional in 1959. And I was a 14-year-old kid, and I happened to befriend a little girl, and her dad was a master sergeant in the army over in Germany, Gießen, Germany. And so, anyway, I got back to the United States, and I found other things on two things that distracted my ham adventure. So I've been in and out just like you have, Joe, but it's an interesting thing. And you know, what is so interesting is you and your sister doing this together. That has to be a fantastic thing. You know, you will cherish this the rest of your life. And back to you, sir.
1: Oh, that is so true. We both are having so much fun doing it, and through the times that we've had together, we're quite a team now, you know, a little bit different maybe than when we were teenagers in those type of years, but we're definitely enjoying it. Do you have a hamvention or other similar something that you go to each year? Over.
0: Well, I may surprise you. I've been in and out of the ham business since 59, and a lot of ham time. I have never been to one of those, never have. We have one down here called Belton, and the guys have been trying to get me to go to that. I haven't, I don't know. At 83 years old, I'm at that point anymore. I'm not too sure I want to walk all those aisles and all that stuff. But you know what? I've got to see one before I go, And I'm planning on going this one in October, October 2nd or 3rd down here in Texas. That's what I'm going to go do.
2: I've been in this radio at Walmart about this gay guy.
1: Well, that's fantastic that you're finally going to make one of those. Hey, do you get on HF much, or do you stay on VHF, UHF?
0: No, sir. I hang out on the 75-meter band. Right now, I'm unfortunately, I got in and out of the ham business through my life and raising kids and stuff, but COVID, I got back in, and I was a general. I got my extra. I'm a VE also. But I know I'm running a 7300 at home, and only an SBO, Ohesky SB200. I'm about ready to upgrade myself to a 1000-watt transmitter, and so I'm hoping to get out. I do hang out on the 75-meter band at 3870, 3806, any of those down there. We don't pick up the West Coast to Raya, primarily because of, I guess, the time differences and stuff, but we do that. You look me up on QRZ and send me an email, and we might tag up. My call again is KJ5KJ. 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
1: Fantastic, fantastic. Yeah, this is Alpha Juliet 7. Kilo Charlie 4ID. I'm glad you're doing the HF, and the 80 meters is kind of an area that I'm wanting to kind of hang out in. It's more of a rag chew type band than, you know, say 20 or even 40 is, although there's a lot of great nets on 40. I'm running, my HF gear is Yaesu ST710, and I don't have an amplifier at this time, but I sure have warm fuzzies for Heathkit. My very first rig ever was a Heathkit HW101. And then for an antenna right now, just a random wire, about 100 foot of wire. Because of my restricted location, I can't do much antenna-wise at the moment, and I'm hoping that will improve. But I'm glad you're enjoying your time on HF as well. Over.
0: Yeah, HF is a different... You know, you get down to 160, they call that the old fart hole. Anyway, the old man thing. But, you know, it's more of a rag chew, get together and talk to guys. I'm not into contests. There's a lot of contests in the 20s and 40s. And it's more like getting your card punched, you know. My card's been punched so many times, I don't have any places to punch anymore, if you know what I'm kind of talking about. So, it's a family. So, if you get on it, you'll enjoy it.
1: I think so. I think I definitely will. And I think I'm going to be moving soon, actually moving in with my sister. So we'll have get to see who uses what rig and when. I have a feeling since it's her roof, she'll get the primary choice there. But, hey, I know there's a limited time here on the ECR for how long you can have a QSO, so I'll back it on down and probably call it a night here in a minute. But it's definitely been fantastic talking to you, Jim. This is Alpha Juliet 7, Kilo Charlie.
0: Alpha 7, Julia Charlie, KJ5, KJ, sir, look me up and drop me a message. And good luck to you and your sister. Enjoy the hell out of that. And what's more important, enjoy being together. That's an opportunity that a lot of folks don't have, and just take advantage of it. KJ5, KJ, we're on the side listening. Any more of the comments, come on in.

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1: Venice 101, 0 9 from Bravo. 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

0: Sorry, I didn't get. This is Kilo November Eden. I'm Kilo. This is Eric in San Jose. Night.
1: Yeah, you are a bit broken into the repeater at the moment. My call sign is Golf 3, Zulu Hotel, India. The name is Ian, over.

Hello, Ian. I hope I'm coming through okay. 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

0: I'm extremely low power. We're talking watts. 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
1: Yeah, when you hit the spot, it's okay. But I think it's if you move. If you move, it just drops you. Maybe it's a hard squelch.

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1: Roger, roger. 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Hope you have a good day. 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

But outside, it feels like it's 49 or something, right? They never tell the truth. It's like in the winter, right? I mean, they should just tell the truth outright. But they like to say this, oh, well, outside, it's minus 2, but with the windshield, it feels like it's minus 25. And so, I've taken to a long time ago, if I need to know how it is, because a lot of times I want to know if I need to sport, you know, a thick jacket, a thick shirt, I just go out to my yard, and I'll determine that. You can never trust the weatherman. So, yeah, all through the summer, they won't give you one report. Even yesterday, they were saying that, right? Like, yesterday, I think, probably realistically, it was 25, 26 Celsius. But everyone else, everyone from breakfast television to the evening news, said that, well, first they tell you the airport. Nobody lives at the friggin' airport. So then they say this, oh, well, it's 28 degrees at the airport. So they added 3 from what all my devices and everything else were telling me. It's 28 degrees at the airport, but in the GTA, it feels a lot more like maybe 35, 36. So you got to take

0: KX4PX Mobile. How's things going this morning?
1: Oh, not too bad. Got off work about an hour ago. Had a little breakfast, and now I'm just going to go to bed here in a little bit.

Yeah, those nighttime hours can get to you sometimes. 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

0: Well, fortunately, I only do it two nights a week, and this week it's two nights in a row, last night and tonight, so not too bad.
1: Well, that sounds good. I'm getting ready to sneak into the farmer's market, see if I can find it.
0: Well, I think you hit a radio dead zone, but good luck on the farmer's market.

0: Well, Daryl, you've been keeping us in suspense still. Did you avoid getting called in for work while the bigwigs were there? KB3, SNM, good morning.
1: Well, so far, fortunately, no, they haven't shown up while I've been there, and I've managed to squeak through.
0: They're all out here pulling for you to miss them. That sounds like it's worth missing.
1: Well, I've been through it several times already, and no, one more time just is not going to thrill me, that's for sure.
0: Have a good rest of your day. Catch up with your rest. Be safe. KB3 SNM.
1: See you later. KC5CZX. And were you the one doing the net yesterday morning?
0: No, I'm not a networker.
1: All right. Catch you later, KC5CZX.

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1: KB3SNM. I think I got that followed up. Good morning.
0: Good morning, and it's Kilo Quebec 4, Sierra Tango Kilo. How are you this morning? Over.
1: Doing really well, thank you for asking. The name here is Bob. I'm located in a little town called Spring Grove, Pennsylvania. It's about 20 miles east of Gettysburg.
0: Sounds like a very interesting place to live. I imagine 20 miles from Gettysburg is serious tourist, but yes, very important historically. Over.
1: Yeah, there's sure is a lot of history in this countryside. And we're far enough out where we've got flatlands, fields, and grain growing. But within 2 hours' distance, we've got Baltimore and Washington, all sorts of things to get involved in.
0: It sounds nice. Right now I'm in the land, which is Central Florida. I live outside of Orlando, which puts me deep into mouse country, as I put it. Over.
1: I don't know if you understand or know about the EchoLink burps. If you go to the little, on the bottom right-hand corner, there's a settings. If you go down there to preferences, under preferences, there's an RX and a TX sound. You ought to turn both of those off if you can get there.
0: All right, I just looked. I didn't see it. I got to look somewhere else and see if I can find what you're talking about. Over.
1: Be at the very bottom of your screen, little images across the bottom, and on the far right is settings, and under settings go to preferences. That'll get you there. What you up to today?
0: Today we are doing home repair and painting and all kinds of exciting stuff. I cannot tell you how much I am looking forward to it. I think you might even be able to detect the sarcasm, over.
1: I didn't really notice that. but I understand. And I see you found preferences. Thank you for doing that.
0: You're very welcome. Thank you for telling me about it. Over.
1: I don't want to be the one to hold you up from getting your painting and your other checklist things done today. Great talk with you. Good to hear you on the East Coast Reflector. You be safe. Have a great day. KB3SNM.
0: Nice talking with you. Have yourself a fine weekend. 7-3. 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
1: Good morning, this is K24STK. Over.
0: Good morning, this is my very first contact. I'm a new ham. It's nice to meet you.
2: Oh, wow. Well, congratulations. Welcome to the welcome to the Cool Kids Club. My name is Jeff, by the way. What's your name?
0: My name is Dean, D-E-A-N.
2: Good deal, good deal. Well, I'm glad to be your first contact and everything. What got you into the hobby?
0: Father was a Morse code man on his destroyer in Korea, and we've talked about it for years, and then slowly I just began getting an interest in shortwave, and then following through to ham, and it just kind of grew from there.
2: Wow, that's awesome. Nothing wrong with that. Are you planning on, did you get your, just get like your technician license, or did you like, kind of like, go through the other testing too? There's a lot to ham radio, especially on HF and everything.
0: I just took the technician's test, and I was going to go to the next level, but I think I want to live in the technician area for a while, get really used to it, and then go from there.
2: Yeah, that's a good idea, you know, get the feel for everything, you know. Of course, you can always do a lot of stuff with, you know, the band, all the bandwidth that you can, you know, can play around with on, with the technician. Again, congratulations. What radio do you have?
0: Using a handheld Baofeng right now, but my wife, who is super supportive behind my back, looked some things up, and she bought me a really nice transverter, so I just have to learn how to get the antenna and the power supply hooked up to it, and then I can work from there.
2: Oh, okay. So you can, like transmit on HF and everything, or...?
0: Yes, it does. It does HF, UHF, and VHF. So it has like areas where you can go on to all three. So it's pretty nice. I don't remember the brand name because I'm brand new to this, but it's really nice. I just didn't realize that you would actually, because I'm so new, I didn't realize that you would actually need a separate power device to power the unit. So that'll be the next thing I work on.
2: Gotcha. Usually shouldn't be too hard of a find to get someone to power it. I mean, especially being a transverter, I mean, it's not too strict on what it needs, like, you know, wattage and everything, but I wouldn't know offhand. I don't have too much personal experience with that stuff. But, your Baofeng sounds perfectly good, though, coming in. Couldn't tell if it was, you know, like a Baofeng or not, you know, not just by hearing you. You know what I mean? It's good stuff. But I'm going to head off and about to pull into my apartment here, but just getting off of work. So I'll let you go. Again, congratulations on everything, and 73 to you there. Hope this hobby gives you a lot of, a lot of fun there. All right, this is WJ4E Mobile. We'll clear on your vinyl.
0: Nice to meet you. 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

0: The new ham, go ahead and respond to him. I think he's got your call just a little bit wrong. But go back to him. KV3SNM.
1: Okay, this is Mike number 8. Mike 8, Foxtrot Tango Radio. And my name is Derek. Delta Echo, Romeo Echo Kilo. Over.

0: Sorry, nothing heard whatsoever. Nothing heard whatsoever. This is Mike 8, Fox Tango Radio.
1: Mike 8, this is Kilo India 4, November Hotel Papa. The name on this end is Boyce, B-O-Y-C-E. How are you this morning, Jerry?
0: Okay, loud and clear that time, K-I-4-N-H-P. Thank you for coming back to the call, Boyce. And my name is Derek, Delta Echo, Romeo Echo Kilo. Central England, Central UK, over.
1: I said good morning, but it should be good evening to you. It's morning on my end that I'm a little bit behind you.
0: It's okay, Bruce, no problem whatsoever. Well, it's 22 minutes past 1 in the afternoon. 22 minutes past 1 in the afternoon here. So we're about 6 hours apart, I think, something like that. But you're coming through nice and clear. I do get on the East Coast Reflector every now and again, and I like to call out, especially when the HF bands over here are flat. It's dead over here with HF at the moment. Nothing on any of the bands at the moment, over.
1: I don't know why or if, you know, stage fright, but there was a brand new ham that just cleared with someone, and, I hate that he missed the opportunity to talk to England, that it's 8:23 in the morning here, and I'm located near Bristol, Tennessee.
0: Okay, boys, no problem at all. Yes, I heard the brand new AM station, and I did put a call out for him. When he left the frequency, I did call him, but he didn't come back. I was giving him the opportunity to be his first overseas contact, you know, but he didn't come back to me. So if you are listening, brand new AM, WJ3, I think he was, or... No, ICJ. ICJ, if you are listening... You've got an opportunity to join in. Back to you, Mr. Boyce, over.
1: He's missing out, and I hope I'm not covering him up. But, you know, I waited a long time for my first... out-of-country contact, and so, you know, I'm surprised that he's not jumping on. There usually is a long line of people waiting to get your contacts in the morning.
0: This is Mike 8, Fox Tango Radio in Central England. Yes, I know, Bruce, it's one of those things, sometimes you get a pile-up, people shout to me and stuff, and then other times there's hardly anybody. Well, it's not a problem. I do come on frequently anyway. I get on every now and again and switch on, and always during the East Coast Reflector and put a few calls out anyway, so maybe next time, no problem at all. Okay, boys, thank you very, very much for coming back to my call. I'll make this my final and say 73 to you, and you get on with your day. This is Mike 8, Fox Tango Radio in Central England. Back to you for a final.
1: This has been KI4NHP. Hope you have a blessed week. That it's been a real pleasure talking with you. That 73's.
0: 33 boys, thank you very much for the contact. Bye-bye from England.
2: Mike 8, Fox Tango. Mike 8, Fox Tango. Kilo Romeo 4, Lima Golf, Quebec, North Central Florida.
0: Kilo Romeo 4, Lima Golf in Florida. This is Mike 8, Foxtrot Tango Radio. And my name is Derek. Delta Echo Romeo Go Kilo, Central England. Over.
2: Derek, my name is Dick. The call sign is Kilo Romeo 4, Lima Golf, Quebec. Kilo Romeo 4, Lima Golf, Quebec. I'm in a little town called Keystone Heights, Florida. Over.
0: Okay, Dick, no problem at all. Well, you come in through nice and clear, mate, no problem. I'm picking you up nice and clear, as you should, through a repeater. As I've said earlier, I do get on the East Coast Reflector very often as I can and put a few calls out and see who comes back and what have you, you know. But it's 25 past 1 afternoon here, and we have a overcast day with a bit of rain and stuff like, you know, but that's our summer weather here in the UK anyway. Over.
2: Roger, we had a little cool front come through here, and it's been down in the lower 60s in the morning here. The sky is clear, and it's sunny, and it's a beautiful day here.
0: Mike 8, Fox Tango Radio returning. Well, then it's a... it's a normal Florida sunny day then. I don't think you have many bad days down in Florida there. You could do with sending us some up here into the UK. We've just had a nice couple of weeks. It's been warmer here than it has been in Spain and places like that, you know. Spain and the Canary Islands and Portugal. It's been warmer in the UK than it has been there over the last couple of weeks. But we're back to normal now. We're waiting for another heat wave to come in. And then that'll give us some more summer. Over.
2: Roger, we're looking for a pretty hot summer, I believe, here. So I don't know if you'd like it here during the summer. It's up in the high 90s most of the time.
0: Mike 8 Fox Tango Radio returning to you. Yes, well, that's it, isn't it? It's what you get used to, you know, isn't it, Dick? It's what you get used to, because we're used to this sort of climate in the UK. You know, it's raining. We still go out, and, it, you know, it's... you get used to it, so you still take the dog a walk in it and stuff like that, you know. And I suppose you get used to the hot summers there with air conditioning and stuff like that. 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
2: 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Yeah, it's, I can't stand the snow. I tell people that I didn't lose anything north of Atlanta. You know, I grew up here, so the heat's heat, but I'm used to it. Over.

0: I'm back to you for the final.
1: Thanks for coming back to me, Eric. I appreciate it. Kilo Romeo 4, Lima Golf, Quebec. We're clear. 70 degrees.

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1: The station I said it just came up. I just heard you say nothing heard. I missed your call sign. I am actually walking at a park. My call sign's KR4LKN. The name is Chris, and it is a beautiful day in South Carolina.
0: Hey, Chris. This is KF0MHN Bill, and I am in Minnesota. How are you this morning?
1: Bill, I am doing well. Hope you are as well. I kind of listen every now and then on the East Coast. I'm a new ham. I've only been licensed for about 2.5 months now. I still kind of get nervous to hit this transmit button on both the cell phone and the radio, but I heard you go there, and I was getting ready to go off, and I said, well, let me reach out to him, and yes, Bill, how's everything there? And did you say Minnesota?
0: Yeah, not doing too bad out here, Chris. It's going to be a little bit of a warm day. Probably not like down there, about 84 degrees and sunny. And I don't know, I'm thinking about heading out here in a little bit, going to play some pickleball. That's kind of a thing I like to do. I've been playing the sport for a long time, get some exercise. But not too bad whatsoever. My wife just headed out the door to go do some grocery shopping. So I said, hey, I'll probably be gone playing pickleball, and we'll see. Well, it's a real popular sport. Well, welcome to the hobby. I think you'll enjoy ham radio, and you're on the right place, the East Coast Reflector. A lot of things going on. If you get a chance, check out the website, and you'll find that pretty much something's going on every day.
1: I copy that. Yeah, I was checking that out last night, and I was amazed. I actually had got on and listened to the YouthNet, and I was really impressed with the kids getting on and how well they were able to communicate and run the net. That was really, really impressive. And yes, speaking of pickleball, the park I'm in, they're building 18 outdoor pickleball courts. That is actually a sport that has taken off here, and it's really, really become popular. And I think one of the reasons it's popular, it's for those that can't do the high-impact exercise. It gives them an option to get out and do something low-impact, and it's good for them.
0: Oh, yeah, absolutely. It's good for many different ages and levels. And I like to play at a very competitive, highly competitive level. So it's good for that, but it's good for other people that like to have limitations and things like that. So it's fun. So let me ask you, you got your tech license, I assume. Are you looking at getting your general, or how are you communicating right now? Are you coming through on a repeater?
1: Actually communicating through EchoLink, and hopefully the wind's picked up. Hopefully it's not muffling me out. I am actually coming through on EchoLink, and yes, I'm about 2 weeks out from testing for general.
0: All right. Well, you sound good, and I did hear the wind a little bit, but not a big deal. But yeah, general can be fun. Once you get that, then you can do a little bit of HF. I know you can do 10-meter HF, but it sure opens it up. But I found this to be a great hobby. I remember when I first started, I kind of sat there with my radio, didn't know what to say, and I've kind of become part of East Coast Reflector. I do the morning brew on Thursdays, and I'm a coaster for the bus program. And if you're interested in that, you can find out more information on the website.
1: I will do that. Yeah, I've also heard the morning brew, and it definitely sounds like there's a lot going on. And I am so amazed that it's what we can do with just a cell phone, opening up the world. I know I had my first Q-cell on 10 meters. That was 3-4 days ago with a gentleman out of Massachusetts. And that really lit a fire under me to want to go get my general, because that was impressive what 20 watts did. and to contact him. And yes, I'm gonna have to go check all of that out. I sure do appreciate you letting me know, and I'm gonna say it back to you real quick.
0: Yeah, I was going to tell you, Chris, that's basically how I started out. I got my license as a tech, and I went to Echolink. These guys that I found from Detroit said on Echolink, and they said something about getting a node. So I got a Clear node, which basically hooked me up to the world, and started from there. So there are different nodes that you can buy, or you can build your own node, and those will connect you pretty much to the world. Or different radios that you can look at, HF radios. There's all kinds of capabilities and possibilities in this world. So they actually have an ElmerNet, which Elmers are people that have quite a bit of experience, and they have that on the East Coast Reflector. I do not remember the exact day or time of those, but the schedule is on the East Coast Reflector website.
1: Oh, sounds good. I'll actually check that out as well. You know, I will say I was kind of like you're saying about when I first got licensed, I was scared to transmit on that button, hit that transmit button. But, you know, the more I sat there, I said, you know, I spent this money for this 7100, which is my base. I said, you know, dadgummit, I'm going to use it. Ain't no sense in sitting there being scared of it. And everyone that I have met on here and on my radio have been really, they're nice people. Always willing to help. It is definitely refreshing.
0: Yeah, that was the thing when I first got my license. I was like, well, what am I going to say? What am I going to talk about? I couldn't figure out what I was going to do, but it all worked out in the long run and came up with things to say. And it's been a great hobby. I really enjoy it. I can't say anything negative about it. Of course, you will have negative people sometime, but those are far and few between.
1: I copy that. I'm gonna ask you if you'll give me your call sign again, and I'm gonna put it in my notes, and that way I've got it. And because I'm slow, for some reason I have a tough time remembering call signs, and I do have a little short term memory issue, but I know it's getting better.
0: Yeah, that's one of my big deals as well as remembering call signs. My call sign is KF0MHN Kilo Foxtrot 0 Mike Hotel November.

0: Got it. Do the people log at the link contacts like this, like they do any other contacts? Is there, I do have QRZ, but do folks log those same kind of contacts over?
1: Please. Their Echo Link or All Star contacts or anything. I think most of the logging goes on with HF. I don't log any of my All Star contacts or anything that I do on nodes or anything like that. That's just a general thing. But I don't think anybody's going to discourage you from contact or keeping a log of your contacts on Echo Link or anything else that you decide to do. I think it's your own choice.
0: Yep, that's good, because I was actually kind of thinking the same way as what you said. I was thinking, you know, maybe keep it in a little log book for yourself, and that way you can refer back to it. And but yeah, I'm kind of right there with you. Well, I tell you what, I'm gonna bid 73 to you, and hope you have a great day. Thank you for talking to me, and I will be on the East Coast Reflector a little more often, and If you hear me go up live, reach out and have a QSO with me. So with that being said, I'm gonna bid 73s to you, and that's KR4LKN. I'll be clear on your final.
1: All right, Chris. Great QSO. Good talking to you, and have a great day. 73. This is KF0MHN. Standing by.
2: 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Jamie, located in Central Alabama.
1: Hey, Jamie, this is Bill, KF0MHN. How you doing?
2: Hey, Bill, nice to meet you. I'm doing great. I've got a clear note as well. I just got it a couple of weeks ago, and I'm still learning the ropes and trying to find the busy talk groups or nodes or whatever they're called and everything. And anyway, let's jump in and say hi and good morning and see how you're doing.
1: I'm not doing too bad. So Central Alabama. So I spent a little time down in Alabama, down in Arab, Alabama, many years ago, back in the late 80s. A few years after I got out of the Navy, I have family down there, and I remember Highway 65 being kind of dangerous, but I still have family down there. I have cousins down there. My aunt and uncle have passed on, but I liked it down there.
2: Thank you for your service. I grew up in South Alabama and then joined the Marine Corps in 1997. It was either the Marine Corps or go to jail, so I decided to go to the Marine Corps, and if I made it through 4 years without getting in trouble, they would expunge the stuff on my record. So 20 years later, I retired at 2017 and went to work for Northrop Grumman in Los Angeles. Most of my time I spent out in California on the West Coast at Pendleton and 29 Palms and down in San Diego. Anyway, we decided to move back to Alabama in 2021 due to high taxes, high cost of living out in California. So here we are, fully retired and loving life.
3: KC3VLN.
1: Navy, and I decided after six, I said, well, I want to grow my hair long and, you know, all that kind of stuff. Of course, I'm bald now, and I shaved my head down, so I don't have to worry about that. But I decided I wanted to do other things. I was 17 when I went in. 6 years later, I was 23. I mean, everything worked out. But I just think if I would have 14 more years, I would have stayed in. But, you know, I got married not too long after that, family and everything, so it wasn't too bad. I just want to let you know that I'm a retired veteran service officer, and I worked with all you guys to get your VA benefits and all the state and local benefits, and that was a job I enjoyed. I did that after retiring as a probation officer, so I worked with a lot of military guys, and very much thanks for your service. Roger that.
3: KC-3, VLN.
1: Yes, sir. As soon as I retired, I got rated at 90% by the VA, and then a couple of years later, I got a reevaluation done, and they bumped me to 100% permanent in total, and that really opened up the door to a lot of benefits, especially in Alabama. We don't have to pay property tax. Our car tags are free. I can get a, I got a lifetime concealed carry permit for free. Just a lot of good stuff. Hunting license, fishing license, lifetime for $2. So a lot of benefits in Alabama for veterans at 100% in total. Yeah, that's great to hear. You earn those benefits. So once again, what was the city that you lived in or the county you lived in down there in Alabama?
3: Pike
1: County, and the city was called Troy. I think there was another station trying to get in with us. It was a, I believe, KC3ZLN or something like that. We'll take a quick pause and let the other station jump in. This is KQ1 USA.
3: KC3ZLN, it's Joe here up in, actually in Pennsylvania right now. I'm on a mobile. Here you gentlemen talking about Alabama. I'm moving down to Enterprise, Alabama to be closer to my son. He's a guardsman down there, and I did 8 years in the Navy as a corpsman.
1: Okay, roger that. KC3ZLN, thank you for your service. Yes, I used to live in Enterprise. I was working on Fort Rooker. Airfield as a supervisor for Apache helicopters, and you'll like the area. It's nice down there. KQ1 USA.
3: Yeah, that's why my son did his flight training. He's a Black Hawk pilot for the Bama Guard. He actually went down there as a Pennsylvania Guardsman and then transferred over. He's married now, two kids. But my wife and I went down there. We just fell in love with the area, so we're planning on moving.

0: something to make sure if he keeps his medical records, lose track of those, because sometimes the guard end, when he's activated, they lose those records, so make sure he hangs on to those.
1: I will advise. Just about at my destination. Thank you so much, gentlemen, for letting me break in real quick. This is, again, Joe in Pennsylvania. Kilo Charlie 3, Victor Lima November. Have yourselves a great day.
0: Yeah, I've heard of Troy, Alabama. I've driven through there. Coming back from Florida. We used to go to Florida every year for the last 7-8 years, and then we started going somewhere else. But we bought a home in Arizona this year, so we're going to be snowbirding down to Arizona and hanging out there. But, yeah, great memories in Alabama. Love the people. Love the area. ARAP was not a bad place to be. So I haven't seen the family down there in a long time.

0: Okay, my battery went dead on my radio. Hopefully I'm coming through now.
1: Yeah, loud and clear. You know, it's funny when you, not really funny, but when you said that you joined the military, else maybe you have some other issues, you know, maybe jail or something like that. But, you know, I was 17. We didn't have much of a choice. Nobody went to college where I was. I got in a little bit of trouble myself. So military straightened me out, and some good things happened from that. So and then I wound up going to college later on after I got out and everything else like that. So, I mean, yeah, if you play it right and you do the right things, it's going to work out for you.
0: Oh, yeah, I know exactly what you mean, brother. You know, I was headed down the wrong path in life, and I was either going to be put in jail or killed in the next couple of years because I was a big mess. And my brother was in the Marines, and he was home on leave doing recruiter's assistance, and he got me hooked, line, and sinker. I still had some court dates to go to, but the recruiter went with me and said, Your Honor, you know, we've got him signed up and got him ready to go to boot camp. And the judge said, well, if you can go do a four-year enlistment, keep your nose clean, and get an honorable discharge, we'll expunge your record. And so that really motivated me to do good and straighten up my life. And I joined, and I was like Forrest Gump, you know, that little round peg that fits in the hole. I fit right in.
1: That's awesome. I like hearing those stories. I really do. That's great. Now, you were in San Diego. I was on the USS Juno as an LPD for 3.5 years, and that was from 1981 to 1984. Then I went up to Seattle. I was on a minesweeper for a couple of years. But were you ever on a Juno?
0: That's a big negative. Most of my stuff I did out in 29 Palms with unmanned aircraft. And once I got promoted to E-8, I got assigned to Cobras and Hueys down on Pendleton. And then I went out on the Bonhomme Richard, the USS America, and the USS Boxer. Those were the only three ships I've ever been on. And it was only until I reached the rank of E-8, Master Sergeant. And my brother, he had been infantry his whole, most of his career, and he had been out on ships when he was an E-3 and E-4. He asked me, he said, how do you like the ships? I said, oh, man, it's awesome. It's, you know, I got my own room. I can go to the chief's mess and, you know, eat and all that. And he goes, man, that's bullcrap. You need to experience it as an E-3. He said, on there, your first tour of duty was as an E-8. He said, you were living life.
1: Yeah, I bet those chiefs love having the Marines hanging out there as well. I know when, so we had a crew on the Juno of about 400 sailors, but when the Marines came on, we had the guys, you know, they were doing PT, and then after PT, they're right back in the chow line. So it was interesting having those guys on, but we all had a mission. Nobody got in each other's way. Everybody got along, so it's pretty much they were doing their thing, and we'd go to the beach, you know, wherever we were at. If we were overseas or in California or whatever, our mission was to land the Marines on the beach. And I was up in the Combat Information Center guiding the boats down to the beach at night, you know, via radar and stuff like that. And I'd be up there, Romeo, Romeo, steering them right. Lima, Lima, steering them left, or not saying anything. I had a mission, and we all did it pretty well.
0: Roger that. Well, sir, I'm about to go for a bike ride and get a little bit of PT in myself, so I'll make this one my final, and I'll say 7-3s to you. This is KQ1 USA. I'll be clear on your final.
1: All right, KQ1 USA. This is KF0 MHN. Have a great day. Great QSO and 73. KF0 MHN. I'll be standing by.

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1: 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Good morning, Dan. How are you?
0: Good morning, Bill. Had to wait for my note to ID. You sounded good today. Did you get your clicks at your radio from yesterday?
1: Yeah, I'll tell you what was happening. It was only happening on 45225, and so I started exploring some other nodes around the bands, and it didn't happen on that, so I went to 27339 and had no problems, so that's where I'm at now.
0: So you think it's something in the repeater system itself somewhere along the way?
1: Well, we had some internal messaging going around on the East Coast Reflector yesterday. It could have been something with 45225 on the East Coast Reflector.
0: Gotcha. Well, glad you got it straightened out. As you know, those things can be they can be tough to trace. Hey, I thought it was only fitting that I reached out to you this morning. I heard you and I was running around and I wanted to reach out to you, and I think it's only fitting because you helped me get started with my node, as you remember, and you are my 99th contact, sir.

0: like that, but that's pretty cool.
1: Yeah, it seems like yesterday, but it was April 19th when I got my first contact. So somewhere around that April 18th, 17th was when I got my node, and that's when you guys helped me out. So I wanted to reach out, and here we are a month and a half or 2 months later.
0: So are you logging these contacts in QRZ, or where are you putting these?
1: Nope, it's part of the Quest program.
0: You broke up on that transmission. Can you repeat?
1: Yeah, it's part of the Quest program. I'm logging them in the ECR under the Quest.
0: Oh, okay, I got it. The 99 contact under the Quest, so you're going to get your 100 there pretty soon now. Very good. Yeah, I'm glad you are enjoying the program. It seems like a fun program. I know I had, possibly around 20 contacts when I was doing it, so I was enjoying it as well.
1: Yeah, I'm going to try to wait till later. Again, it was April 19th was my first contact, and that was with Terry, N5RTC. So I'm going to try to hold out for my 100th and with him, and then I'll probably coast a little bit, and put that in air quotes, coast a little bit after I get over 100 and let some other people, give some other people a chance. But yeah, it's been a tremendous amount of fun. I've met a tremendous amount of great people, and obviously I've gotten over my mic fright as well.
0: So you've been around since April 19th, man. Time flies. I can't believe it's been that long. It's already June. Today's June 5th, June 5th, 6th, something like that. Man, time does fly, Dan.
1: Yeah, I've been listening to the ECR for probably over a year now before I was studying for my license. I had a license in the 90s. I let it lapse, and then I retested. But I've been listening through via a scanner when I lived in New York for probably over a year. And then I was on Echolink for a while and progressed up, bought the Clear Node, had some troubles with that. And you and Terry helped me work through those. So, yeah, it just seems since April, it just seems like time has flown by, and here we are at the beginning of June.
0: On your Clear Node, have you tried any of the digital modes whatsoever, DMR or feature or any of those kind of things? You done any exploring?
1: I have not yet, Bill. I'm still working on that. That little hum has just got me a little twisted, and I'm still working on that, moving from room to room. I think I've isolated it. I'm in my shack, so I'm okay. But no, to answer your question, I have not as yet, but I plan on trying it, but I'm pretty content with the way things are working. I'm content with the ECR. I'm not, this is kind of, I think I kind of found a home, quote unquote.
0: Yeah, that's exactly the way I feel. Pretty much the Clear Node is on one of the three nodes of the East Coast Reflectors. So pretty much every once in a while I get to explore and do some fusion or DMR. It's not complicated to get it hooked up to those. The best instructions, I think, are on the Clear Node website if you do it. But it's old hat to me now, so I figured it all out. But you have to figure it out, Brandmeister, using it on the Clear Node. I haven't figured that out. TGIF is pretty easy. I've got that all figured out. And then there was another one called Allcom, which is a DMR channel, basically, for lack of a better term. And it's a newer one, and it has some nets that I would like to get involved with, but I cannot figure out Allcom for the life of me. Not sure why.
1: Yeah, I'm in no rush. I knew when I bought the Clear Node, it's one of the reasons I bought it, because I knew it had a lot of function, a lot of capability that I could kind of grow into. I just haven't gotten started on it yet. Hey, I wanted to ask you how you're feeling today. Are you going to be able to get up and get out, or are you still kind of restricted in what you can do?
0: No, I'm going to be able to get out. I'm going to go play some pickleball here in about 15, 20 minutes, head out the door, and get a little exercise. I need it. I'm starting to feel like I haven't had any exercise in a while, which is true, and I know every time I get exercise, I feel much better.
1: Yeah, I do a lot of walking. I'm into walking, so it's a beautiful day here today. I plan on getting out and taking a nice long couple mile walk, but I heard you out there, Bill, and I thought it was only fitting for number 99. I definitely wanted to speak with you today. I don't want to keep you. I know you've been out on for a while, and I actually jumped out of the shower, heard you, and just soaking wet, kind of ran in because I wanted to catch you before the day started. So, Bill, I appreciate everything that you've done. Although I wouldn't have the 99 under my belt, I appreciate everything you've done and everybody on the ECR as well. We went into that. I was in the Ask an Elmer, and then you and I took a private room with Terry. You remember it. But again, I just heard you out there this morning. I just wanted to reach back. I hope you have a great day. Get out, do a little bit of exercise. It's beautiful here. So I was just going to say 73s to you, Bill, KF0MHN from N2ZWR. Thanks for everything you did, and have a great day. I'm sure I'll talk to you later.
0: All right, Dan, take care. N2ZWR, this is KF0MHN.

0: You're coming in. You got a little bit of sack in the background, but I can understand you. You're audible.
1: Thank you. I just changed mics. That's why I was checking.
0: You sound like you're coming in through a repeater, but you're loud and clear.
1: Thank you, 17.
0: That time you faded off and you were not loud and clear.
1: Yeah, that was me. I was backing up my truck while I was talking to you. I probably got too close.

0: Hotel Oscar Oscar, WB2, GLW, Whiskey Bravo 2, Gulf, London Whiskey, good morning.
1: Well, good morning to you. This is Whiskey 4 Hotel Oscar Oscar Mobile coming to you live via repeater phone. Driving out. I'm at the foothills of the Blue Ridge Mountains in Virginia, and the name here is Mike. Mike India Kilo Echo. Good morning to you.
0: Hey, good morning. Well, the name here is Mike also, and I'm coming from you from the wilds of Long Island. Long Island. I'm about 60 miles east of New York City. Sitting in my living room catching up with the news this morning, using a Bofang and my own All-Star Node. Couldn't leave you out there by yourself from the wilds of Virginia there. I had worked in Virginia some years ago. Really enjoyed my time there. So, back to you, Mike.
1: Yeah, when I'm at the home QTH, I would be using a little Baofeng to get little mini five to get into my all-star node that I put together. And when I'm out in the car, I've got an M1KE, but it takes a little while for the M1KE to register on the all-star link network. And it usually needs to sit for about 10 minutes or so for the IP address to get propagated through the All-Star servers. Until then, I just get refused whenever I try to connect from it. So repeater phone doesn't have that issue. So I'm on the repeater phone this morning and a little Bluetooth headset on, and just checked it on the Parrot, and it seems like it's a little hot, and I'm trying to talk a little. There's no adjustment on this particular headset, so I'm trying to talk a little softer. So you might let me know whether I'm blaring in there or if it sounds like I'm doing all right.
0: Mike, you sound like you're doing all right. Tell me more about this repeater phone. I've never heard of this. Is this EchoLink or what is a repeater phone? Is this a new mode?
1: No, it's an app I believe it's available for both iOS. I'm on an iPhone, and it's all, and you use your All-Star Link credentials. 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You just dial by your All-Star Link node numbers, and I've got a favorites list. Of course, East Coast Reflector is on the list, and it just puts a big button on the screen for push to talk. You just touch it, and it stays. You stay connected until you're done, and you touch it again. It's actually pretty darn useful for when you're mobile like this, especially when you don't have your radio with you at the time.
0: Is that application, is that a free shareware application, open source, or is that, does it have a cost to it? I guess the service doesn't have, yeah, I don't know if you're using your data limits or data minutes or whatever they're called. All right, I'm just, I'll make

0: Yeah, I'll do a Google on that, and I haven't had coffee yet, so I'm kind of rambling around here.
1: Hey, no worries, Mike. Well, the good news is that it uses the data on your phone, but voice is very low bit rate compared to watching a YouTube video or a FaceTime call or something. So, interestingly enough, I've watched it, and it doesn't use up very much. In fact, you could probably use it all month long, and you wouldn't even come anywhere close to reaching any of your data limits. So that's the beauty of audio being digitized. It doesn't take a lot of your data, so it works really, really well. And I also have my M1KE, which is a radio-less node for both All-Star Link and get on DMR, YSF, you name it, any of those nodes, and it's using my iPhone's internet connection to do that. It's laying on the seat over here, idling on the TGIF DMR network right now, and between the two of them, they hardly burn up any data at all, but it's in the App Store. Just go to the Apple App Store, or if you're an Android, I would go to Google Play. I don't know whether there's also an Android version, but I would venture to think that there is, and I can't remember if there's no monthly subscription fee. I can't remember if it's a one-time fee that you pay, but whatever it wasn't very expensive. It might be a $5 app or a $10 app. I can't remember. It might not cost anything, but check it out. It works really, really well.
0: Comment. Out, and I have an Obama phone. It's one of these free phones. It's an Android. I call it Hemorrhoid. It's free, free phone calls, free limits. It's for disabled, low income. So it might be something for me to put on there. But I also have very limited coverage in the community. I live here on Long Island. I live in kind of a dead spot of cellular. So that's another issue. But if I go out, maybe I'll be able to have. But anyway, I'm going to head for my coffee. And thank you very much for that info. Much appreciated. And let me get some brain cells functioning better. Some people say it's not possible for me, but okay, I'll give it a try. WB2GLW. Drive safely out there, Mike. WB2GLW, I'll be listening.
1: Yeah, comment or recognize. This is W4HOO. Before you go, Mike, just know that you don't have to be on the cellular network. It works over Wi-Fi. So when I'm at home, I'm on my Wi-Fi network. Doing exactly the same thing. Kind of nice to walk around the house. And comment or recognize, go ahead and let us know what you got.
2: Oh, sure. This is Rick, N6DT. I was just listening to your conversation. For an Android phone, it's called BB Switch, and it is in the Android apps. Computer phone is inside of Apple, and I think I bought it here a couple of years ago. It was on $5 or something for it forever. I love a repeater phone. Glad to hear you on there. It's Heavy Threes.
1: Yep, thanks for that information. I'm actually pulling into the driveway of my destination. So, Mike, I enjoyed the conversation and the company as I'm driving through farm country and the foothills of the Blue Ridge Mountains in Virginia. They are absolutely beautiful. It's going to be hot today, though. It's already 80 degrees here, so 73 to you and 73 to the commenter. I'm driving and I didn't jot down your call sign, but I'm going to be say 73 and say WB2GLW. This is Whiskey 4 Hotel Oscar. I am going to be clear, and I will be QRT for a little while, but I'll turn the reflector back on once I'm set up where I'm going. 73, everybody.

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1: K-2-S-H-A-K-E-2-E-E-D, Long Island, New York. How are you?
0: Doing pretty well. It's pretty sunny and warm down here today. And we used to live in Tulane back in, we left in 74. All the way came down here to Fort Lauderdale. Don't regret it.
1: Yeah, I've been down there plenty of times, Pompano Pier and south. There's a nice little artificial reef right off the Pompano Pier over there, made with tires. A lot of marine life. Used to be there. I don't know how it is now.
0: Yeah, we don't, neither one of us dive. We did once a long time ago down in the Keys, but again, that was ancient history. If I'm not mistaken, they just dumped some more stuff offshore down here for artificial reef, too. This is Lauderdale or just below.
1: Well, I don't know in the past year or two what they've put in there, but I know they've put a lot of stuff in the past. You have the Dwayne and the Bibb. One's a Coast Guard cutter. It's 400 and something foot. That's off of, I believe, Key Largo or Marathon, one of those. Yeah, I've dove pretty much everything from your area all the way down south to Key West, probably more than three times each.
0: Yeah, it's what the other stuff that they're dumping that bothers me sometimes. The people don't care.
1: Yeah, well, the artificial reef stuff, that's gets scrutinized. They have to follow a very stringent protocol before they can sink a ship or, throw in some boxcars or, it's what people are throwing in the water that's not good.
0: Yeah, that's exactly what I was referring to. The people who don't care. Can't do too much about that, but I wish they would, some of those people. Yeah, and the building that's going on down here is starting to look, instead of like Fort Lauderdale, it's starting to look like Manhattan. There's a law down here in Florida that says if you build a complex, and some of the complex is can be rented to local people like police and fire workers, you don't need a permit to build, basically. So they're putting apartment houses in places where they belong.

0: I haven't been down to the Fort Lauderdale area probably in about 8 years, but I'm hearing from a lot of people that I know in the area that that's what's going on. Also, it's affecting the traffic a lot, too.
1: Yeah, absolutely. If you haven't been here in 8 years, you probably wouldn't recognize some of the area. I hadn't been downtown Fort Lauderdale in a couple of years, and I was shocked at what used to be there and what is there now. It's ruined, literally. But can't do anything about that. We have a mayor here that he's in the pocket of the builders.
0: Yeah, it's the same here on the island. The traffic has grown exponentially during and after COVID. Property values are out of the reach of the younger generation. And as far as the politicians go, I don't think it's just your mayor. I would say that's pretty much across the board. They're all in the pockets of somebody. They're really just puppets. Somebody's pulling the strings.
1: Yeah, right. Yeah, you absolutely called that one. 100%. There are very, very few good mayors around. And we could not afford to buy the house that we bought in 74. I'll put it that way.
0: Yeah, all along the coast, that seems to be a common theme. I've been looking a little bit here and there inland into the Poconos, Pennsylvania area, for some investment properties, maybe, a summer weekend home, and then eventually making a move. It's the inventory's tight.
1: Yeah, my cousin still lives in Forest Hills in Queens. I grew up there and worked for New York Tel until I came down here to Southern Bell in 1974. When it was the Bell system, you could do that. And now it's not the same place that I used to work for.
0: Yeah, that's funny you say that. I grew up actually in Maspeth, right next door to you. And I'm sure you remember back in the 70s what the traffic was like there. It was doable. And I had moved out to Long Island probably about 36, 35 years ago, something like that. And now Long Island reminds me of Queens back in the 70s and 80s. Progressively getting more and more worse. So it's funny how it changes over time. It's almost as if there was a population boom.
1: Yeah, I remember that. When we were looking for a house back way back before we decided to move here, one of the real estate brokers said, you'll get more house for your money on Long Island. So we looked at a couple of houses on Long Island. The one house, usually the homeowner's not there when you look. And this one was. And he says, where do you work? I said, Manhattan. He says, it's going to cost you an awful lot of money on the Long Island Railroad. And that turned us off just like that.
0: Yeah, well, even that's gone up quite a bit. I want to say a monthly ticket now is somewhere in the realm of $450 a month, $430 a month, something like that.
1: Repeat what I just said with the without the PTT key down.
0: Yeah, I don't know if you got my last transmission, but I want to say that the monthly ticket on the Long Island Railroad now is somewhere between $430 to $450 a month, something like that.
1: I got that, and we said a few on-air radio words in the car here when you told us. Yeah, that's downright scary.
0: Well, I was lucky enough to work maybe about 15 minutes from my home here out in Suffolk. I worked over at the university for 32 years. I retired about almost 3 years ago. And so I didn't have a commute, but I think if I would have had to have done that commute every day, I would have moved out someplace else a long time ago. I would just not... not even the money, it's the, you know, hour and a half going, hour and a half coming back, and not my lifestyle.
1: Roger that. Very spoiled. I worked for a while in a place that was, what would you say, a mile and a half from work, if that, Coleridge. Any traffic. She just drove down the end of the road, one road there, and pulled into her parking space. Yeah, that was rough. Yeah, come home for lunch. Those were the days. K2SHA again.
0: All right, very good. It sounds like you're moving away from the repeater you're hitting, getting a lot of static, but I did make out your last transmission. But I'm going to say 73. Enjoy the rest of your day and your weekend. This is Kilo Echo 2, Echo Echo Delta, and I'll be clear on your final.
1: I am driving away from the repeater. Yeah, have a good one. It was a good QSO. 7-3, this is K2SHA Mobile with K4MME.

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0: ZWR, good morning, sir. How's the day started for you?
1: I'm doing very well, Terry. I didn't mean to jump on your call so quickly, but I wanted to grab you quick. It's an interesting, I can't think of the word for it. I've been trying for an hour. You are not only my 100th contact in the Quest program, but on April 19th, you were my first.
0: As they say, we've got to stop meeting like this.
1: Very true, very true. I told my wife, I'm waiting. I spoke to Bill this morning. He was 99, KF0MHN, and I said to him and I said to my wife, I'm not taking any calls from any coasters until I speak to Terry. I want him to use my first, and I want him to be my 100th. So I just want to say thank you very much. How are you doing today, Terry? I'm doing really well.
0: Well, it started off to be a beautiful day. We had about an inch of rain yesterday in Austin. My grandson is playing baseball today, but I just checked the condition of the fields. His first game is at 1 o'clock, and they did get some rain on the fields, and they canceled all the morning games, but the afternoon games, you know, starting at noon, are still scheduled. So we've got a doubleheader at 1 o'clock, and then at 2:30. And I'm anxious to get out there. I really like the venue up in Georgetown, which is, 25 miles north of, well, maybe not that, 20 miles north of Austin. And so, it's supposed to be warm today, lower 90s. So I think it'll be a good baseball day.

0: military. I heard you. I just waited for that carrier to drop. Yeah, I heard you speaking about it yesterday. I think you have, were there two games today for your grandson? Or I think you said they were 1 and 2 as of yesterday. Do you have, were there 4 games in total, then they canceled the 2 this morning, and you have 2 left? I was a little unclear about that.
1: Okay, well, we play 3 games every weekend, 2 on Saturday, 1 on Sunday, or the reverse of that. So we've got 2 games today. They, you know, they weren't affected by the rain, except I guess it may have settled the dust on the fields, which is always a problem this time of year when things dry out. So I think it'll be a good day. But I have one son who's actually a coach for my grandson, my 8-year-old grandson's team. He normally we're in coach pitch, and so he's normally the pitcher, and you know that's kind of nice for my grandson, especially because he's really used to his dad's pitching.
0: Oh, that sounds like a lot of fun today, Terry. I hope it's not too hot for you guys out there, but it's great that dad's pitching. It's kind of like a family event. That's really nice. That's really nice. I hope you enjoy the day. We're having a, I live in an HOA community, and they're having their annual yard sales today, so you will kind of walk from house to house if you're participating. You put a little table out, and it's a beautiful day here as well, so we're looking forward to the community getting together and meet and greet. And I've only been here, I'm coming up on a year, but we're going to have a community day here too, but that's nice that you'll be with your family today. That's great. You have to enjoy those things when you can.
1: Are you putting out anything for the yard sale, or are you just going to be a buyer today of treasures you can't live without?
0: Yeah, we'll probably just be lookers and buyers today, because as I say, we've only been here not even a year yet, so we sold all of our precious, quote-unquote, precious things before we moved. We didn't want to move with them, so I don't really have anything to put out for sale because we got rid of everything, so I guess it's time for us to walk around the neighborhood and buy some more stuff that we don't need.
1: In the spirit of community, this year you can buy things. Next year you can put those same things out on the table and let your neighbors come to you. Maybe they'll want to buy back their treasures.
0: It's funny you say that. That's generally what we did in New York, at a similar type of situation. And, you know, you'd buy something from one neighbor 1 year and you'd get sick of looking at it or be out of use, and you'd put it up for sale and a different neighbor would buy it. So, yeah, it's probably going to be pretty much the same thing here today.
1: Well, I'm glad you've got a good day for it. Sounds like a lot of fun. We've never done anything like it. I'm not in an HOA, but we've never done anything like that, just here in the neighborhood on the street we live on, which is, you know, a fairly tight group of folks within the larger neighborhood. Now, sometime over the course of the summer, they'll do a neighborhood garage sale, and of course we're absolutely flooded with people, you know, from other parts of the city who come in to look at our cast-offs. And you know, we've always had really good luck selling things when we've had them out. You know, part of it is being flexible on price. if it's, if it's halfway reasonable, take it and get something out of the garage or the attic or wherever.
0: Yeah, we've always done the same thing. I'm big on recycling, so if I can reduce, reuse, recycle, I always like to do that. And if I lower the price, if someone else can use something that I'm no longer using, I'll just about give it away. But it's nice the way they do things here. And also for 4th of July, they have a little community event. And of course, if you don't want to participate, there's no obligation to, which I like. There's no pressure. They send out a mailer, and if you're interested, I think you hang a balloon from your mailbox to let people know that you're participating. So it's very nice. But Terry, I don't want to keep you. I really did want you to be the 100th. I appreciate you coming back to me. I didn't mean to jump on you that quick when you keyed up. But I hope you have a great day today, a great game. I hope your grandson, I hope they win. That's always fun when they win. But win or lose, I'm sure it's going to be a lot of fun. But I appreciate you coming back to me, Terry. This is Dan, N2ZWR. 73s to you, Terry. I appreciate you being my first contact and being this contact. So N5RTC, 73s to you, Terry, from N2ZWR.
1: Well, Dan, I will keep an eye on the progress board, and when you get close to 200, I expect a call from you. Take care, sir. Have a great day. Don't walk too much. This is N5RTC, and I am clear and listening. 73.
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1: Hi, Joe. What's up?
2: Oh, we had a nice day today, so I'm enjoying this, Terry. And it's, 80 degrees, which is kind of nice. And I just got off the 40-meter net with the ECR, and today we have Ice Slope History Day, so we have a lot of special events going on for that. So back to you from K2AP.
1: How is propagation on 40?
2: 40 was horrible today. It might have been a little better than last week, but not great. I could hear like maybe 2/3 of the people, and my signal was just in the mud. People could just barely hear me at all.
1: Well, it's the spirit of the net, not the conditions or the number of stations checking in or the number of ones you can hear that makes a difference.
2: Oh, yeah, definitely. Anyway, so it's nice to meet everybody, at least in the Zoom. But, I always wondered why they would pick 40 meters for 9 o'clock in the morning. I was looking for the other band. Why not pick a different band that's more effective? But I'm sure there's a very good reason. I just don't know what it is. Back to you.
1: Well, I don't know. It could very well be that... there's a tradition there of doing a 40-meter net. And, we've got a net control station who enjoys doing it. And we've got people who look forward to it. So I don't know. Sometime in the Zoom room, when we have the town hall, that would be a good place to ask that question and to make any suggestions about other bands that we might try. Changing the subject, I checked, and the Merlin program that you and Maggie and I talked about is available for Android phones. You probably also checked, but I thought I'd pass that on if you hadn't. So, you know, download it and then have fun.
2: Yeah, I will definitely check that. And thank you for reminding me. I remember we had the conversation, but something occurred. I forgot what, but it kind of distracted me from that. But, yeah, I definitely want to do that, and I'll probably do it this weekend. So, amongst the many other things, I have a beautiful Univox amplifier on the bench that I've owned for quite a long time that needs to be restored. But I am very impressed by it. You know, it's just this construction and everything. So that's one of my projects for this weekend.
1: So the cosmetic condition is good. It's the electronics that are the issue.
2: Yeah. And it's going to be a little hard to diagnose because it's a full output, two 6AQ5s. And what happens is we're perfectly fine for about 2 to 5 minutes. And then all of a sudden, the 2-2, something is burning red hot. It looks like it looks like the anode, but I'm not sure. But something in both tubes turns red hot. So I'm thinking some component, possibly a capacitor or maybe a resistor. When it heats up, it changes values. So what I may do is just change everything that it could possibly be, but I'm not exactly sure. It's like somewhere along the line, some capacitor could be allowing DC through where it should be AC. But I'm not really sure about that. But that would make sense. It warms up and then shorts out or something. But I'm not really sure. Back to you.
1: Well, you can never go wrong with changing out at least the capacitors if it's an old unit. Which I think it's kind of like a radios. First thing you think of is recapping it. But I wish you luck. Hopefully it's something real, once you get into it, that's really easy to identify. And so you don't have to spend a lot of time troubleshooting it, and you can just enjoy the restoration.
2: Yeah, this is KJP. Yeah, thanks, Terry. I appreciate that. I'll tell you one thing. In the cabinet was a bill when I first bought it, and it was dated April 1998, and on it said old Univox amplifier. So it was old in 1998. I believe it was made somewhere in the mid-60s. But I was just very impressed. I never had the chassis out until very recently. I was very impressed by the quality. It's really a beautiful piece of equipment. Back to you.
1: Well, even if you don't get the electronics fixed, you've got a lovely piece of, I don't know, furniture to display, and it sounds like something you'd want to show off. Joe, I need to let you go. I don't want to tie up the reflector this morning. I know there are probably a lot of people who want to use it. So I'll say 7-3 from Austin. Good luck with your troubleshooting. I'll be interested to hear what you find when you get into it and take a closer look at it. So this is N5RTC. I'll be clear after your final, and then listening. 7-3, Joe.
2: Okay, Terry, always a pleasure speaking with you, and enjoy the rest of the day. And I heard your previous conversation that you're going to go to a ball game, so enjoy that too, and enjoy the nice warm weather you're having. 73, and all the best. This is K2AP, and I will be clear.

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0: This is Dan. We've spoken a couple times in the past. I was looking for something. You guys were talking about the bird, listening to the birds, and there is another app if you're interested. It's from DK. It is available on Android. At a yard sale, I bought a book from the American Museum of Natural History, Birds of North America, and it came with a free app. And if you want to try it, it does pretty much the same thing. If you hold the phone up to the chirp of the bird, it'll bring up a picture and the name of the bird and some of its migrating patterns. Very interesting. It's called the DK Bird Sounds app. I just wanted to put that out there.
1: Okay, real good. I made a note of that. DK Bird Sounds. Yeah. By the way, what's your name? The name here is Joe. Juliet Oscareco. Back to you.

0: parking lot. It was right on the river over there, whatever the river name is, but it's pretty nice over there. So River is a great place. Back to you.
1: Yeah, I was on the western end of Riverhead in a town called Wading River. But, yeah, I've only been out of New York for about a year now, so I know the Riverhead area very well. I've been to the aquarium. It's beautiful many, many times. And the river is at the end of the Peconic that you're talking about with the stores in the front and the parking lot in the back. That is the Peconic River, and it is very beautiful out there. It's now used to be potato country but years and years ago, but now it's wine country that you're probably aware of.
0: Yeah, of course I'm familiar with Wading River. In fact, one of these days I want to go out east again. I don't know if I want to go to the North Fork or the South Fork. I seem to migrate to the North Fork more often and pass through all wine country and all of that and all the way out to Orient and go that way. I rarely go the other way. I haven't been to Montauk in a couple of years, so yeah, I definitely, I mean, I live so close to it. I'm an East Islip. I'm an hour away from Montauk, and I almost never go there, but I should.
1: Yeah, I'm biased towards the North Fork because I lived on it for so many years, and of course they have the Strawberry Festival, which I probably, if it didn't happen yet, it'll be coming up soon. That's always a lot of fun, the Strawberry Festival. That's a three-day event with fireworks and all summer, they, you know, the farms have festivals, and in the fall they do pumpkin and pumpkin festivals and pumpkin picking. And just the North Fork to me, I miss it a lot right now. But I'm biased towards the North Fork personally, Joe.
0: Yeah, honestly, there's a lot more. At least that I know, there's a lot more things to do. I like antiquing, so there's a lot of great antique stores all the way out that way. And all, you know, the Greenport with the, what is it, the, I forgot the name of the family that owns all the restaurants there, whatever his name is. When I go to Montauk, what I do is I go to Camp Hero, I go to the Point, I go around, I go to the town of Montauk, eat at Gossman's Dock, and then drive home. But there are a lot of things to do. It's just that it just seems to me I gravitate more toward the North Fork myself. But both are really beautiful, definitely.
1: Yeah, they have a lot of nice restaurants out there. Jerry and the Mermaid. There are a lot, and there are family owned. I can't think of it either right now, but there are several family owned restaurants. Well, Joe, I don't want to keep it up. I know you're. You're looking for some coasters. I just spoke to Terry a few minutes ago. But when you mentioned that bird, I heard you with Maggie yesterday, I believe it was. I was looking for the book that I bought, and again, it was the DK book, Birds of North America, and it's the DK Bird Sound audio app, and it's free. But I don't want to keep you, Joe. It's good to hear from you. Good to talk to you. I hope you have a great day, beautiful day here. I know it's a nice day on Long Island as well, so... 73 is to you, Joe. It's always good to talk to you. This is N2ZWR. I'll be clear.
0: Okay, Dan. Thank you for the information. I really appreciate it. Something to look into. Enjoy the rest of your day, and thanks for the contact again. Always a pleasure speaking with you. And this is K2AP, and I will be clear.

0: What's going on in Nebraska today? Here's N0MSS up in North Dakota.
1: Well, not a whole lot. We're expecting some thunderstorms. We had some severe thunderstorms last night, and we're supposed to get some more thunderstorms today. What about you? What's happening in, where are you, in South Dakota?
0: No, I'm in North Dakota, but very close to South Dakota. I'm in the southeast corner of the state. I think we're less than 30 miles from South Dakota, and I'm right on the border of Minnesota, four blocks from the river. So anyway, we've had some rain events here, and not expecting much today, but looks like it's nice and sunny out there. I haven't ventured outside yet. Working some 6-meter FT8 here right now. Stick the band is open pretty good. So get it while it's hot, they say.
1: That's true. By the way, my name is Dominic. What is your call again and your name?
0: Yeah, nice to meet you, Dominic. My name is Ross. And my call is N0MSS.
1: Plus N0MSN.
0: Mike Sierra Sierra is the suffix.
1: Got it. Thank you. What kind of equipment are you using?
0: So I'm talking on my UHF Yaesu radio. I bought a monobander. It's the digital, digital capable FTM 3207. I think they discontinued it now, but anyway, that's what I'm speaking into. And my node radio is a Kenwood 805. An old business band that I repurposed, and a RA40 USB sound card plugged into my Raspberry Pi, and my node radio has an antenna on top of the tower, side-mounted. It's just a mobile antenna, a dual-band mobile antenna. I get about 10 miles range, roughly, out of it. Over.
1: We're about to move into an HOA where we've got some antenna issues, so it's going to be interesting to see. I'm planning on putting in a stealth bird feeder antenna and a bird bath stealth antenna to get around the HOA stuff. We're having a house built. Back to you.
0: Yeah, stealth antennas are fun. Somebody mentioned a flower pot antenna the other day, too. You might want to look that one up. Do you get on HF at all?
1: Well, I think the bird feeder will handle the HF side, at least from 60 to 80 meters. I think I can handle that with the bird feeder, taking about 5-6 feet off the ground, and wrap a fiberglass pole with 14 gauge wire. I think I might be able to do that. Anyway, back to you.
0: Yeah, you could also try a clothesline antenna or something like that. Be creative. I don't know if you've heard of remote hams. You can download the RC Forb client and have a dashboard on your computer and log into somebody else's radio and get on HF that way.
1: Yeah, I know somebody I might be able to do that with. Might be a possibility also, somehow or other. Anyway, the ARRL is trying to get a couple bills through Congress, but I don't see much success in that. They've got a website. You can go out there and put your call sign and it fills out a thing and sends it to your senators and your representatives if you're interested. I don't know. All you have to do is go to the website and type in ARRL.org/current-legislation. Put your word, put your call sign, and it takes care of it all for you. KD4MEZ, back to you.
0: And what was the legislation for? I guess I must have missed that part.
1: Yeah, I'm trying to get some people here to work in our state legislature. Indiana state legislature passed a law to get around the HOAs. And South Carolina is doing it also. So maybe I can get some people here in Nebraska to push our state legislature. Back to you.
0: Right. Yeah, I see that's a worthwhile cause there, definitely. I don't know how they think they can control everybody, but, yeah, I don't know. I've heard of other HOAs and people not being able to put up antennas and stuff like that. And I don't know that I would move into one myself.
1: Well, my wife and I are both retired, and we're moving in with our son. And he's going to be in an HOA, so I guess that's where we're going. Back to you.
0: All right, yeah, copy that. So what equipment are you using to get down to the East Coast Reflector?
1: Pardon? I didn't catch that.
0: Yeah, what's your working conditions? How are you getting on the reflector?
1: Oh, one of my friends has a node that's attached to it, and I'm going through his. He's got a repeater that's attached to it, so that's how I get out there.
0: All right, yeah, copy that. I've thought about turning mine into a repeater. The only really reason I would need to do that is sometimes the nets get a little congested and you're on a simplex node blocked out as long as it's transmitting. So I would be heard if I had a separate receiver.
1: Well, I've been touring with doing my own. And the only problem that I have is I'm visually impaired, so I have to... if it disconnects, I've got to do some kind of computer batch file or whatever. There's got to be a way that I can have it reconnect. Otherwise, I'm stuck with this. KD4MEZ, back to you.
0: Well, I work with a friend of mine who's also blind, and he just uses the DTMF tones to... connect and disconnect.
1: I'm only recently this way, but I'm able. I got a couple of friends that help me out, and they're pretty good. But there's got to be a way to do it, and we'll figure it out.
0: Yep, I'm sure you will. Well, I wish you luck with that. And I'm going to get going here. Hope you have a good day and good weekend. And maybe catch you on here again one day. N0MSS, I'll turn it back to you for a final.
1: N0MSS, KD4MEZ, 73. It's a pleasure talking with you. Hope to hook up with you again. See you later.

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0: 84 MEZ W2 SAL, go ahead. Morning. This is 84 MEZ. My name is Dominic. I'm in Lincoln, Nebraska. And you are?
1: I am who I am. I am Sal, W2SAL, Buffalo, New York. Go ahead.
0: How's the weather in New York today? We had one hellacious thunderstorm last night.
1: Yeah, copy that, Dominic. You could have kept it because we got hit with it this morning. Started raining about 6 a.m., 6:30, torrential downpour, and by about 8:30 or so, it was cleared out. So, right now, it's fairly sunny skies and 74 degrees. Go ahead.
0: Yeah, the weather here is pretty clear right now. They're calling for more thunderstorms this afternoon. But so far, so good. It's a nice day so far. Back to you.
1: Yeah, copy that. I just got done with the 40-meter net with the guys on the ECR, 45 minutes ago thereabouts, and I'm trying to troubleshoot a refrigerator with a friend that's out camping right now. So I'm standing by the radio, standing by a computer. Go ahead.
0: Well, that's cool. That's cool. My computer's unhooked right now. I got to get it back. We moved, and it's a little bit confused right here, disorganized. Have to get everything back organized. Back to you.
1: Yeah, copy that. What are you up to today? Anything good, or are you looking to get into trouble?
0: I don't have to look to get into trouble. I'm always in trouble. Back to you.
1: Yeah, copy that. It seems like trouble finds me as well, so I know what you're saying there. So, other than that, I'm going to just be over here listening. Like I said, I'm waiting for my buddy to get back in touch with me on the computer and the texting and stuff with this refrigerator issue. We're supposed to be doing museum ships weekend, and they have no refrigerator for food now. So I'm going to be busy for a little bit, but great to chat with you, and I did bring you up on QRZ, and that's what we got on this side. Go ahead.
0: Yeah, well, I'm waiting. My wife is out there grocery shopping right now. Thank God I don't have to do it. I'm waiting for them to get back. But it'll be cool. Anyway, 73 to you, and KD4MEZ, I'm going to be clear.
1: Hey, Dominic, 73 to you too as well, and try and stay out of the heat. W2SAL clear.

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1: Hey, I appreciate that. Just got linked up here into the server, so just wanted to make sure I was online here, but I appreciate you coming back there.
0: Yeah, fine business. Sound good. Good audio. This is KA4MGE, Rick, Romeo, India, Charlie, Kilo in Mobile, Alabama.
1: Okay, Rick, you got KD9LOR Doug over here in Avon, Indiana, which is the west side of Indianapolis. And, yeah, your audio is coming in here just fine. So I just saw this available on the M1KE, so I thought I'd give it a shot and see if I could get it up and running.
0: Well, fine business. You're the first contact I've made over here on this. I'm on the East Coast Hub, and I just had a friend of mine tell me that he comes over here sometimes, and just wanted to see if I could catch him on the air, but I've been just sitting by copying the mail. Over.

0: Very good, Rick. Yeah, I appreciate you coming back to me. I'll hold it here in case someone else wants. I don't know how much traffic or what all goes on this talk group here, but I will go ahead and say 73. But thanks for coming back to my call, and maybe we'll catch you again on here. And I guess we're both just getting our feet wet into it, so I'll say 73. This is KD9 LOR clear on your final, sir.
1: Fine business, KD9 LOR. This is KA4 MGE. I think I'll go chase some museum ships on the air this weekend. Work some 20 meters and try to make some contacts. I've already made a couple this morning on the USS Alabama and the USS Drum. So I'll try to catch the Lady Lakes down in Corpus Christi, Texas on HF. 73, my friend. Have a great day. God bless. KA4MGE clear.
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1: Will do. Thanks for the info. I'll go look at that right now. KA4GE.
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0: W-A-2-F-O-F-K-R-4-L-K-N. My name is Chris, and I am in South Carolina. And we are enjoying some fantastic weather. Hope this finds you well.
1: Well, good morning, Chris. Thank you for coming back. And I'm just trying to learn All-Star Link. I have a M1KE. I was listening the other day on a local repeater that was on the East Coast Reflector, and it kind of piqued my curiosity on All-Star a little bit. So I went to the East Coast Reflector and trying to just tinker around and find how to connect up, and I guess I found a bridge that that seems to work. So I'm a novice at this, and pleasure to meet you. Our name is Paul, and we're located in Boynton Beach, Florida. Back over to you.
0: Paul, I'm actually also new at this. I'm just second CUSO on the East Coast Reflector. I kind of listen more than I think keying up, but I'm using my cell phone through Echolink. And I am really close to pulling the trigger on the M1KE. A friend of mine here has it, and I love that little piece of equipment. When you look at it, you wouldn't think it would work as good as it does, but I mean, it does everything. I mean, it's an all-in-one package, and just so you know, you are sounding really well on my end. Back to you.
1: Oh, very good, Chris. Also, solid copy. I've had it for a little while, and unfortunately, I got hooked on, you know, Brandmeister, and I've been playing around. I mean, after you go on Talk Group 91, and then I went to North America, and I mean, I just like to CUSO, and it really dominated all my time. But like I said, we actually have a local repeater that we put up in our community, and we connected it up. One of the repeaters just came up, and we connected it up to Echolink, and that's a lot of fun. And then we wanted to connect it to All-Star, so we kind of got committed to learning a little bit more about it. But you're my first CUSO I shouldn't say that. I was on another bridge, and I had a CUSO with someone, but I was never successfully on the East Coast Reflector, which I think this is. So anyway, it's a lot of fun. I'm enjoying the M1KE. I like learning new things, and I think this is going to be years of new learning with all the different modes that it has. So I'm very, very pleased with the purchase. Back over to you, Chris.
0: Yeah, you know, Paul, I'm about 2.5 months in of just getting my ham license. I'm a technician, but I'm going back in about 3 weeks to get my general. And that was one of the things that really amazed me about amateur radio. I was so incredibly wrong about what I just thought it was, just talking on radios to others. But, you know, when I really did a deep dive into this, getting my license, I realized it is a lot more to amateur radio than just keying up a mic or a phone and having a CUSO with someone. You can go all different directions with the hobby. And I'm excited. I'm ready to get my general and really start doing some HF, you know, talking. And but I do have one question on your M1KE. How is the battery life on it? Back over to you.
1: Yeah, I have it in a little holder. I have it on my belt, and I have it with me all the time. So when I'm with the XYL and we're going around and she runs in to do some shopping, I sit outside and just tinker with it and try to learn a little bit more. And I've use it for, you know, in that way, intermittently for weeks at a time, and the battery seems to hold. Of course, I'm not talking continuously for hours, so it's hard to know, but I suspect it's going to last a long, long time. And I have read that people change the batteries themselves. You can buy from Shark RF, and you know, if the battery gets too low, you can change it. But you know, it's a relatively new device, so I don't see a lot of that at this point. And I've been in this hobby, well, north of 60 years, and like I said, I'm into it for just trying to keep learning new things. And every couple of years, I just get the bug and pick up whether it was, well, I was at the stage where sideband was becoming mature, so I got into that, and everything from packet radio to digital to the different WSJT modes. It's just a constant learning, constant exploring, making new friends. When I travel and I meet someone on the air and I go to their country, I always get a very excellent reception. So there's just a lot of tentacles to this hobby. Back over to you.
0: I have to agree. There is a lot. There's so much that you can do, and I do love the fact of meeting new people and talking to them. I mean, that's like here you and I are talking on the East Coast Reflector to each other, and you know, never met. You know, we're having a QSO, but in reality, it sounds so good. You sound like you're sitting right here next to me. Back over to you.
1: Oh, well, for sure. I mean, when you're on sideband, it's a little bit of a different story, but I've got so many stories of I went with the XYL to Aruba. Before I went, I copied somebody. I think it was on sideband. Met them, and I said, oh, by the way, I'm going to Aruba in the next few months. He says, well, you got to come and visit. So my XYL and I got there and went to visit and made lunch for us, showed us the shack. I mean, just tremendous camaraderie. So it's a whole other aspect of the hobby. So I couldn't be more supportive of that. I'm also into emergency communications in Florida. Of course, the hurricane challenge is a big deal. And I'm equipping my community with GMRS radios. So far, I have 150 homes where they all got the radios. So we have a CERT team, and if they need help, rather than wait for us to go door-to-door, which we do, if in an emergency, they can call us directly on the GMRS repeater that we put up, or Simplex in this case. And so I've had now 15 classes, full classes, of teaching people radios, GMRS. No, you know, you need to register, but there's no test required. So that's been a lot of fun. And now we're just getting into you know, some other digital techniques that we're tinkering with. So, never ending. Back over to you, Chris. And this is WA2FOF.

0: This is KR4LKN for ID. You know what? I actually like that idea of giving GMRS radios to folks in the neighborhood for emergency communications, because I'm also here in Sumter. We have a local emergency type deal that we practice on and do with our radios. I actually like that idea of GMARS. I'm going to have to dig into that a little bit more, because, you know, those radios are not that expensive, and to give them out to someone, you know, during bad weather or during any kind of emergency, that's a good idea. I'm certainly glad you and I talked, because I'm gonna dive into that a little bit deeper. Well, I'm going to bid 73s to you and free up the repeater in case others want to talk. And WA2FOF, Paul, it's been my pleasure having a QSO with you. I hope you enjoy the rest of your day, and maybe we'll talk again. This is KR4LKN. I'll be clear on your final.
1: Very good, Chris. Yeah, you're right. We're hogging the system, and I don't want to do that either. Just one little piece of information. When you go through the checklist for hurricanes, they always say have a battery-operated NOAA radio. And when we do the hurricane briefings, we tell all of our residents here, and we have 1,100 residents in this community, instead of just buying a NOAA radio, for less money, we happen to standardize on a regular, inexpensive $26 radio from Amazon. I think it's the GM30 Plus. So we can program it for everybody with our community frequencies and train everybody using the same radio. And it's just been a terrific thing. And, of course, it gets us recognized. Everyone knows the CERT program because they bought the radios and sat into our class. So it's been a terrific boon in our area. 73 Chris, nice to meet you, WA2FOF, and we'll be clear and listening.
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1: Wow, nice to meet you. I'm trying not to hog the repeater, but I can't. I didn't even realize the international scope of this East Coast reflector. But it's nice to meet you. Name is Paul, and we're in Boynton Beach, Florida. Back over to you.
2: Well, good afternoon, Paul. From here, from Bordeaux, France, just here in my hotel room, and I said, let me see what's happening on the other side of the world. My QTH is in Central Florida, in Winter Springs, Florida, here with a family on vacation, and we just got done with our tour with the day, and I just was here, was watching the tennis match here from the French Open, and I go, well, let me see if this works. And it does work. So I'm glad that I'm able to communicate via the Echolink here with the East Coast Reflector. Back to you, Paul. This is WD4OXT in Bordeaux, France.
1: Oh, very good. Well, it's... actually, you're missing some very nice weather in Florida, at least for another day or two, but certainly a trip with the family is golden. I miss those days. You know, the kids get a little bit older. They don't want to travel with you anymore. And I'm at the stage now where they all have their own families and they're traveling. So it's the circle of life, I guess. Anyway, I've been hogging the reflector a little bit too long, so I'm going to sign with you and leave the reflector in your hands. Maybe you can pick up a couple of QSOs, and it's certainly been nice talking with you, and maybe we'll have a chance to chat when you're back home. We'll say 73, and WA2FOF will be clear on your final.
2: All right, Paul, FOF, this is Whiskey Delta 4, Oscar X-ray Tangled. Hey, thank you very much, Paul, there for coming back to me. I appreciate it. I see that you guys are having some nice, decent weather there in Florida today. And over here today, it's also kind of cool here. We woke up here about 68 degrees here this morning. So, yeah, it's been up and down with the weather here. Last Saturday was really hot here. It reminded me of the weather down there in Miami, Florida. Well, okay, Paul. Thanks a lot. Enjoy your weekend there. Best of 73s. This is WD40XT, now clear.
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WD4, OXT, KR4, LKN, and Sumter. 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
1: The robotic yard care market is growing rapidly. Are you ready? 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
1: Yeah, good morning, W5EMI. My call here is Kilo Echo, 7 Kilo. Name is Kevin, located in Portland, Oregon. Good morning to you, or maybe good afternoon, but I'm going to take a shot and say you're on Central Time.
0: Yeah, QSL, okay, KE7K. That's a nice CW call. Name here is Jack, Juliet Alpha Charles Kilo. I'm located about 45 miles east of Amarillo, Texas. Over.
1: Well, nice to meet you. Nice to meet you. Just kind of getting my day going here. Right up an egg for the dog and I. Got a pot of coffee going and going to get a start on my day here. I planned to mow the yard this morning, but it just started raining, so I guess I got out of that.
0: Yeah, QSL, very good. Yeah, I got all my yard work up and everything. We've been so dry that it's actually raining right now and sitting outside under the patio with my dog. Just enjoying a nice English blend of pipe tobacco with some Perique and enjoying the rain. It's been so dry here. Got a hard line coming up from out of the ground. My

0: We haven't really fully switched into our dry season. Once the rain stops, sort of end of this month, middle of this month, we won't see anything until well into September. Generally, kind of a weird spring. It kind of went straight from winter into summer for us, but still getting rain on and off.
1: Oh, very good, very good. Yeah, y'all are certainly way wetter than we are here. So anyway, this note I'm coming through is actually a personal note from the house running through a San Antonio hub. So I don't get on the East Coast reflector very much, but it was a nice rainy day and thought I would listen around and heard you call. So anyway, thanks for coming back to my call, and I hope you

0: Zach, you sort of dropped out mid-sentence there. Let me throw it back to you. Maybe you lost a battery or something.
1: Yeah, okay. QSL, yeah, I was just signing with you and let you get back to your breakfast, and very nice to meet you. KE7K from W5EMI.
0: Okie dokie. Well, have a good rest of your day, and I'll try to do the same here. Enjoy your pipe. I think that's what you said you were working on there. So have a good rest of your day, Jack 73, KE7K.

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We hope you'll join us every Friday at 9 a.m. Eastern for the Second Cup, directly following the Morning Brew.

station with tones. I'm pretty distorted. They're not getting muted. Do you need us to do anything from our side? This is KE7K.

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1: Testing sounds real good on this end, W2SAL.
0: Thanks. Yeah, just set standing up a new node here. So thanks to the Quebec and 4SUW down here in Chapel Hill, North Carolina.
1: You got Sail Buffalo, New York up here just monitoring, playing on the computer. Go ahead.
0: Where in New York?
1: Buffalo, the only place to be.
0: Oh, upstate. I'm a Long Island boy. I grew up there in Suffolk County, but that's all right. Appreciate you guys up there.
1: Yeah, well, the way we look at it out of Buffalo is we've got the only teams that actually play in New York State. Hi. But I've been watching the Knicks the last 2 days, and I guess last night they did a fantastic job by 1 point, guard.
0: Oh, man, I have not been following them. I'm a football kind of guy, but you got a pretty decent football team up there.
1: Yeah, copy that. I normally haven't followed basketball since the Buffalo Braves left town many years ago. But I've been watching the Knicks on and off, just more so for the score. And last night they clinched the second win by 1 point. So I believe they're coming back to New York City to play next day or two. So we'll see how that goes, guard.
0: Well, it'll give me some motivation to finish all this radio stuff so I can sit from the TV with a cold one or something like that. But anyway, let me run. I just need to just do a couple tweaks here on some of the programming. But appreciate it, and good to talk to you up there in Buffalo. And for SJW, John, down here in North Carolina. See you.
1: Hi, John. Garrett from W2SAL, Salem, Buffalo, New York, 73.

0: Well, have a good day, sir. So yeah, I am in Croatia, in Krapina. QSL is Krapina. Yeah, I am check out from my old vineyard. I have had grass in vineyard, so yeah, have a good day. And 73 to you. Back to you.
1: Yeah, okay, Croatia. Yeah, I didn't get your full call there. In 9A3VAT. Nice to meet you. My name is Kevin. I'm located in the northwest corner of the United States. I'm in Portland, Oregon.

0: Sorry for not tell you my name. My name is Josip. So yeah, nice to meet you. That's it. Back to you.
1: Okay, Josip, nice to meet you. Nice to hear you on the reflector here. What time is it over there? I don't have a real good frame of reference. It's 9:30 in the morning here.
0: Yeah, here is 6:30 p.m.
1: Very good. Well, I guess you're about 9 hours ahead of us here. I'm just kind of getting my day started, sipping on a little bit of coffee and writing down my chores and my errands for the day. So what's going on in Croatia today?
0: So yeah, in Croatia, here is weather very nice. It's about 20 degrees Celsius right now. Yesterday we have rain. Tomorrow will be sunny day, pretty hot. The summer is coming. Yeah. That's it for now. Now it's beautiful. So yeah, back to you.
1: Celsius sounds nice. We're a good bit cooler than that here this morning. We're at about 10 Celsius, 51 Fahrenheit. We'll probably get up to a pretty similar temperature that you've got there today for our high. And, just had a passing rainstorm go through, but now we're back to blue skies. And I guess if the sun comes out, it's going to dry out the grass, and I'm going to end up having to mow.
0: Please, can you repeat the last one? I didn't hear because I have my mobile ham radio on hand. I listening, trying to receive some signals from the hill.
1: Yeah, sure. I was just saying that our temperatures are a little bit cooler than yours at the moment. It's about 10 degrees Celsius, but we'll probably have a high around 20, 22, which sounds like where you're at today. So just had some rain pass through, and I was planning on mowing the yard, so going to have to wait a while for that to dry out.
0: Yes, I also had, we had rain, so I had, I should wait to dry out the cut grass in my property. So yeah, I finished about half hours ago.

0: Hey, Yosef, nice to meet you. Just heard your call. I was going to head on outside, but didn't want your call to go unanswered. So thanks for connecting up to the East Coast Reflector. There's tons of people listening, so perhaps somebody else would like to speak with you in Croatia. But I'll say 7-3 to you. You have a good rest of your evening there, and I'll try to keep the day going here in the United States. 7-3, Yosef. 9A3 VAT Kilo Echo 7 Kilo 7-3.
1: Well, thank you, my friend. Have a nice morning. Drink that coffee for me. And yeah, 7-3 to you, and rest of good day. 7-3.

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1: Oh, it's working.
0: I appreciate it. Just put an old 706 in the truck, just checking it out. Thanks for the radio check. Have a good day. This is KF4ONH Paul in Gainesville, Florida. 73 to you.
1: Okay, buddy. This is W2CJN. Have a great day.

0: So everybody out there, give me a radio. KBA Mike and Fox.
1: Station asking for the signal report. You're fairly broken. You're probably a good 70% noise. Back to you, KE7K.
0: Okay, I just pulled this old mobile out. It's a AT778-8. I had to look at the manual to get it. I'm just trying to set it up and appreciate the comeback. Is the noise still in there?
1: Yeah, my pleasure. That transmission was much better than the first. You were holding the repeater fully both times, but you certainly had a lot less noise, path noise, this second time, maybe down to 30%, 35% or so.
0: Yes, I'm putting that about 15 watts right now. About 25 miles from the repeater, and also about 30 feet tri-band KBA antenna. I mean, I'm up about, you know, and I'm up only 30 feet, so anyway, I appreciate you coming back, and you have a nice day. It's KBA Mike Indy Fox. I'm on mobile. Mobile on the base. Okay, have a good one.

0: Okay, I copy the 15 watts, and I think you said 25, 27 miles, something like that. Do you have any more power? Do you want to up your power to see if you can get rid of some of that noise?
1: I can hit the repeater on 5 watts, but on the base, you know, it needs to get fixed, but I'm putting out about 15 watts, and they said I just like sitting beside them, you know, somebody down south, you know, Atlanta or someplace like that, I can't remember. Well, anyway, let me put some power up and check it, okay?
0: Yeah, KE7K, standing by.
1: Okay, I'm on high power right now, about 25 watts. This mobile isn't, I'm looking at the manual again, any tone, you know, and it's a little cheaper, but it don't have 50 watts on it like most mobiles do. But anyway, on the base, it should do a little better. But I'm on 25 watts now. Yep, 25 watts right now. Over.
0: Yeah, okay, I'd say overall the 25 watts helped you a little bit, but you still got some pretty good bacon frying there. Occasionally must be some trees swinging in the wind between you and the repeater.

0: Yeah, okay. Well, I sure appreciate the information there. That's good. So I'm going to try to get my, ICOM 820, I think it is, and used in I've got a European model, only goes to 146. And I'm going to see if I can get it upgraded to 148. And it's real good. It hears real good. I got to get it repaired over.
1: Yeah, well, it sounds like you got several projects going on there, so. Very good. You're like I said, you're making the system a little noisy, but you are copyable. 73, name here is Kevin, located in Portland, Oregon. KE7K. Have a good day.
0: Kevin, yeah, I used to start truck 50 years, and I took for international transport. They were at a Rochester, Minnesota main terminal. And I used to make it to Portland there quite a bit there. So anyway, have a good one, and we'll catch you later. It's Bob on this end there. Rebel Oscar Bravo, 73.

Well, good morning, afternoon, or evening, everyone. This is Scott in 7FGP, and I'm located in Jamestown, New York. I'll be your net host for today's Alaska Morning Net, where we are highly entertaining and moderately educational. I want to welcome

0: KE7K. I was holding. I thought there was about to be some net traffic going on. I'm unsure if there's a net the station channels in use or not. WZWDB.
1: Hey, good afternoon. No, that was somebody that had us cross-connected for another net that they were going to listen to. So we took that off, and I guess we got free reign of the channel. Good morning.
0: Good morning. How does Saturday find you? Whereabouts are you? I'm calling in from northeast New York, and it's quite rainy here.
1: Well, I'm on the other side of the country. I'm in Portland, Oregon, up in the northwest corner of the state here. Name's Kevin. And we had a little rain blow through this morning. It's cleared up at the moment, which is good. I need to get some grass mowed, but I really need the sun to come out. And I think we had another station in there, so let me see if the breaking station wants to come in, and then they can pass it on around to you. This is KE7K with W3WBB and a new station, the K5 station. Go ahead.

0: nothing heard. WBB, go ahead and pick it up.
1: Just doing some morning errands. My kids are both getting into baseball and softball, so we went and picked them up some bats and some Texas equipment. And otherwise, headed back to the house to do some chores. So, mowing the lawn was on my list for the day as well, but this weather's going to push it off a little bit. Back to you.
0: Well, as soon as I unkeyed, the skies opened up again, so I may get to skip it as well. I kind of need to get it done. I've got a rental house I'm trying to get rented, and I've been working on the inside and sort of neglecting the outside. And so my grass, a.k.a. weeds, in the front yard are getting pretty tall, and somebody wants to come look at it today. So I was hoping to get that done before they show up, but I guess I'll have to go with what it is. Man, it is really dumping here right now. QSL on the sports. I've got a 12-year-old son. He'll be 13 in a couple weeks, and he played baseball for several years and broke his arm two or three seasons back, and kind of lost his swing while he was out and lost interest when he came back, unfortunately.
1: Oh, that's hard. I'm sorry to hear that. Hopefully there's, I'm sure if there's other things they'll get into. It's, you know, it comes and goes with all things, sports and interest, so there's always something else.
0: Yeah, I hope so. Over the last few weeks, he's kind of gotten into golf, riding his bike over to the driving range and trying to get a swing down. I've got a neighbor that was a golf coach, so he's gotten a couple free lessons, and he's doing okay. I'm hoping this summer we can get out and hit the course a few times. I played a little bit as a kid. Wasn't great. I played as an adult and was even worse. So as long as there's a hole that plays to my slice, I'm okay.

0: sure if another channel was trying to jump in there, but I got a good chuckle out of that. Similar about myself, I've grown up never into sports whatsoever, and with both my kids getting into it, I find myself having to get my game in shape so I at least can help them and do a little bit of practice, because it was never my strength as a youngin'.
1: I played a little baseball, a little soccer as a kid, but an athlete I am not, that's for sure. More of an armchair quarterback, I guess. So, all right, I'm going to let you go. My son's mom was just calling me. I'm going to give her a call back, make sure everything's okay there. And I think you're part of the Quest program. I'm a coaster, so if you want to log this, I'd be happy to confirm you and get you a point there. 7-3, have a good rest of your day. KE7K.
0: Okay, to come back, Evan. Really nice chatting with you, and hope you enjoy the rest of your weekend as well. This is W3WBB. I'll be listening on mobile.

0: Boy, is that annoying over and over and over again. W4PDX, Hollywood, Florida.
1: And that's why we have system facilitators to take it off. It's not a big deal. KE7K.
0: Thank you, Kevin. W4PDX down in Hollywood.

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1: Sir, those key ups came from four different locations. It's inherent with a large system like the East Coast Reflector. You're going to get some blips and bloops. KE7K.
0: I'm not insinuating that it's, it just gets old. 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
1: 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Go ahead.
0: Hey, good morning, Bruce. I assume I see that on your node description. Your name here is Kevin. I'm a system facilitator on the East Coast Reflector. I just wanted to verify if you've got a PL tone on your node there. I've taken it off a couple times this morning. It's keyed up with nothing but static. So just wanted to confirm you do have a PL or a digital DCS on that node on the receive.

0: I saw you key up Bruce, but didn't get any audio. Do you have a PL on that note?
1: It is KQ40LD. I just switched off the crossband. I was setting something up, and I had a PL on it.
0: Okay, yeah, gotcha. Yeah, those crossbands can be a little crotchety. We kind of prefer not to have nodes crossbanded if at all possible, but as long as you got a PL on there, that's a good start. Just trying to figure why I was kept keying up on this.
1: I'm setting it up. It'll be... I'll turn the thing off and we'll start all over again. Anyway, thanks.
0: Yeah, okay, good luck. KE7K.
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1: This is KQ4ULP. I had it all programmed wrong. That'll all be corrected. Thank you.

0: 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I didn't get enough audio to really give you a good audio report, but your signal seems fine. If you want to come back with a little bit longer audio, I'm looking at the spectrum analyzer here. Go ahead.
1: Thank you for the response. No, I'm just testing the... I put together a battery box. I just tested my battery box out here in the backyard. See if the solar panel is working and everything. So I'm just trying to get a radio check.
0: Well, again, your signal's fine. Don't have any noise on you. If you got into the microphone a few times, you clipped a little bit. I may just have been a little bit too close. I don't know that I would tell you to adjust your audio down. Maybe just back off the mic a little bit, but otherwise you seem just fine. KE7K.
1: Thank you for the tip. And one, Alpha Mike.

KV8, Mike India Fox, in Northwestern Ohio. You sound real good. A little bit loud, but you, like the guy said, you can back off Mike just a little bit. It'd be perfect. KV8, Mike India Fox, Bob.

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0: got that radio check out there. Yeah, it's a little short. Couldn't really get a good report.
1: To whoever that was, it just transmitted, very, very scratchy, partially readable, KQ4STK, clear.
0: Hey, okay, I put a mobile on here and it's a little scratchy. It's a new one. And, some reason it's a little scratchy, so we'll not talk on it too much. And thank you for the support. KB8 Mike Andy Fox, Northwestern Ohio. Name is Bravo Oscar Bravo 73.

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1: I'm in Kaysville, Utah. Just wondering how this thing's getting out. I just put up a new antenna.
0: Signal's good going into your repeater. Modulation's just a tad bit on the low side, but you're making a good swing over here to Buffalo, New York. Go ahead.
1: Sounds good to me. I love these repeaters and that East Coast reflector. It's getting out there quite a ways. I appreciate the comeback. That's KM7DZF clear. Thank you very much. 73.
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1: Yeah, go ahead, radio check. We'll give it a try. W2SAL, Buffalo, New York.
0: Awesome, awesome. All right, thank you. I appreciate that. This is Whiskey 7 Delta 3 Lima out of Gresham, Oregon.
1: I'm not sure if it's my volume or your volume. Try it once more. I'm going to turn up my volume and see how you sound.
0: All right, well, thank you. This is Whiskey 7 Delta 3 Lima out of Gresham, Oregon.
1: Copy that. That was the volume on my side. I must have bumped the knob a little bit, and I thought you were running quite low. But you're sounding good on this side. From W2SAL, go ahead.
0: All right, well, thank you. This is Whiskey 7 Delta 3 Lima. Stay dry. Here in Oregon, it's a little rainy, so... stay dry, 73. Have a good day, and thanks again for the...
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2: Anybody in the area check as well?
1: If that station was looking for a radio check, you're quite broken up. Try it again.
3: Yeah, this is Kilo Delta 2, India Bravo Hotel. How can I copy?
1: You sound a little bit low, but the first transmission you had was quite broken up. Go ahead.
3: Okay, that's a copy. How do I sound now?
1: You're still breaking up towards the tail end.
3: That's a copy, that's a copy. Okay. Well, I'm just through the gateway, and that's what's important. Thank you for getting back to me. This is Q2 in the Bravo Hotel. Monitoring on the side.
1: Yeah, your last transmission was real bad. You're losing a lot of packets somewhere down the line. All right, we're on the side, W2SAL clear.

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This is KC6UFM. Putting a lot of noise onto the East Coast Reflector. Did you need some assistance there?

0: Yeah, KJ5, LJJ. KJ5, LJJ, in Slidell, excuse me, Louisiana. This is KC6, UFM. Are you by your node there?
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0: Stand by there, trying to make another contact. KJ5LJJ, calling one more time. It's KC6 UFM. Did you need some assistance putting a bunch of noise onto the system and going to take your node off if you're not there by it?

Alrighty, KJ5LJJ, just going to disconnect your node here, and don't want to balk it, but you need to fix the noise issue coming through to the East Coast reflector. 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

0: Miami station. You're coming in a little loud, but, you know, not deafeningly, but you're losing some packets at the end of your transmission. Otherwise, I think you're doing okay. NHCV.
1: Okay, just to confirm, there was two other transmissions. Are you talking about my one or the other two? This is KN4AHYG.
0: Yeah, no, your transmission. And you were solid this time. KN4, I didn't get the call, sorry. But no, you were solid this time. CBZ.
1: Okay, this is a new repeater set up here in Miami. Just want to check how it was working. Thank you so much. Kilo November 4, Hotel Yankee Golf.

0: KF0MHN, K2AP.
1: Hey, Joe, how you doing? Just kind of got back from sitting outside. We were on the deck and decided to come in. It's getting a little warm out there.
0: Pretty good, Bill. Yeah, I just got home from, we had a town event, a town of Iceland event. Today was History Day. So I just got home and I'm making myself a quick lunch and then I might go out to the beach or something. So it's 83 degrees here, but it doesn't feel that. It's not an intense heat, sun, so it doesn't feel very good. Back to you.
1: Yeah, it's the same with us here. It's about 83, and I played pickleball this morning for a few hours and started to get warm, came home. We sat outside on the deck, had a sandwich and everything. But yesterday it was in low 70s, and the humidity was just unbearable. But nice day today.
0: Yeah, well, I'll tell you, that humidity gets to you. For me, I wasn't feeling that great yesterday, so I didn't do much. But today I feel fantastic. So I had a really good time at the town thing. But strangely enough, there weren't that many participants as they usually are.
1: Oh, that's too bad. Sorry to hear that. So tell me about some of the history of the town. What goes on there?
0: Well, to make a long story short, there was this guy named William Nicol, who was a lawyer and came from England to here, and he bought a lot of property, which eventually became the town of Islip. And then, you know, I was just talking to this historian today. You know, there's a lot of details that we really don't even know exactly about, and it would be fantastic if somebody, not me, but if somebody wrote a book about it, that you could actually see everything detailed. I can tell you, by the way, your audio dropped way down for some reason, but I can tell you that Bethel means the house of God in Hebrew, if that helps you.
1: I appreciate that. I probably could ask her that. She probably would have, but I don't know. She's a great studier of the Bible, and she probably would have known that.
0: Yeah, anything with Beth in it is the house of something. Like Bethlehem, it would be the house of bread. And I had maybe a year of Hebrew, but didn't do well with it, to be honest with you. I mean, it really was not one of my better subjects, to say the least. Now, Bill, that was pretty unreadable. You know what it sounds like a microphone that has the ground off. I'm sure it's not what it is, but that's what it sounds like. No, I'm still not making it.
1: All right, Joe, I'm back on the usual radio I use when I'm sitting by my desktop. How's this sound?
0: Absolutely perfect. So what were you saying?
1: I was saying my grandmother spoke Yiddish, but I didn't understand any of it. I didn't know anything about it.
0: Yeah, I mean, is a combination of Hebrew and German, I believe, but totally different. I only know the usual insults that everybody knows in Yiddish, but Yeah, but he was fantastic. You know, for somebody who's smart enough to learn it, it's a nice thing to know. But, you know, it takes a lot because it's very different. It's from right to left. It's a different alphabet. Well, you know, it's pretty complex, to say the least.
1: Well, it's funny. Sometimes I get on radio here and I struggle with the English language, so I don't know sometimes, but, you know, I'm thinking of things to say and trying to keep conversations going and everything else like that, but I always enjoy talking to you.
0: Yeah, I always look forward to speaking with you also, Bill. Yeah, I'm fluent in Spanish and English, and it's kind of like a hobby, really, I can think in Spanish, and I'm in the process of reading a Spanish classic, which I really love. But it takes a lot because it's very, you know, in any language, it's a complex book.
1: I turned on the news this morning, and I saw that the Pope was in Spain. And I wonder how many languages he speaks. I'm sure he speaks Spanish. There's no doubt about that. And it's just amazing. I know he speaks a lot of languages, and all the popes do, but just the intellect to do that. And I give you credit for that, too, Joe.
0: Well, it's just a hobby, I tell you. Some people speak a heck of a lot better than I do. But, you know what was interesting? The Pope before, I'm not Catholic, but... I'm just about all religions, but the Pope before that, I think his name was Jorge Bergoglio, something like that, was from Argentina, and I used to listen to him speak. I read a few of his books too, and very good speaker in Spanish, you know, which is his native language. But I enjoyed listening to him.
1: Yeah, I'm not Catholic either, but I'm always fascinated by the knowledge and the many ways that they can reach out to people all over the world by the language. And I've always been fascinated with language. You know, I never did try to take up another language. A little funny story, my daughter, when she was in high school, you know, you pick a language, and she picked the hardest one. She picked French, and we were all like, why did you do that? Why did you pick French when you could have picked Spanish, the easy one? But... she made it through, so it was kind of a funny story.
0: Yeah, French is beautiful. At one time, you know, French was one of my obsessions, but the thing is that 40% of the people of the population of the world speak Spanish, so it's easy to find people to speak Spanish. I don't know anybody that speaks French. I'm sure, you know, Creole or something like that, but I don't know anybody that even speaks that. So, you know, it's kind of a no-brainer to pick Spanish. Plus, it's a magnificently beautiful language, but a rich culture too, and fantastic literature. But it's probably, if you live in the United States and you want to learn a foreign language, I would say Spanish is probably the best choice.
1: Yeah, you know, a lot of things, one of the things people don't know about the military is there is an opportunity to learn different languages when you're in the military. And you know, linguist, I can't remember the exact phrase for it, but you can learn to speak different languages in the military, and that would be under intelligence. And I never tried for anything else like that. There's an aptitude that you have to be able to do something like that. And, of course, you know, government, intelligence agencies and stuff like that, they'll teach you how to do that as well.
0: Oh, that's very interesting. I wonder, did you take that test, or you just know it exists?
1: No, I just know it exists. That was back in the 80s when I went in 1980, so that was back in the day. But, you know, so many people speak different languages now that they're recruited by the intelligence community and the military these days.
0: This is K2AP. Yeah, I would be interested in knowing what constituted that exam, you know, what it was like. I know I took a course, is online, actually from Spain. And before I took the course, I had to take a test to determine what level I would be on. And according to the test, I'm advanced. And I said, wow, I don't feel very advanced, but according to the test, I was. So, but, yeah, however these tests work, and, you know, analyze what level you're at.
1: I don't know much about it. I just knew back in the day, you know. And I was thinking the other day, and telling my wife, it's been 40 years since I've been out. It's hard to believe that all that time has gone by so fast. I was just a young kid when I went in at 17 and got out at 23. And where has the time gone? It's just hard to believe. Great memories, though, and a great part of my life. But like I said, Joe, I don't know where time went.
0: Yeah, time goes by. If you don't mind my asking, what branch of the military were you in?
1: I was in the Navy, and I spent most of the time on ships. I was on two different ships. I was on an amphibious assault ship that carried Marines. Then I was on a small ship, a minesweeper, that we hunted for mines. And we did a lot of exercise, a lot of mine exercises. At the time, it was the Cold War, so we didn't really find anything, but we, you know, we went through Puget Sound a lot. That's where I was stationed in Seattle, and we went up to Alaska, did some stuff, and we went through Coronado Bay, San Diego, and did exercises. So we only had a crew of about 40-something, and then we would take on reserves. They'd come on board our ship and do their 2 weeks.
0: Fascinating. That really is. I was always very interested in the Navy. In fact, I went on a tour of Groton Submarine Base, which is right on the other side of the Great Long Island Sound over here in Connecticut. And also, nowadays it's very different, but years ago, you could go on tours of different bases, and I went on a tour in Norfolk, Virginia, too, of the Navy base there. And, you know, it's absolutely tremendous. Another thing we have in Massachusetts, pretty near here, is a thing called Battleship Cove, where it's a museum, but there's all kinds of ships that you can tour. Back to you.
1: Oh, that would be interesting to go see something like that. I know that they're going to tow my ship. I think they're towing the LPD-10 out in USS Juno, which I spent 3.5 years. And it's in Hawaii. They're towing it out to sea, and they're going to sink it and make it into a reef. So it's kind of sad. I spent, like I said, 3.5 years on that, and it was my place that I lived every day. Did 2 deployments out on that ship, and sad to see it go.
0: Yeah, that's awful. It really is. You know, just I think it was last week they sunk the SS United States, which I was on. When I was very young, in fact, because in those days, when people were taking a cruise, the family can go spend a day on the boat with them, and then they blow a whistle and it's time for you to leave. So I was actually on that ship, and a real shame because it's a beautiful ship. But they say it would, of course, you could buy a new ocean liner cheaper than to refurb the SS United States.
1: Yeah. You talk about people being on the ship. When we would come back from deployment, we would have family that would fly into Pearl Harbor, and then they would take the ship back to San Diego, so they have family members on board ship. I can't remember what those cruisers were called, but they were a pretty cool thing to have. Some guys that were serving, they'd have their family coming back. And, of course, we'd do cruises in Coronado Bay and out in San Diego and stuff with family and friends, and that would come on. And the minesweeper, we did a little Lake Washington cruise up in Seattle, and going from Puget Sound to Lake Washington. So, yeah, we did a lot of stuff for family and friends back in the day.
0: That's extremely interesting. Wow. Yeah, I was right on the banks of Coronado Bay, looking at Coronado Island from wherever I was in San Diego. And they also had a tour of the Navy base in San Diego, which is incredibly fascinating. Another thing, by the way, they have over here, and it's free, is the SS Nautilus, which was the first nuclear-powered submarine, is now a museum, and you can tour that. Really something to see.
1: Yeah, I've seen subs. I've never been on one. I'd really like to be able to tour a sub one day. I was never really near a sub base, or maybe I was. I don't remember. I was in Washington. I know there was a sub base there. I know we were on the base. I remember bowling there, but I can't remember the name of it. But I never got a chance to get on one, as far as I remember. And the other thing I was going to tell you, Joe, that one of the reasons for joining the Navy was 1976, the Bicentennial. The ship's going down the Hudson River, and I was there in New York City at that time.
0: Yeah, you know, we really should get off for you soon. It's been on a long time. But you know what? I was there, too. I was on, I saw all the ships. In fact, there was even tall sailing ships that were there. Really a wonderful time. And now we're coming up to the 250th, so it's going to be a similar thing. But I can tell you, in 1976, I was a heck of a lot younger. So, anyway, good. It's always a pleasure speaking with you, Bill, but I don't want to dominate the repeater too much. So, take care and enjoy the rest of your day. This is K2AP. I'll be clear on your final.
1: Yeah, I agree, Joe. Back in those days, I was 13 going on 14, and whole life in front of me. So, all right, Joe, this is KF0MHN. I'll be standing by.

0: Whiskey 7 Delta Julia, are you in for a radio check?
1: Radio check coming in. You got a little bit of static, but I can hear you.
0: All right, thank you. Yeah, it's my area, but just got a new antenna. Just want to make sure it works. All right, well, thank you. This is Whiskey 7 Delta Julia Lima out of Gresham, Oregon. 73.
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0: 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How copy?
1: You're sounding good. This is KF0MHN, Bill in Minnesota. How you doing?
0: Hi, Phil. We're Joel, and we're in Easton, PA, but grew up in southwestern Wisconsin. My brother's still in La Crosse. Over.
1: I'm in Minnesota, but I've been out to La Crosse. I remember taking my daughter. She played a softball tournament out there. She might have been 16. We saw a funnel cloud out there. It was kind of scary, but I know the area.
0: Yeah, growing up in Wisconsin, I've seen quite a few. My dad and I were driving down from Lester to Mississippi River, and we saw this thing coming up. He stopped the car right there in the road. We hit the ditch, and it bounced over us, thank goodness. And there was a whole grove of hardwood trees that just were decimated, all gone by the time we came back. Now, that's scary. We've had a couple here in Pennsylvania, and I took my family down to the basement and hid under the piano for a while.
1: Yeah, every once in a while we do that here in Minnesota. We got to go down to the basement. I think a piano would probably do a pretty good job of protecting you. We don't have one here, but, man, that sounds like a pretty safe space.
0: Yeah, it's on the western base, bottom of the basement, western end. And all of our prevailing stuff usually comes from the west or southwest. And we've been hamming since 1959. I guess it's 68. I forget now. But long time with this call. Except for the KN9 TBD as a novice.
1: So how long you been on the East Coast Reflector? You ever go to the Morning Brew or any of the tech nets or listen in any other times?
0: Oh, yes. My wife is addicted to the Morning Brew. Always wants to know what the question is going to be. I finally got some equipment over this past month and found the East Coast Reflector right away. We have one repeater in our local area that's connected, but the input was not very good for me, so the FM radio didn't make it reliably. I put it in the car, got closer to the repeater, and it worked. But now I have Echolink and All-Star on my phone, as well as a couple of computers in the house. So that's how I get into the East Coast Reflector.
1: Well, you're not bad. You got a little background noise. I agree with the Morning Brew. I love the Morning Brew, too, and I host on Thursday mornings. And I don't know what the question of the day is going to be when I get ready to host, but I'm always looking forward to it. But before I hosted, my wife and I would kind of kid around and talk about the question of the day. It was always funny, and we try to think of question of the days ourselves before I started doing it. So, yeah, it's great, and I really enjoy being here.
0: I forgot. Are you Bill? Over.

0: for some reason, you broke up on that one and just bleeped at me, over.
1: No problem. I think I heard you call me Phil, but I was going to let you go with it for a little while, so I didn't want to ruin your fun.
0: Hi, is it Bill? With a B, over.
1: Yeah, it's Bill. Bravo, India, Lima, Lima, Bill.
0: I'm sure I've checked in the times that you're in that control. That's a lot of fun. It really is. What's going on here? We got a bunch of cop cars. That guy got a little slow. They're parked a couple of them at a house. Oh, dear. Hope everything is good. Yeah, it is a lot of fun. And also to hear some guys log in from middle of Europe and England and all sorts of stuff like that. And a guy from Australia quite often, over.
1: Yeah, it's kind of nice. It's worldwide. You get people from all over the world, and we're still trying to grow it. And the other day, the question of the day when I was doing it, you still keep maps. And the amount of people that checked in and said that they still have maps really surprised me. You know, I never think about it. I always just go GPS. And, you know, it wouldn't surprise me if my wife had some maps hiding around the house somewhere.
0: Would you believe I tried to check in on that question and I just didn't make it when I was mobile, which I am most of the time. But my answer would have been I keep my aviation maps and I keep county maps and all sorts of other maps, but it's mostly for radio purposes to get bearings and distances and stuff like that. And I generate some maps from the World Wide Web for equal distant equal azimuthal maps for long-haul propagation. But that's my maps. Nothing in the car. Oh, I got a map of Pennsylvania, but it's in the car and I've never used it.
1: Now, imagine if the pool of people answering that question that day was only 20 years old to 40 years old. That would have been a no for a majority. Probably 90% would have said no. But we got a little older crowd, so a lot of them came back and said, oh, yeah, we keep our maps.
0: Yeah, we listen most of the session. We usually hit the road at about 7, go get some coffee at one of the local Wawa's, and then go down to a local park and take a hike to do a little birding. My wife and I are avid birders. Totally amateur.
1: Well, all right, my friend. I think we should probably end this just so because we'll let some other people get through. But I really enjoyed talking to you. And hopefully the weather's nice out there in Pennsylvania. So I'll clear on your funnel.
0: I'll be looking for you, Bill. And it's 91 degrees here. We had to take a ride in a car to cool down. 7-3, nice chat. K9 TVD clear.
1: K9 TVD 73, I'll be standing by.

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What in the world is going on East Coast Reflector? Somebody sent out a memo and didn't let into XRV Voice of Brooklyn know that everybody was taking a day off from not playing radio on ECR. And XRV from Brooklyn, New York City, we listening.

0: prepared for IET. It's been slow today. I've been monitoring since this morning.
1: Yeah, good afternoon, Tom, to you. Hope all is fine and well with you. Name here is Ivan, and we're located here in Brooklyn, New York City. Tom, here is 3:45 p.m. Saturday afternoon, WX, about 76 degrees. Feeling good, nice and cool there. You're sounding good. Go ahead.
0: You're talking to South Florida, preferably Broward County. I'm about 10 miles west of the of our famous strip, and it's a balmy 86 degrees. Cut the grass here in the morning, but I beat the heat. Come back.
1: Yeah, into XRB on return. Sounds like a beautiful day. Well, guess we gotta learn to live life on life terms and enjoy it for what it is and be glad we above dirt there to be able to enjoy it. All right, there. Well, we do appreciate you coming back to us. At least somebody came to make some noise here on ECR. And it was us two there. So you take care. Be safe. Have a super fine day, super fine Saturday, and enjoy the rest of your weekend. This is N2XRB, Voice of Brooklyn. I'll be clear on your final there. 73 from the city that never sleeps. And thank you once again. Happy Saturday.
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0: No contact, no comeback from KQ4, UPK, Chris around Florida, N2XRV, Brooklyn, New York City. 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

0: Well, the station coming back had a very low copy on you. Mimi is Ivan, and we're located in Brooklyn, New York City. They over?
1: I copy.
0: Yeah, I didn't quite get what I heard was our copy, and that was it. He seemed to have dropped out. All right, when you get better conditions there, be safe mobiling out there. Be out there doing whatever you're doing. We'll talk upon you later. This is Into XRV, Voice of Brooklyn. I'll be clear listening. ECR.

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1: Sorry, I just took them off. K8BKY.
0: Okay, thanks, Vicky. Yeah, I did before, too, for the same thing. So, all right, have a good one, VE3BZ.

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Happy Saturday to all.

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1: 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Audio Q5 sounded solid from a little time that you keyed up. Name is Ivan, and we're located here in Brooklyn, New York City. Here, go ahead.
0: Hi, Ivan. My name is Mike, and currently I'm in Deerfield Beach, Florida. The weather's 91, not humid at all. A few clouds in the sky, and most of the sky is blue, and it's a beautiful day here in Florida.
1: Yeah, fine business there. We got a beautiful day there. We got a beautiful day here also. Got 90 degrees. Nice cool breeze blowing there. Got to go out, do a little running around. We just was making some adjustments inside on my M1KE. So, just wondering what kind of copy do you got. Hope I ain't too loud. Looking on a graph, it doesn't look too bad there. Go ahead.
0: No, Ivan, you're very clear. Your voice is like you're sitting next to me talking to me. It's very good. I was tempted to get one of those MIKEs, but I'm holding off. I'm new to All-Star, and I built a known on a Raspberry Pi, and seems to be working okay. Over to you, Whiskey 1 Sierra Sierra.
1: Yeah, N2XRV on return. Well, equipment there is doing a beautiful job for you, Mike. Sounding good. I'm using the M1KE. I call it the Swiss Army knife of digital voice. And I'm going to my node. My node is probably about 10 miles away from me there. So coming in through my own node. And that's the beauty about this All-Star stuff. You could control your node from anywhere you are in the world there. So that's a beautiful thing there. And it's a nice setup and some of the most beautiful audio that you're pretty much going to hear. I call it FM on steroids there, Mike. All right there. We ain't going to hold it up too long. We do appreciate contacting the Q. So you and your family, take care and be safe. Have a super fun weekend ahead of you. And we look forward to catching you again here on East Coast Reflector or Kansas City Wide or Worldwide 91 or hopefully on some HF there, Mike. 73 from the city that never sleeps. Thank you for coming back to me.
0: N2XRV, this is W1SS, Mike. 73 to you too, Ivan. You have a great rest of your day. Enjoy your new device there. I'm sure you'll have a lot of fun. You take care. This is N1SS. I'll be clear and listening.
1: Yeah, 73, Mike. We do thank you once again. Into everybody, clear listening. ECR. Happy Saturday to all.

0: into Rex RV, Brooklyn, New York City, listening. Name is Ivania Oba.
1: Hey, how's it going there, Ivan? KB1P, that's your I'm on All-Star coming in on the East Coast Reflector. I don't know if you might be on TGIF coming in on DMR, I'm not sure. Anyway, I'm talking on this Radiati G37 here on the FM side. Sounds really good on the receive side on my All-Star node, so hopefully it's on the outgoing back to you.
0: Yeah, into XRV on return. Well, you're sounding good. That radiology is doing some talking for you. Audio's Q5, solid signal there. Yeah, I'm coming in through All-Star Link. I'm coming in through my node, which is probably about 10 miles away from me, but I'm using an M1KE Swiss Army knife of digital voice there. Go ahead.
1: Roger. Hey, very good. Yeah, I use one of my nodes is a radioless node, and I got it set up for DV switch app on my phone, so I can access that pretty much anywhere away from the home to TH as long as the node is on. So yeah, it works out really good. I can be anywhere as long as I got data service through my. I can get back to it. But very good. Hey, yeah, good on the M1KE. Sounds really good there. Really good, Ivan. And back to you, KB1 piece of this.
0: Yeah, into XRV when we turn. Yeah, I was just sitting here listening around here and looking up some different things. I just bought another amplifier. I needed another amplifier. Like I needed a hole in the head. That's Kansas City wide coming in through my 991 alpha. I just lowered that down. Yeah, I ended up getting a National NCL 2000. And I got it for deal. I couldn't refuse there. So I went ahead and got up on it, you know, on 120. Just pulling out 1300 watts, so that's going to be a nice something to add to the collection. I've been playing with Yaesu 2100Bs for a couple years. I got two of them, but always good to have that extra power from time to time. Yeah, go ahead.
1: Yeah, that'll definitely cut through the pile up. I just got 100 watt radios. I haven't gotten any kind of an amp or anything, but sometimes it's tough. But a lot of times I surprise myself if I'm persistent enough. I keep trying, look for that little break to try to squeeze in, and I get through most of the time, but there are times where I just don't make it. But, yeah, I just picked up couple of vintage items. There was a guy I worked with, and he's one of his family members that passed, so he's a silent key, and he had a couple things, asked me if I wanted them. So one of them's an IC, and it's an ICOM IC75 that's been sitting around for a bit. That has one of these volatile memory boards on there where it's got a 3-volt battery, and if it dies, the actual BIOS for the CPU is gone, and anything won't turn on again. I have a feeling, I haven't put any power to it, feeling that thing's gone. I'm going to see if there's anything on the internet, if I can flash a chip, or if somebody makes an aftermarket board. CMOS board there. And then I got another interesting item. It's an old Kenwood TS-700A. The thing's big. It's only a 2-meter radio. The thing is about the size of an HF rig, and it's heavier. It's got a transformer, and it can do AC, DC. And it does 2-meter sideband, FM, AM, and CW. Thing came out on the market in 76. Back to you.
0: N2 XRV on return. Well, we know exactly what you mean. When you look, if you ever look, get a chance to look at my page, I got a lot of vintage equipment. You know, Drake TR7, and I got a couple of Swans, two 500C Swans, and a 350 Drifty Swan, and Heathkit DXD, DX40. Oh, man, I got like a little museum over here you wouldn't believe there. Yeah, this amplifier that I got came from a retired police officer who worked on equipment, and it was his first amp that he had back in the 1960s, you know, so it's he was going into a little home or something there. I said, well, I might as well take it off his hands there. Only thing, it just had little, the knobs were a little damaged in. Not damaged in a bad way, just from old age. So I figure I'll get a Drexel tool and put to it, buff them out, and make them real smooth and new again. And otherwise, the amp was, you know, it was known as that one call linear. And they said because that amplifier was known for you to make one call, then you'll get to whoever it is. You know, you're going to get to. It has some good reviews on it. Then I also just yesterday got a Yaesu FT2D, which I caught off of QTH, $180 shipped, immaculate condition. I mean, this thing looks brand new. So I just bought the SU57 cable for it and a microphone, and I'm going to use that as a PDN node there. Go ahead.
1: Hey, Roger. Roger that. Yeah, very good. Sounds like you got a couple good deals there. I was wondering if I kind of know your call, but I can't remember it. I was going to look you up on QRZ. Can you repeat your call? I got to write it down, actually. I keep running into you, so might as well get you in the log book here. Can you repeat your call again?
0: Yeah, the call sign is Norway 2 X-Ray Radio Victor, November 2 X-Ray Radio Victor. Name is Ivan.

0: Yeah, I just looked you up on QRZ, but I'm not logged in, so I got to log in to view your page. It seems like, I wonder when they started that. But, yeah, very good on all that, Ivan, yeah. Just trying to get, typed in the wrong password. Darn it. Anyway, yeah, that whatever radio you're on now, it sounds really good. You're on All-Star. And yeah, very good. I do a bit of HF. I mainly work out of my car because I live in an HOA and can't have any outside antennas. That may change. I'm thinking about moving, selling this and maybe getting some property where I can actually do something with the ham radio. But yeah, very good. Just trying to get logged in so I can catch your page here. And good on all that. Back to you, KB1 PZS.
1: To work, Savi. Yeah, we like a lot of HF, too. I've been lucky enough. I live in an apartment building on the top floor. Father used to be the super of this building when I was a kid there, so I got lucky to get his old place there, and I said he left me this place for a reason there. I got five antennas, you could say, on the roof. Got an old Antron 9 up there. I got a Sigma 360, which is 6 meters to 8 meters, 80 meters. And then I have a Comet CX-333 tri-bander, which is 220, 2 meters and 440. That's 65 feet in the air. Both of the HF and that is 65 feet in the air. Then I have two NFADs, one in a horizontal V configuration, which is about 55 feet in the air. And one which is in a sloper position about 50 feet in the air. So I'm able to get in there and play some HF and play with some of the big guys. That's why I like to have my little amplifier from time to time. I mean, I do good with 100 watts. I've been playing with 100 watts for the past couple of weeks and been doing really good. But from time to time, you know, you don't go to a gunfight with a knife there. So that's where you come with your music. You know, force there, go ahead.
0: Comment. You know, I got my little 100 watt radio, and there's a pile up of people, you know, with running full legal limit. I remember one time, it was right when the band opening started happening. Cycle. I don't know if it's over yet or not, but seems like it's on the downside. But I just upgraded to General a few years back, like 3 years ago, two or 3 years ago. Has it been that long already? And there was a guy coming in from South Africa. He was just bombing in like 10 over. And I'm not going to be this guy because he's just 10 over. And I tried and I tried, and I could not get through that pile up. Could not. And that would be a time when I could have used an amplifier. But I did really good this time around. The last time was like 2012 to 2014, I think. I did Japan. I got Japan back then. I got a lot of Japan. There was like a week, I think it was in 2014, every single day after work for a whole week. At right around 5 o'clock, Japan was coming in. Like gangbusters, they were just coming in. You know, I was like shooting fish in a barrel. I just key up and call for Japan, and they coming right back to me. I was banging them left and right. So I got a lot of Japan contacts, but I could never get here on the East Coast. It seems like Australia and New Zealand are the toughest ones, and I never got New Zealand or Australia. But this time around, about 2 years ago, and it was on 10 meters after I got my General. I still got them on 10 meters, to Australia, stations, and I got two New Zealand ones. And that was just amazing. I was just like, wow. Anyways, back to you. And I just want to confirm, it's N1XRV, November 1, X-ray, Romeo, Victor. Is that correct?
1: Yes, Norway 2, 1-2, X-ray, Radio, Victor. And that station that made a comment there, go ahead. You got N2XRV.
2: Just a quick hello, Ivan. I haven't talked to you in a long time. This is W4PPX down in Hollywood, Florida. Last time we talked, I believe it was on System Fusion years ago when I believe your mother was passing away.
1: Yeah, that might have been my brother there. Mother's still around there, but we do appreciate it. And good hearing you. Your name here is Ivan. We go all around the place there, playing with the System Fusion and DMR and HF and all that there. Yeah, but we hang out here on East Coast Reflector from time to time here and on Kansas City. These are most reflectors I pretty much hang out on. Once in a while, I'll go to America Link and Texas Nexus, but I spend most of my time here in North Kansas City wide. So you take care, be safe, have a happy Saturday, and we do appreciate you chiming in there. Go ahead.
2: Yeah, 7-3. I mean, I'll catch up with you later down the wire someplace, but I never forget the voice. Never forget your voice. 7-3. Have a great day. W4PPX, thanks for giving me a little bit of time here.
1: Well, we do thank you for taking out some time to give me a call. It's greatly appreciated. And we appreciate it, dear. You have a super fine one. Yeah, that station back, I believe you was in Florida, too, if I'm not mistaken there. Yeah, the call sign is Norway 2, X-ray, Radio Victor. And, yeah, give me your call sign also so I can pull your page up also. Yeah, go ahead.

0: not sure if you're talking to me there, Ivan, KV-1. This is Kilo Bravo 1, Papa Zulu Sierra, KV-1 PZS. Not sure if you're talking to me.
1: Yeah, fine, Mr. Bob. Yeah, I was talking to you. Just pulled you up there. I see you in Hartford, Connecticut there. And I just came from up in Connecticut. I was up there Monday. I went to see Lou, who runs King's Conversions. He changes over the amplifiers from HF amplifiers to 6-meter amplifiers like the Heathkit Sugar Baby 220 and amplifiers like that there. So been an asset to the ham community for some years. I got to remember what his call sign is, because I've been knowing Lou for some years there. So my buddy took his 2100B to get some work done on it, and we're going to have to go back up there. So when I go back up there, I'll be taking my NCL 2000 up there and letting him give that a look over there, because he said this may be his last year working on amplifiers with all the state equipment and stuff like that. And he said he's been doing it over 50 years, so we're going to lose our asset to the ham radio community when we lose that guy there. Go ahead, Bob.
0: Yeah, hopefully there's somebody to take his place. And I've never been too much of a technician as far as electronics go. I can do some basic soldering and everything, but there's a couple guys out there that are still hanging in there and can do this work, man. Man, I'd love to be able to get my skills up and maybe be able to step up. Maybe that's something. Maybe when I retire. Problem is having the time, you know, so many things to do, so little time to do it. And I see you got a Model S 38 Hellcrafters receiver. Yeah, I'm looking at one right now. It's sitting right over here next to me. Exact same model. I got one of those, and it's a nice receiver. Looks like you got a Heathkit. I'm not sure if that's a meter or if that's a signal generator. Looks like some kind of test equipment. If it's a transceiver, I'm not sure. What's this transmitter? It's a transmitter. Yeah, okay. Yeah, very cool. Yeah, I got a bunch of tube receivers. I don't have any transmitters, but I got a big old Collins R390 here. It's a mammoth. That thing will break your back trying to pick that thing up. I think it's a monster. And I got a R392, which is the Jeep version. It's a military radio, so it's a Jeep version. Runs on 24 volts. They're both working. And I got two spares for parts. And, yeah. And then I just picked up these two radios here. I'm seeing that, what is that? Is that a Heathkit, too? Looks like you got a Heathkit transceiver, FRG-7. Or is that the Swan? That might be the Swan. Very nice. FRG-7. That looks like a really nice radio. Love your kind of collection error of microphones. Drop. I got something to tell you. You might be interested in my father was a truck driver. I remember when I was 5 years old, he had this. He finished the basement. Had a finished basement and made it like a family room. And he had this Browning Golden Eagle CV radio. That it was tube, so when he fired it up, it just glowed, and he had the it was a Mark III, it might have been. This is probably 1972-73, somewhere around there. Can't remember if my sister was born yet or not. She wasn't, so it must have been around 72. And, man, I just thought that was just the most amazing thing. And, I mean, that was just probably what got me into interested in radio. And I think it might have been a D-104 that he had for a microphone, but it looks like it probably was one of those in your collection. he had the radio, the transmitter and the receiver, two different radios side by side, and I wasn't allowed to touch it, but he would go on the road anywhere from 2 weeks to a month, depending on where he did runs up to Alaska. I think he did out to California and back. He did some long runs, and when he was away, better believe it, radio. Back to you, KV1PZS.
1: Yeah, N2XRV on return. I wanted to leave a gap in there in case anybody want to come in and make a call or add on to the roundtable. Feel free to come in at any time there. Yeah, that Halicraft is S38. I call that my pop. When I was a kid, I remember that radio was the two half of moons in the face of it. You know, my father, he worked for United Airlines, but he repaired TV sets and radios and all that stuff there. So I was lucky enough. I was one of those kids to grow up with a lot of kits in the Radio Shack, you know, a 50-in-1 kid and a 101 electronics kid and an AM transistorized radio. So I learned how to solder a lot of that stuff early, you know. So with my amplifiers, I don't like messing with high voltage stuff, and I figure I got a guy like Lou that's a grandmaster at that stuff. He worked on three of my amplifiers, two 2100Bs, and I got a Vectronics Vector 500. And that FRG7 you was talking about is a receiver by Yaesu. It's called the Yaesu FRG. They used to call it the Frog 7. And it has a special tuning dial in it, which is actually two tuning dials, which is called the Whatley loop. You know, it's an amazing receiver, the way you have to tune it. But when you tune that thing, it is locked on. I mean, it's an amazing receiver. And those receivers, you got legacies there, you know, the Collins receiver and the receiver. Oh, man, like I said, those are easy. 100-something pounds. I try to stay away from all that weight stuff. Amplify this National NC. I'll be the heaviest piece of equipment I own, 62 pounds. And next to that place comes the High Gain 3750. You see on my page, that was made by High Gain and Panasonic in 1976. It's another amazing radio. Yeah. Got a whole collection of stuff I don't even have documented nowhere. Stuff I got in boxes that I just started collecting over the years and just didn't even open the boxes to a lot of this stuff. So still got a lot of stuff to unpack over the years. I just retired now. So March 4th was my date of retirement. So we got time on our hands to do this there, Bob. And that's why we enjoying the hobby for what it is. And we are hobbies in the world there. Go ahead.
0: Yeah, I let it drop there for a bit, see if anybody wanted to come in. Yeah, very good. Very good. I see you got that Retivas. There's a Retivas radio there. You got the FT70. I got one of those. Looks like you, I'm not sure what that is. An ICOM handheld there. Looks like might be an ICOM. Anyway, yep, yeah, I got that receiver. Well, I got a ton of QRM here. I got the power lines through my backyard for the whole county. And man, I'll tell you, even if I could put an outside antenna, I don't think I would be able to hear anybody because I got a solid S8. Or S9, but one of my transceivers I got here on my desk is a FT897, and it's got got some DSP that I was able to actually, I think it was it last winter field day? I think it might have been. I had a mini hamstick on a camera tripod that used a mirror mount, 3/8-24. It's mounted to it. I used some counterpoise wires, and I put that in front of the one of my windows. And low power. I worked into Europe. I got into Italy. Still got this logbook that I kept. Let me look at it. I did pretty good. I got into Bosnia, Italy. I got Texas, France, North Dakota, Louisiana, Oklahoma, North Texas. Yeah, all Texas. Italy, and I got into Turkey. So I did pretty good. The you know, considering I have a S9 of QRM in here, I was able to notch it out a little bit with that DSP, but not all the way. But at least I was able to hear people, and that was pretty good. But this is a bad area for radio. But, Christmas presents I got, crystal radio sets and other things like those Radio Shack, build your own radio kit with all those, that little springboard and stuff. I was just amazed with all that stuff. And then when we were kids, we weren't allowed to use the phone. Our parents told us, you know, the phone is not a toy for you to play with. Most of our parents were like, and if you were across town, you'd have to walk over to the payphone. So we used to, in spring cleanup, we used to gather all the CB radio. People would throw out CB radios, and most of the time, people would cross-polarize them and blow the protection diode in them. And that was 90% of the time what was wrong with the radios that were thrown out. And so we would grab a pack of and fix the radios, and that's how we talked to each other. So back to you.
2: Two, time out, clear.
0: Just to let it drop. Sorry about that. I don't know how much you caught of that.

0: got an S4 or S3 level. So, I mean, I get into some amazing places, and, you know, with the height I got, I can't wait to hook up this PDN setup because I'll probably have a good footprint, even for a repeater. So I might be thinking about doing some things and upgrading myself in another level now that I got time to do it. Seems like now that I'm retired, Bob, I got more time. I'm up 18 and 20-hour days. When I was working, I didn't spend half of that time being up. I don't know. When I get the energy to do it, maybe it's because I'm retired now and the body is just free. I ain't got to set no more alarm clocks and could back the rear end into the recliner when we want there. You just got to be careful. You got to learn how to switch the cheeks there. If not, you've been done got bed sores there. Hi, hi. All right there, Bob. We ain't going to hold it up too much longer. We did enjoy this QSO here on a good Saturday there. You and your family take care and be safe up there in Connecticut. We got to come back up there probably in a couple of days there. And we look forward to doing it again in the near future. So 73 from the city that never sleeps up there to our neighbor state, Connecticut there. Into XRB, I'll be clear. Thank you, Bob. We appreciate the QSO.
1: Hey, roger that, Ivan. Yeah, roger that. Good hearing you again. always enjoy talking with you. And, you know, if you come up here, you want to shoot me an email, maybe we could do a eyeball QSO somewhere. That'd be cool. And, very good. And I'm just curious about that the common mode choke. I made my own with a I did try using that. It didn't cut down the noise much, the one that I made, but maybe I'll look into some pre-made ones. Maybe they're a little better at it, you know, at doing it than I am. Anyways, great talking with you there, and we'll talk to you again. KB1, PZS. I'll be also calling you, and have a good rest of your day. Before you get out of here, K1PZS, TZS, LOT again. We were on M17 earlier.
0: K6EZH. 6 meters through 160 and one that's 10 meters to 160 there. So you can pick and choose which one. They're pretty rated good. And like I said, it really works because I got these infeds. And with the infeds, you know, pick up a lot of static electricity and all that stuff there. So that does help it. And I got it 6 feet away from going into my tuner where my antenna goes in there. So, you know, it's been doing good. And like I said, for that noise level to drop the way it dropped, that let me know that it was doing the job that it was supposed to do. Take care and be safe there, Bob. 73. And thank you for all the time, use, and everybody here on ECR.
1: Roger that, Ivan, 73, and ZCH with a K6, K6ZCH, well, that's a tongue twister. Yeah, I think you were coming back about something, KB1 PZS.
2: Okay, so I heard Simplex through All-Star, but anyway, just want to say good net on M17. I've got to get mine together, so be careful when you log in, man. I'm going to try to reflash that mine again, and hopefully they have some other file that will bring back the M17 to my WPSD. This and hello to N2XRV as well. Enjoy retired life, brother. This June will be 8 years for me. Anyway, let me know what you come up with, KB1PZ. Send you some email, KE6CZH over here in Fontana, California.
1: Yeah, K6ZCH, I don't know if you tried, but I think they said that they got it straightened out on the net. So I don't know if you tried it, but if you go to, let me see, let me get it up for you.

0: I just turned mine on, and actually I wanted to make sure you turn off the automatic updates. Who knows what, you know, WPSD might be doing, these forks, you know, they might be trying to do some kind of stuff there with the automatic updates. So I, right at the bottom of the config page, it says enable, disable, auto updates and diagnostics. This thing's frozen in time, so it's not getting updated. Just disable it. Just that way nobody can get into your hotspot and send a bad update to it. And if you go into WPSD, say you're at the dashboard, and you go to admin, and then you go to advanced, and there's a up on the upper left side, there's a series of menus, drop-down menus. So if you go, the first one is quick editors, the other one's full editors, the other one's host file editors. The host file editor is where you would enter in the information they were telling you about. But I think they said they got it fixed. So if you go to the last one, which says tools, and you go to in the second menu down after the drop-down, it says update host files. I think if you update that, you might get host files in there again, because I think they said they solved the problem. Back to you.
1: Okay, I'll give that a try, and I'll turn off that auto update as well, automatic update as well. Let me turn this other way. I'm on Papa talking to them. Oh, that's my C4FM radio. Yeah, I'm going to try that, because when I went on to get on to M17, I looked in there and it said none. No reflectors were shown. So I'm like, what happened? I'll give it a try. I'm updating it right now, and I'll give it a try. And hopefully they got it straightened out.
0: Hey, Roger that, and if it doesn't work, keep, you know, and you say you got some, if you manually put your host files in there, just keep your hotspot off around 10 a.m. I think that's when they said they push host files to the hotspots. So I'm just gonna keep mine off before I go to sleep. I'm shutting it down. That way I don't. Until they get that problem fixed. But I was almost certain that they said near the end of the net today that they had that problem solved. So let me know. Let me know how it goes.
1: I'm going to shut mine off. I thought about reflashing it, but I'll see. And it just updated, so I'm going on here, and I'm going to see. I don't see. Let me see if I see a reflector in my box. And if that's the case, I'll just shut mine off at night. I don't see any reflectors in the box, so none still. So I don't know. There's no reflectors in there. I don't see nothing M17 at all. So I just did an update, host update. So dead to the water, KE6DH.

0: How you doing there, Robert? KE6ZZH, KB9T. Looks like you.
1: Greg, trying to get this M17 out over here, that's all. I'll get it figured out. KE6CZH.
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0: You're sounding just fine there, sir. Yeah, Robert, it's nice to hear you on here. I just thought I'd say hi to you. Normally I hear you check in on Wednesdays with us over on Illinois Link, but thought I heard you in there, thought I'd say hi. I'm a little busy right now. Nice to hear you in there, but hopefully you get that fixed. KE6ZZH, Kilo Bravo 9, Tango Zulu, Quebec. I'll be clear. Be safe out there.
1: Okay, sir, yeah, I was on Illinois Link last week, but I was on NXDN mode. Never know where I'd be in the. I never know who I'd run into. Appreciate the hello. KE6CGH in Fontana.
2: 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Thank you for the radio check.
1: You're loud and clear over here in California. KE6CGH.
3: There was a little bit of in and out there. You got you. Loud and clear.

0: Hello, Sweden. G6P HF Portable. Golf 6 Papa Hotel and Fox Portable, over.
1: Hi, my name is Emanuele. I'm from south of Sweden. Well, actually, I am from Italy, but I live here since 15 years, and my call sign is Sierra Alpha 7, Charlie Hotel India. Out of curiosity, I think you are on a digital modulation, right?
0: Yeah, well, my name is Mike. I'm on DMR. My call sign is G6PHF, Papa Hotel Fox. I'm in northwest England. Back to you, over.
1: Okay, that's cool. Your modulation is perfect, but I heard a bit of, you know, the background from digital. And it's funny because connected to the American hub, but I am talking with UK, it seems. Thank you for your time. I was just trying this connection, and it was just a tentative of connection from my side. So the mic on you, Sierra Alpha 7, Charlie Hotel India.
0: Yes, okay, Manuel. Oh, very good. It's sounding good here. Yeah, I'm just connected into the US, one of the US networks, just to try it out. Just taking my dog for a walk in the evening here in the UK. 73, Manuel. Have a good Sunday ahead. Bye for now. G6 Portable clear.
1: Thanks a lot for the QSO. Goodbye. I do QRT now. Bye.

0: K-E-H, excuse me, K-E-H-V-K-Y. This is Barry, M/WA1QWA. Are you still there?
1: Hey, Barry, how's it going? Yeah, I'm still here. K-8-B-K-Y.
0: Okay, thanks for coming back. How's your day been?
1: Pretty good. Finished up the magazine. Got a lot going on this weekend. Kind of in and out of town a lot, so I was just happy to get that done.
0: I think there's a whole discussion about getting things done and things that are not done that you're trying to get done, but that would be more philosophical. It's the grind, and to get to the end of it, that's the prize at the end of the race. So anyway, you know, I've been cranking along here, just doing the same old Groundhog's Day, and quite a bit of frustration, but enjoying doing the job. So I'm doing all right. I'm sure I've told you that I'm going to sit for my foundation license here, and it looks pretty good. And I think an interesting story would be that I don't see very well. I don't read very well anymore, but my ex-wife is going to read the manual to me from the the official manual for doing this, and that's pretty amazing, I think, for next to do anything. Go ahead.
1: Yeah, absolutely. Part of what I was doing in the magazine was just one section at a time, maybe 10, 12 questions, but I was putting it into a little quiz form. And on that quiz form, it'll actually read it to you through a little screen reader. But that, again, that's for the general in the United States.
0: Very cool. That's a great step forward, I feel. I've tried to use screen readers for a while. I used to help the blind. And you know, that was anything from computer help to going out in a group and leaving their dogs run free, and so they watched over them, or we watched over them. So all is well here, and just ticking along. I'm glad that you're finishing up this weekend on the magazine, and I look forward to going through it. So thank you very much for your work. It's a great help for a lot of people. This is M/WA1QWA, turning it back.
1: Thank you, I appreciate it. It's up on YouTube. It should be out on the website within a day or so. Do they read you the test like they will over here?
0: No, my eyes are good enough to read the computer screen. It's just, you know, like a book, it's hard for me. I need a hell of a lot of light, and so that makes it. But they do have effectively a Zoom meeting where an invigilator is there while you take the test online, and it looks pretty good. So they've got that system. They've also got, by the way, I don't know if you know this, but their paper money is of different sizes, so the blind can tell which is which.
1: That's pretty cool. I'm actually kind of surprised they still have paper money. Sometimes it seems like there's few and far left.
0: Cash is king. That's what I'm still hoping for. You know, I put my trust in the dollar. You know, I believe in having some money in your pocket, It's so much easier to remember what a pin number would be.
1: Absolutely. Kind of makes me wonder, though. I wonder if, like, a Zoom room exam study would help people at all.
0: Well, I think it would be great. You know, certainly. And it would help people get refreshed, too. So it would be really a good work thing. And, and I can see that going far, you know, because that's what we need is recruiting. You know, we need people coming in. And the more that we advance people and the more that people are excited about doing it, you know, you come in, it's an open room. And that's the beauty of it. If you've got an interest in amateur radio, you could be there. And, you know, you've got breakout rooms that you can move people to and discuss different parts. And I don't even want to think about it. You've got too much of an idea going there.
1: It wouldn't really take much. Just open up a room for people, that's all.
0: Well, if you have enough people, you're going to need a receptionist to show them to their rooms.
1: That's the easy part. Yeah, I'll have to see if anybody else is interested in that. Basically, just the scheduled studies group.
0: Yeah, I get that. It's a cool thing. But, I'll see how I do with this foundation thing. I always like to think about how I can present it differently, which gets in my way of learning the material. Anyway, Vicki, I won't hold you any longer. Thank you for your time and your effort. And just keep on keeping on. 73 to you and the family. This is M/WA1QWA, Barry in Dorlish, England. I'll be clear with you.
1: Thank you very much. It's good talking to you. K8VKY.

0: Hey Maggie, how are you doing? K8VKY.
1: Hey Vicky, I'm doing well. How about you?
0: Doing pretty good. Just kind of relaxing for a few minutes. How about you?
1: Well, since I got my node up, I had been having problems with it disconnecting. I've been wanting to, like, hardwire it to the router, but I wanted to wait for it to time out, which I assumed it would do soon because I kept having problems with it. But so now it doesn't time out, doesn't drop, and so it's being a little stubborn, I guess. So I'm waiting to see if that will happen again, so I can try to figure out what was happening. But so anyway, if the node's still up, even though I'm kind of wanting it to drop, so I can figure it out and then move it over to the hardwire.
0: Are you talking that it's CR?
1: Sorry, Vicky, I didn't hear that last.
0: Is it on ECR that is dropping?
1: No, it seemed like the it's losing connectivity, so I actually think it's on the AT&T side.
0: Okay, but I mean, is it, the internet, I gotcha. I don't know. The only issue I've ever had on that end is either with T-Mobile, and they have got some kind of weird stuff, or I would connect to both Wi-Fi and Ethernet, and then it did nothing.
1: Oh, okay, I hadn't thought of that connecting to Wi-Fi and Ethernet. When you say did nothing, what do you mean?
0: It connected to both and then acted like it wasn't connected to anything.
1: Oh, okay, I see. Well, yeah, other than that,
0: it wasn't until I asked what
1: to,
0: the IP was, and it gave me two different ones. I heard it was something weird was up.
1: A couple of things around the house.
0: There's definitely much better people to ask for me, but maybe also a firewall issue.

0: Yeah, it definitely maybe could be something like that. I had added a bunch of stuff all at once, and then I was getting these failures, and so I took it right back, all the way back down to how I had originally set it up when it was working. So it must have been one of those components that I added on there, maybe. I'm not sure, but anyway, it's working, so I really don't have anything to complain about. Over.
1: As long as it's working, yeah. Then maybe just do it a little at a time. But ECR has got basically more security than, say, the Parrot node. So sometimes if you go over to the Parrot node, things will work. And then if you come over here, they don't. And that might give you a little clue as to what it is.

0: Okay, thanks. I think that makes sense. I'll definitely try that out if it's happening again. So, I mean, it's been up for like 20 hours now, so, which is super weird because, of course, as soon as I want for it to fail, it refuses to. So, anyway, I guess that's good news. Over.
1: Yeah, they like to keep you thinking. It took me a while to figure out that on my M1KE, if I'm running it off of the internet on my phone and I have Bluetooth on, when I hit the PTT button, it drops the Wi-Fi to the M1KE. Kind of weird, but I think it thinks there's too many phone calls going on at once. Either that or maybe it had my Wi-Fi calling turned off and it's doing something weird there too.

0: going to go help unload some groceries, and I hope you have a great rest of your day.
1: You too. Catch you later. K8VKY.

0: Kilo 2 Oscar Juliet. Come back again.
1: This is Kilo Charlie 8 Kilo Victor Alpha. Just got back from picking up my wife, Kilo Delta 8 Romeo X-ray Mike, from the hospital. How's my sound on my new telephone? Over.
0: Kilo Charlie 8 Kilo Juliet Alpha. Did I get that right? This is Kilo 2 Zulu Oscar Juliet. You're sounding very good. I'm mobile myself, but I am on a radio. Whereabouts are you located? By the way, this is Mike, and I'm in Vermont.
1: Mike in Vermont. I am Chris, and my wife's name is Sherry. Call sign was Kilo Charlie 8, Kilo Victor Alpha, or Kilo Volt Amp. I'm located here in South Charleston, West Virginia. Not that far away from the repeater. I could have had it on the radio as well, but, well, I'm enjoying the AC, and I don't want to generate too much wattage in RF. Hi.
0: Kilo 2 Zulu Oscar Juliet, thank you for that clarification. When you're driving and trying to read, it doesn't always work that well, and I can't see that close. I have farsighted vision, so up close kind of confuses me a little bit, but I did have it written properly. So you sound like you're in a great state. How's your weather down there in West Virginia? Over.

0: right now it's not too bad. It's been raining on and off all day, but right now it's a little bit sunny, some blue sky, a lot of clouds. Ironically, I'm from Syracuse, New York, and I've been through OM many, many times. So I know exactly what she's talking about. I retired a few years ago and left Vermont and actually moved to Arizona, which is where I'm living now. I've been there for 3 years, but we come back for the summer to visit family and friends and spend a couple of days in the miserable weather up here to avoid getting all the heat down there. But frankly, I don't mind the heat because every place is air-conditioned. Over.
1: I don't blame you. I honestly do not blame you at all. Yeah, I worked in Olean for about 4 years at a little radio station at WMXO. It was Chris Hicks on the mix in the morning on Mix 101.5. But when I was off the air, I did production. If not, I went everywhere between Salamanca, New York, all the way out to Wellsville and did engineering, transmitter maintenance, validating logs and making certain the public files were working. But Mike, I'm going to have to sign with you. I hope you have a wonderful visit back up there in Vermont and safe travels back to Arizona. I've got to go help an Elmer of mine. He's getting into digital radio, and he bought him the same radio I have, and he wants to know how to hook it up. So I guess I become the Elmer. The one that was the teacher is now being taught by that whom he taught. I'll say 73s. Wife says hi.
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0: KD8KVA, this is K2ZOJ. Mike, listen, thank you very much. And ironically, I just am trying to get into digital now, CS800D, and I've got to learn how to figure that thing out and get a chance to use it. 73, the highs of the life, and have a great weekend. We'll talk to you soon. K2ZOJ, clear.
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0: Thank you very much for that. I just may have to do that. K2ZOJ, huh?

0: Copy that. What system is this repeater going through? I'm not sure if it's hooked up to the East Coast Reflector or if it's something else.
1: Your signal is readable. It's there's a lot of noise in the background, so it's a little hard to pick up. Over.
0: Copy that. There shouldn't be no noise in my background. I'm 2 miles away from the repeater with an antenna 20 feet up in the air. I mean, I could spit and hit that thing from where I'm at. I'm on a base station right now. It might be your mobile setup going on over there.
1: It could be where I am, or it could be also, it sounds like maybe the mic gain is a little too high. Over.
2: Right.
3: Comment.
0: Station, go for comment.
2: Sounds perfect over there. I'm not sure what he's hearing over there. You're pretty clear.
3: Yeah, I was just going to say the same thing. You sound really clear. And I'm not sure if that's Sal. I didn't get the call sign, but he actually is not clear. So maybe that's what it is.
1: I'm mobile, so apparently the consensus is it's at my end. So that is good to know. Sorry if I confused everyone. This is KQ4STK, over.
0: K4, you're good. You didn't confuse me over here. There's satellite, there was another station that was pretty low in the background, so I'll step aside for a second and let them break through. This is Kilo Juliet 5, Kilo India Echo, Cody and Shirts. I'll be on standby.

station coming in on Hollywood, Florida. You're very, very noisy, and we'd ask you, appreciate it if you turn off your Roger beep. I believe that's menu 38, KE7K.

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2: Be happy to help you demonstrate All-Star. 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
0: Yeah, thanks, guys. I didn't want to tie up the reflector, but I got a friend over here, and I was trying to show him All-Star and some of the other digital modes. But I sure do appreciate you coming back to me now that you can see that I can talk to people in the villages and wherever else the other stations are at. But I'll let you all get back to it, and you have a great Saturday night. 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
2: Glad to help. Right now we are up by Sanford, and you can tell it's working from Hollywood to Sanford. And I think it was Canada with Echo Link and the East Coast Reflector. So, I mean, you can go really far on that reflector. 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
3: KJ5KIE, quick comment. If you stay up late enough, you'll get a guy over in South Africa on the reflector from time to time. I haven't been on here in a good while, so I'm not sure if he still gets on. And I've also made contacts over in Germany through this reflector from down here in Texas. KJ5KIE, I'm clear.
0: Well, that's really awesome, guys. I appreciate the all the comeback. He's seeing that he happens to be from Texas, but now he can see he could talk from South Africa to Texas, across Florida and Tennessee, and all the way around the world on it. Anyway, you all have a great day out there, and since they're over, I'm going to get off here. It's a fantastic demonstration of the capabilities of All-Star. 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

Not sure if there was another station out there around my area, so the KJ5, but I heard, I believe this was QAL. Call sign here is Kilo Juliet 5, Kilo India Echo, for the, just to make sure everything is correct on that end.

0: Yeah, I was just saying that Croatia was on here talking earlier, and this is KJ5QAL. Thank you.
1: Okay, your call sign is QAL. My mistake. Where is Croatia? I'm going to look that up. I've never even heard of Croatia.
2: If I remember correctly, Croatia is somewhere in the neighborhood of the former Yugoslavia. So you're talking Balkans, you're talking very Eastern Europe, almost Asia, if I have my geography correct. KQ4 SPK, over.

0: 6 BFR. Croatia is also where they make Springfield XD pistols.
1: Thank you for reminding me about Springfield. I forgot that that's where they make them. Over.

0: 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Is anyone available to give me a quick signal check on the repeater, please?
1: Yeah, this is KE7K. Sounded pretty good to me. Give me a little bit more audio, and I'll give you a better report.

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0: Yeah, you're having a weak signal getting back in. 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
1: Are you guys copying this station here in McNary County, Tennessee, K2BTO?
0: You loud and clear down the corner of the BPO.
1: Sounds great. Yeah, I was hearing the guy trying to hit the repeater as well. But I'm just scanning repeaters. Got about 70 in my new little radio here, and scanning repeaters, and yours kept hitting when that guy was trying to hit it, but glad to finally talk to somebody on this repeater.
0: Yeah, it's kind of an unknown repeater down here, but a few people come by and find it and talk on it every once in a while. It's got a pretty good range on transmit. The receive antenna is only at 100 feet high.
1: That's pretty good. I'm talking with medium power with a simple small mobile antenna. My wife's in Walmart, and I'm just waiting for her.
0: Okay, well, roger, roger. I'll free up a network. Glad to hear you on. This is Harold, repeater owner, K5WHB.
1: All right, Harold, thank you very much for your repeater. Appreciate you.

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0: Hey, what's going on, Mike? Yeah, the settings are phenomenal. Everything is working well and it sounds good.
1: All right, good to hear. How's my audio on here?
0: Slightly muffled, slightly muffled.

0: All right, that should be a little bit better. Is that better? 1, 2, 3, 4. Kate's on the phone.
1: It sounds better. It just sounds, I don't know, sounds like you have a cloth over it. Go on parrot and come back.
2: 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Does anyone know why the Cibolo repeater is offline?
1: I'm sorry, station, that just came in. I only caught part of that. Could you repeat that, please? This is Mike, KD2KOG.
2: Hi, yeah, you guys doubled. I was wondering why the Cibolo repeater in Cibolo, Texas is offline.
1: I'm not sure. MFR, Mike, K2MFR?
0: Yeah, I don't know if he knows. Do you know that you're connected to the East Coast Reflector? You're connected to, like, dozens of repeaters right now.
2: Yeah, okay, I'll just wait for it to come back up. Never mind. KF5WPX, clear.
0: K2MFR. I could just direct you to their website if you look up East Coast Reflector. If they have it listed, maybe it'll say the status. I don't know.
3: Comet.
0: Pick it up, Comet.
3: Yeah, you guys are hooked up to the East Coast Reflector.
0: Oh, I know that. I'm telling the guy. He's wondering why a certain repeater is down. So I was wondering if he knew he was actually hooked up to a bunch of repeaters or he didn't know.

0: 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I'm going to go check Parrot for a minute. K2MFR.
1: All right. So I think I'm going to do the same. So I made a couple changes here. This application is phenomenal. KD2KOG.
2: Station that was just on, you have a dripping sound that I have only ever heard before with the QSO1. It sounds up every time you key up K8VKY.

0: Okay, station, thank you. I disabled that. Hopefully now it won't have any type of sound that comes in before and after transmission. Could you kind of let me know if it's still doing that? KD2KOG.
1: Yes, and that.
2: I didn't hear it that time, but I do know Dick didn't want that on here because it was AI written and unpredictable, so to speak. But we can talk to him in a few days, see if he's okay with it yet. Just want to give you a heads up. K8BKY.
0: Oh, I don't know anything behind it. Really don't care for anything that's behind it. I'm just a user using it to speak to other amateur radio operators. If you'd like me to clear, please let me know, and I'll be more than happy to.
2: No, yeah, it wasn't any problems. So I was just letting you know. KBKY.
0: KD2KOG for ID.

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0: How are you today?
1: Oh, good evening to you. Sorry, I missed your call sign. Mine is Juliet Golf 6 Delta Echo Alpha in Japan. Over.
0: Roger that. Juliet Golf 6 Delta Echo Alpha. This is KJ5QAL. That is Kilo Juliet 5 Quebec Alpha Lima.
1: Ah, Roger, I copy your call sign. Kilowatt Juliet 5 Quebec Alpha Lima. This is JG6DEA from Kumamoto, Japan. Good evening to you. Nice to meet you. I'm Tetsuo Tango Echo Tango Sierra Uniform Oscar. I'm located in Kumamoto, the center of Kyushu Island, southwestern Japan. Local time here is now 7:28, a Sunday morning. So anyways, and I copy your call sign very well. Thank you very much. So anyway, back to you, KJ5QALJG6DE, over.
0: Yes, sir. Thank you for the response. I think it's Tetsu. I'm probably not pronouncing that correctly, but I have heard you on here before, and I just wanted to say hi and answer your call. I hope all is well there in the future on Sunday. It's Saturday here, 5:30 p.m. Over.
1: Oh, I'm familiar with the call sign. I talked with you before. Your name is Maggie, aren't you? So I'm very glad to talk with you again. Yes, and then recently I connected to the East Coast All-Star Hub, very active operators and working. So I'm very glad to talk with you. This is the second time, I think. So, okay. So weather here in Kumamoto is now raining. Rainy season started in Kyushu Island almost until the Tokyo, the capital of Japan. It's afternoon or middle night, and then heavy rain, torrential rain. But I got up right now, I'm looking outside, so there is rain here. So, anyway, as I enjoy talking with many people around the world on the Echo Link to connect to the many repeaters and the Dashiell on the Echo Link. So, back to you, Maggie. KJ5QALJG6DE, over.
0: Tetsuo, you had a typhoon there recently, and it's raining again.
1: Oh, yes, and last time, yes, the 2 days ago, we had a typhoon, but the typhoon has gone. Brought heavy rain, but not here, but south of Kyushu. But at the same time, rainy season started in Japan. And also, first thing, Okinawa Island is much south of Japan, one month ago, but little by little, so usually beginning of June, yes, and rainy season starts here. It lasts 1 month and a half around the middle of July. How about your QTH? Is Louisiana? Is also you have rainy season or and hurricane season there? So the same as typhoon, Maggie. So So back to you, KJ5QALJG6DE, over.
0: It was great talking to you, and give you a 73. There may be other folks on the East Coast Reflector who would like to make contact with you. So I will step aside. Thank you so much, and I hope you have a great Sunday.
1: Oh, thank you very much. Nice to see you again, Maggie. Yeah, have a, also you enjoy like a weekend. It's already Japan is a Sunday. So sayonara from Kumamoto, Japan. KJ5QAL. JG6, VA, I'll be clear. Bye for now. Sayonara.
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0: Oh, good evening to you. I copy your call sign, Kilowatt, Delta, 8, Zulu, Echo, Romeo. This is Juliet, Golf, 6, Delta, Echo, Alpha from Japan. Good evening to you. Nice to meet you. I'm Tetsuo, Tango, Echo, Tango, Sierra, Uniform, Oscar. I'm located in Kumamoto, the center of Kyushu Island, southwestern Japan. Local time here is now 7:40 Sunday morning. It's now raining right now. So back to you. KD8, Zulu Echo Radio, JG6, DE, over.
1: Real good. Copy you good. This is Kilo Delta 8, Zulu Echo Romeo. It is 1840 here. Enjoying the day. He says Sunday, it's Saturday here. Just enjoying the warmer weather we're getting now, summer pretty soon. Yeah. Back to you.
0: All right. Yes, and the same as here. The rainy season started in Japan, and then today is raining, but not every day, but sometimes very nice weather. That's the beginning of a rainy season. It rains a lot. So yesterday, the middle of night and torrential rain here, but now I'm looking outside, because there is rain. So temperature is 71 degrees. Because when sunny days, almost 80 to 90 degrees these days, the summer. Summer is a little earlier than usual. So, please tell me your name. Back to you. And your QTH, KD8, Zulu Echo Radio, JG6, DE, over.
1: Real good. Name here is Robert. The city that I'm in is Walled Lake. The state I'm in is Michigan. And the U.S. It's about 80 degrees out there right now.

0: and enjoying the weather today. Back to you.
1: All right, yes, the state of Michigan. I never been to America, but sometimes I talk with some stations located in Michigan. And then as usually during the winter, it's very cold, isn't it? So we are located in the southern part of Japan. And then as, during the winter, it's, we seldom have a snow here. But summer is very hot. And from south to north, is also almost the same. Summer is, and I have to worry about heat stroke these years, and then it's about sometimes the middle of summer, like 100 degrees. All around is because of global warming, I think. So, but anyways, your name is Robert? No, I don't know. Sorry. Please tell me name again. Rob in short. Okay. So back to you. JG6D2KD8, Zoo Echo Radio. JG. Okay, over. Go ahead.
0: Hi, real good. Robert. That's how you say it is, Robert. Nice talking to you today. You have a great Sunday. Maybe other people here want to get in and talk to you. We'll let you go. It's 73, and you have a great Sunday. This is KD8ZER. We'll be clear.
1: Oh, Roger Roberts, nice talking with you. And then I say yes, I'm now connecting this East Coast OSA hub. It's a very active operator working. So anyways, nice to talk with you. Have a good evening, also weekend. So this is Sunday here. But anyways, I want to talk more stations in America. So, sayonara from Kumamoto, Japan. KD8 Zoo Echo Radio, JG6D73, sayonara.

0: KJ4ZFM. I just want to say I hope you're having a blessed Sunday over in Japan. I do happen to have relatives over in Japan, my nephew and his wife. Not sure exactly what part of Japan, but I'd just like to say hello to you, KJ4ZFM. And my first personal is Robert there, Roger.
1: Okay, I copy your call sign, but anyway, this is JG6VA from Kumamoto, Japan. Yes, I'm located Kumamoto, the center of Kyushu Island, southwestern Japan. Local time here is now 7:46. Okay, back to you. Please tell me your call sign again. Slowly, JG6VA, over.
0: Roger, we'll give you my call sign in Ken, which is KJ4ZFM, Kilo Jupiter 4, Zulu, Foxtrot Michael, and we are located in Central Florida, North America there. Roger?
1: Oh, okay, so your location is Florida. Anyways, but like to confirm your call sign, kilowatt, Juliet, 4, Zulu, something is Mike. So please send me your call sign again, over.
0: Okay, we'll try it again there. Yes, that's Kilo, Jupiter, 4, Zulu, Foxtrot, Michael. Kilo, Jupiter, 4, Zulu, Foxtrot, Michael. Roger?
1: Oh, Roger, it's nice to talk with you. KJ, 4, Zulu, Foxtrot, Mike. This is JG6, VA from Kumamoto, Japan. I'm Tetsuo, Tango, Echo, Tango, Sierra, Uniform, Oscar. I'm located in Kumamoto, the center of Kyushu Island, southwestern Japan. Yeah, local time here is now 7:48. I enjoy, Sunday morning here. There's a rain right now. Rainy season started in Japan, and then a few days ago, but today it is now raining. So, but the other days we had a typhoon. Typhoon is a hit southern part of Japan to the near Tokyo. But our area is no problem at all. But see, in Florida, you have a hurricane season started. So anyway, back to you. KJ4, Zulu, Foxtrot, Mike, JG6DE, over.
0: Okay, that sounds great. That does sound great. I happen to be mobile at the moment. I just got to my QTH, my house. So I'm going to go in the house and turn on the radio in the house. But I just happen to be mobile at the moment. And you're coming to very well on the East Coast Reflector. All right, listen, I'm not going to tie it up. I did want to make contact with you over there. Like I said, I do have family over there. I'm not sure exactly where he is in Japan, but sooner or later I will figure that one out there and see if we can make contact with him also. You have a blessed day. KJ4ZFM will be clear on your final, sir. Go ahead.
1: Roger, KJ4, Zulu Fox and Mike, JG6, VA. Okay, so I didn't hear your voice, name, but I want to look at your QRZ compay soon. So have a good evening. Sayonara from Kumamoto, Japan. KJ4, Zulu Fox and Mike, JG6, VA. Sayonara from Kumamoto, Japan. Bye for now.

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0: and 7 OKN.
1: And 7 OKN. No, that's my call, not yours.
0: You answered. I'll give you mine. AJ9Y.
1: That was strange. But I guess a update and reboot did the trick.
0: Well, that's good. That's all it took. Easy peasy.
1: Yeah, and I did that all from my phone. And I don't know if you have this or not, but Juice SSH on a cell phone is a great tool to have for remote administration to your repeater.
2: Okay, I'll have to keep that one in mind. Well, all right. Let's see, John. I'm not sure if you're up to date. The East Coast Reflector meet and greet's coming up on the 20th. And so is the Flagstaff Hamfest. I'm just wondering which one you're going to.
1: The 20th of this month? Oh, boy. No, I can't go to either. Where's the meet and greet? That's got to be on the East Coast.
2: Why, yes. Yes, it is. Let's see. Since I'm geographically challenged, I've never been there, I'm probably not the right person to ask. I do not have the information right in front of me, but yes, it's east of Eden, if I recall correctly. Dick was telling me about it a while back. We were chatting it up a little. And it's going to be at a park there. And there's going to be some BE testing and handshaking and baby shaking and hand, whatever that is. Yeah. Anyway, yeah. Yeah, I guess it's going to be a good size event. There's folks coming from all over. Fortunately, I don't think I'm going to be able to make it this year.
1: Yeah, in my physical condition right now, a road trip sounds awfully fun, but you know what? I don't think I could handle it right now until the doctor releases me to drive unlimited. And right now, he's not even released me to drive, so not sure what that's about, but, you know, I could drive just fine. But anyway, that's what it is, and we did take a trip to New England 2 years ago or something like that to visit my daughter up in Connecticut. That was fun. We flew up there and then rented a car. I'd do it again.
2: Well, that was kind of our hope for this year, but, well, between doctor's appointments and cost of fuel and stuff like that, yeah. We pumped the brakes on that one, so we'll see. We'll see. It's a destination spot, right? Love to go visit some sites on the up and down the East Coast and see some things and do all that, but it adds up quick, so you gotta time those things right and all that. Anyway, yeah, and flying out for the meet and greet, that's not lining up with the budget either, so and I think we're gonna do Flagstaff.
1: Yeah, Yeah, the way my breathing is, I don't think I can handle Flagstaff very much right now. You know, before I had these medical issues, starting with last September, I could easily handle Flagstaff or any 8,000-foot level. That's where the cabin that the family cabin that we go to is about 7,500 to 7,100, about the level of Flagstaff. And so some other time,

0: Well, already. I just figured I'd mention it. Yeah, just in case it was on your things to do list.
1: Oh man, I would love to go. I would love to go meet Dick and Terry and all those guys that I like to talk to.

0: Well, it sounds like it's going to be a fun time. Hopefully a fun time will be had by all, and the weather will cooperate. That's the key thing, right? Yeah, well, and, you know, the Flagstaff thing, that's just an excuse to leave Phoenix in, you know, middle of June, our hottest month.
1: Yeah, June's not so bad in Flagstaff as July and August is, because you get the humidity and the rain every day in July and August in Flagstaff, and it kind of throws a wet blanket over everything you're trying to do. Been to many, many Fort Hut Hill Hamfests up in Flagstaff and had to deal with the rain.
0: Yeah. Well, it's nice when that happens. And, of course, you didn't want to get wet or whatever. But, yeah, it sure does drop the temperature. Makes you cold. All that kind of thing. You go from sweating to freezing. Yeah. Well, until you experience it, you know, it's hard to imagine. But, yeah, Definitely a different experience. Being at that elevation and the dry air. All right, John. Well, I'm glad you got things working, and it's good to hear you on the air. I hope you're feeling better after all that stuff. You're certainly sounding better.
1: Oh, I can probably make myself sound like however I want. Yes. After the procedure, my voice and my windpipe and my esophagus was extremely sore. And I'm getting over that, and my voice has returned, and I'm no longer hurting to swallow, that sort of thing. And, yeah, things are looking up. I go see the cardiologist next week, and he'll tell me how I'm doing. I got to get another ultrasound done on my heart valve to see how it's doing.
0: Well, I'm going to assume you're feeling stronger already. So, it takes a while, you know, recovery, right? It's certainly a longer process than it takes to get hurt. But, body takes a while to recover from all that stuff and get you back to, I don't know, your fighting weight, as they say.
1: Fighting weight? Yeah, let's not go that heavy. I'm a welterweight.
0: I was just being referring to, you know, being in prime condition. Anyway, all right, John. Let me let you go here. You have a great day. Stay in the air conditioning. No heavy lifting. Yeah, we'll talk to you later. AJ9Y.
1: All right, Bobster. Hey, thanks for the shout-out and working with me here, helping me troubleshoot this thing. I was about to go check some Ethernet cords and stuff like that, hoping that a reboot and an update would fix it, and it certainly did, and I'm very happy with that. N7OKN listening. Hey, I just had a quick question. Those screenshots I sent you, are they the same screenshots, or is that the same look that you get when you get into your thing, or do you have a completely different setup?
0: It's different. I did ASL3 on the last builds I've done, so it's a little bit different.
1: Okay, I don't know what that means. Is that a GUI system, or is it still console where you just type on the keyboard only?

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1: A lot of static there, John.
2: I didn't hear a question if there was one.
1: You're going through SSA H, and I'm usually not when I'm doing it. So, different screens altogether. Talk to you. AJ and LA.
0: All right. ASL or ASC or whatever you said, I'd be curious as to what that is. If it's easier than Linux prompt or the asterisk command prompt, I'd be interested in see what that's all about. N7OKN, unless you have an answer. If you need to go, I'll stand by. N7OKN clear unless you answer.
1: ASL3 is the latest, greatest all-star link version. So, different menu than the old stuff. In some cases, easier to navigate. The old stuff still works. Just different, that's all. Thank you. AJ and LA.
0: All right, is the ASL3 dump from also Ham VoIP, and you just dump it in your current system and it updates, or is there something more you have to do?
1: It's a completely different build.
0: Does it still run on a Raspberry Pi?
1: It does. It does all the same things, just different menus.
0: All right. I'll have to go look it up and look at a demo YouTube or something like that. I don't know if it's still command line or if it's GUI. You know, you click with the mouse for everything, or no clue. So, talk to you later, N7OKN. Oh, ASL3, is that downloaded from Ham VoIP like the old system was?
1: No, from AllStar. It's the latest, greatest build. Just different menus, that kind of thing. Same thing like you sent me, that one picture, but just different format, different menu screens, that kind of thing. Everything's done that way, unless you need to get in and change other things, which they tried to get away from you needing to do. Totally different build. It's just different, John. You can still do the old way, but the new way is faster, easier, simpler in many cases. All right, talk to you. AJ and LA.
0: All right, N7OKN. Well, I hate it when you clear and then someone says something and then you have to respond to that, and then they clear and you have to say something in response, and every transmission you're clear. It drives me up the wall when I hear other people doing it, and now I'm doing it, so I apologize. But I've gotten very used to the Linux and the asterisk command line, and I'm very familiar with it and very comfortable with it. And that's all I'll say about that. N7OKN, I'm clear unless you've got something else.

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1: Yeah, sorry, didn't quite catch your call. Hey, just a quick question for you. I'm wondering if you know, is the Bradminster link down to the ECR? I've used it before in the past. I've got my hotspot tuned to it, and nothing's coming through. Obviously, I'm coming in through All-Star right now, so I don't need it per se. But I'm just putting a question out there to see if you know. NHCVZ.
0: I don't have any information on that at all. I can't get your call sign either. Mine is KB3SNM. You slow down a little bit. I'd like yours too.
1: Yeah, sure thing. Sorry about that. It's a bit of a tongue twister. It's N8ZVZ, or ZVZ if you prefer. November 8th, Zulu, Victor Zulu. Name is Bill. Bravo, India, Lima, Lima.
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0: It was down. We just heard something out through the chain. Haven't heard it yet.
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1: Yeah, go ahead, comment. 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
2: This is Joe, KL4FR. I haven't heard anything until now. I did look, and it looked like Brandmeister dropped us again. So I'll kick the service, and we'll be back up momentarily on the 3215714, and it might take a little bit on the other one as I have to contact the user. So just bear with me. It will be back up at momentarily.
0: Joe, really appreciate
1: that. Yeah, no worries. Obviously,
0: I
1: can get it through All-Star.
0: Yes,
1: I was just curious if I had some kind of weird setup issue, but it sounds like it's on your end. So thanks for letting me know that. 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
1: Yeah, no worries. Just wanted to know if you needed someone to come back to you. 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
1: NB2L, this is Kilo Delta 3, India, Juliet, west in Bradford, PA.
0: Right. Very good, Wes. Thank you. We got it that time. So welcome to Wes, and we also have KC3 NAB, Dave.

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